0: On the way on Thursday, 17 is your top there, and more showers for Friday. Tops of 19. That's your 2NM 4-day forecast. 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

0: 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Hello. Robert Palmer, Simply Irresistible. I think we all remember the great film clip that went with that song. But he did say when he was doing that, that he wanted to get back to the energy of the four-part harmony, harmonise with himself.
1: I got so fascinated with arrangements that I'd sort of disappeared up my own arrangement, but it just occurred to me with the quartet approach, communicated better. I wanted to get back to that and back into the sort of physicality of it.
0: I think it worked well, the quartet approach. Men at Work and Wilson Phillips now. 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

0: Men at Work at 981 2NM. 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On the way, sweet, we're going to do some Ballroom Blitz and Anastasia. 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

0: S2NM is out and about on the streets of the Hunter Valley, handing out the show bags. Thanks to the Muswellbrook Workers Club. 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
1: G'day, it's Pete. I'm in the street team van in Denman in Ogilvie Street. I'm out the front of the Hunter Takeaway. And I tell you what, it is a gorgeous winter's morning here in Denman. I'm loaded up with all the show bags for your school holidays for the kids. Also got some for the older kids as well. So why not come along? We're here for the next 10 minutes as we spend a little bit of time in Denman handing out all the free stuff.
0: The 2NM Street Team is handing out the free stuff thanks to the Muswellbrook Workers Club. 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

0: 2NM, home of your better music and more of it. U2, one of the few if any cover versions of anything they ever did, Everlasting Love. How's this for a story? Because the big wedding last week was that of Taylor Swift and Travis Kelce. And we know that there were about 1,000 invitees, invited guests to Madison Square Garden, although there are some claiming that it was just a celebration and that they'd actually tied the knot in a sort of a smaller ceremony sometime before. But Huffington Post writer Melissa Garner-Lee has explained in a new essay for the publication that when she saw everyone talking about the nuptials, she felt frustrated that her hubby, a music producer by the name of Garrett Lee, hadn't been included because he'd produced some of Taylor Swift's songs from an album she did back in 2012 called Red. So she thought, this is strange. Why weren't we invited? There were 1,000 people there. He then turned to her and revealed, sorry, I did get a text, but I thought it was spam. How do you get out of that one, being denied an opportunity to go to the celebrity wedding of the year because your hubby had deleted it, thinking it was a scam? I think you would have had a bit of making up to do, don't you? On the way, the Bangles and a classic song from Cream here at 2NM.
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2: 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A community clean-up is being held in Scone next Sunday for Clean-Up Australia Day.
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0: 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Mick and the Stones on the way. They've just done a new album. They're still going. And a guy who is in Australia at the moment filming the latest series of The Voice. I swear I left her by the way. One Richard Marx. Those songs next.
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10: Hello, I'm Rob McLennan. A Sydney childcare worker accused of hundreds of child abuse offences can finally be named after a court lifted a suppression order. 35-year-old Hamish Tate's been locked up for more than a year. He faces 329 counts relating to 136 victims over 16 years. Federal Police Acting Commander Luke Needham's told Nine more than 20 alleged victims still haven't been identified.
11: And we are asking assistance from the public to help us with that identification. Hence why we've activated a local contact point. It's continuing running through until the 26th of July.
10: The US is now charging ships to pass through the Strait of Hormuz, saying it's to cover the cost of warships to keep the waterway open. Vessels that wish to get through will be made to pay 20% of the value of their cargo. It's already driving up global oil prices. Prosecutors have dropped some charges against accused sexual predator and fallen broadcaster Alan Jones, with the number of alleged victims also dropping. The 85-year-old still faces 20 counts of sexual touching and indecent assault. He has pleaded not guilty. Counter-terrorism police are now leading investigations into the suspected murder of a former British minister. Anne Widdecombe's body was found in rural England. The suspect has no known links to terrorism groups.
1: 2NM, your sport now.
10: AFL umpire Matt Stevic will officiate this round despite making a controversial call in the Hawks' win over the Blues. The veteran field ump awarded a 50-metre penalty against Carlton's Adam Serra after appearing to call play on. That allowed Hawk Jack Ginnivan to have a shot in the goal square. Alex de Minaur's notched up a career high ranking despite his early Wimbledon exit. He's now the men's world number 5, the first Aussie to rank inside the top 5 since Leighton Hewitt.
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1: A sunny one around the valley for you Tuesday today, but a fog around tomorrow morning before becoming sunny with tops of 18. We've got some showers on the way on Thursday. 17 is your top there, and more showers for Friday. Tops of 19. That's your 2NM 4-day forecast. 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

Q&M, that's Richard Marks. Song about a little town called Hazard. He's back in Australia filming The Voice. I think there are five judges, which to me seems too many. They've got the same contingent of four as last year and have added Australian singer Tones and I to the list. So I think is that overjudging? Aussie Crawl on the way. We're going back disco now. She was the queen. It's Donna Summer at 2&M.

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0: James Ryan and Aussie Crawl. It's 981-2NM. Don't forget, we are backing the Upper Hunter. The buck stops here. That's what we're saying. So spend your money as much as you can in our local community, because when we spend local, the money continues to circulate in the local economy and we all benefit. We want to keep our jobs and all that sort of thing. So it starts with just a simple thing, keeping our money and spending locally in the community. A quick little reminder that the buck does stop with us. The buck stops here. A little reminder, thanks to the Fireplace Fixer in the Hunter and 981 2NM.
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cheers to those moments in music you just have to crank up. 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

0: 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Jonesy and Amanda back from 4 this afternoon. 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

0: 981 2 NM. That'll do me for today. Don't forget streaming on iHeart. Download that to your smartphone from the App Store and take us wherever you may go. Put together your favourite song lists. And, of course, you can listen to some amazing podcasts as well. Prince coming up to start off the Maximum Music Lunch next, and Tracy Chapman.
1: I remember when we were driving in your car, speed so fast I felt like I was drunk.
0: And Stray Cats. Haven't heard from Stray Cats Boogie for a while. They're all coming up very soon in the Maximum Music Lunch with Pete. Have a great afternoon. We'll catch you again tomorrow.
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15: Hello, I'm Rob McLennan. The US is hitting Iran with missiles and drones for the third night in a row, with Donald Trump vowing to continue the onslaught until at least Friday. It comes hours after the US president announced he was slapping tolls on ships passing through the Strait of Hormuz to help cover the cost, he says, of keeping the waterway open. We're also getting reports two more ships in the strait targeted by Iranian cruise missiles, killing one sailor and wounding eight. Meantime, Liberal frontbencher Dan Tehan says Donald Trump's decision to slap those tolls on ships passing through the strait is an alarming development. Former broadcaster Alan Jones is due back in court next month after some of the sexual assault charges he's facing were dropped. The number of complainants who claim they were sexually touched or indecently assaulted by the 85-year-old has also fallen from 8 to 6. He's pleaded not guilty, the trial due to start on August 3. A coronial inquest into the World helicopter tragedy 3 years ago has resumed today. Yesterday, the boss of SeaWorld Helicopters told the hearing the pilot was distracted by his passengers and lost focus at a critical moment after takeoff. Four people died when two choppers from the same company collided in mid-air in January 2023. And Sam Neill's sudden death has triggered a wave of tributes, the latest from his dead calm co-star Nicole Kidman, who says he was one of the greats.
2: 2NM, your sport now.
15: Broncos star Billy Walters could play his first NRL game in 10 months this week. The 32-year-old is hoping to be named for Thursday night's clash against the Panthers after recovering from a ruptured ACL.
9: I played limited minutes yesterday at 9 just to try and get feel back there, and that was just to put my best foot forward to, I suppose, let Madge know that I'm right and I'm ready to go now.
15: And a big off-field win for the Gold Coast Suns. They've locked in rising star Jed Walter until the end of 2029.
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16: A sunny one around the valley for you Tuesday today. A bit of fog around tomorrow morning before becoming sunny with tops of 18. We've got some showers on the way. On Thursday, 17 is your top there, and more showers for Friday. Tops of 19. That's your 2NM 4-day forecast. 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

0: Tracy Chapman from 1988 and Fast Car on your Maximum Music Lunch. It's Pete in with you for your Tuesday afternoon. Hope you're having a fantastic day so far. I'll tell you what, we've got some great music lined up throughout this 80s lunchtime for you. What have we got? Well, in around 10 minutes, got a song that was a huge hit for a couple of country artists. It went to number one. Wasn't the only hits they had throughout the 80s either. They also had separate hits in 81 and 82, I think it was, for Kenny and Dolly. But we'll get this on.
1: Islands in the Stream, that is what we are.
0: It was a huge song, Islands in the Stream. And did you know it was actually written by the Bee Gees? I only knew that when the Google machine told me. I never realised that. They tried to release it some years later, but never did hit the heights as Kenny and Dolly made it do. But let's get back into your totally 80s lunch at Stray Cats right now. A Runaway Boy will hit play on Kenny and Dolly's Islands in the Stream in around 10 minutes.

0: Sweetheart, hanging out with you for your lunchtime, your maximum music lunchtime, that is, where it's nothing but 80s music, and we love it that way. The 2&M Street team got out and about and gave out some free stuff today. Always stay tuned to find out when we got it out and where we are, because you've only got about 10 minutes to get along and pick up your goodie bags. 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All thanks to the Muswellbrook Workers Club members' cash drawer every Thursday and Friday nights. And every Sunday lunchtime. On the other side of your news, headlines and a break, we'll get into Kenny and Dolly. And we've got some Bon Jovi on the way as we continue in Nothing But 80s for your maximum music lunch.
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2: Hi, I'm Phoebe Humphrey from Your News Now, and these are your news headlines. Tributes continue for Sam Neill after the Jurassic Park star's sudden death. Oil prices have surged on the back of the US resuming its blockade of the Strait of Hormuz. A growing number of Aussies believe house prices need to come down, and the race continues to heat up for who will become the Devil's inaugural AFL coach. Get your news when you want it. 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

0: It's Pete Hind in with you for your Totally 80s Lunch here on 2&M. And we've been talking about it over the last couple of weeks, and I'm talking about the girls' night out at the Musselbrook Carousel Club this Saturday night. It is officially sold out as of yesterday. Post was put up that the night is sold out. So how good is that? Of course, raising money for the Hunter Breast Cancer Foundation. So well done to the Musselbrook RSL Club and the organisers of the Girls' Night Out. It is going to be a cracker, I am sure. On the other side of the break, a guy who was part of one of Australia's biggest rock bands and then went solo throughout the 80s, as a couple of them did. He had a big hit with a song called Tucker's Daughter. Ian Moss is who I'm talking about. We'll get him on after your traffic. Next, here on 2&M.
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0: Wrapping up your hour of 80s music on your Maximum Music Lunch. It's Pete in with you on 2NM. We'll be back tomorrow from 12, I guarantee it. On the way after 1 o'clock news update, what have I got lined up? Well, we'll go to the 90s. Yeah, got some Verve on the way. The Verve, yeah, I'll be in with Bittersweet Symphony. And we'll kickstart the hour with Gloria Gaynor hit out of the 70s. Better music and more of it on the way after 1 o'clock. And don't forget today after 4 o'clock, Jonesy and Amanda, they're back after their sabbatical. Yes, it was a very busy time for the young lady known as Amanda Keller. She went to China and all sorts of things. But anyway, they'll be back after 4. You can always catch up with all of their podcasts over on the iHeart app. But it is your news up next. Here on 2NM.
1: 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Everything from the interesting to the strange, as well as the truly bizarre. A lightning bolt is 5 times hotter than the surface of the sun. Animals can be allergic to humans. Bare Facts. 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
2: Hello, I'm Monique Crichton. We've heard once again from the Federal Communications Minister, Annika Wells. She's faced the cameras in Brisbane, urging us to recognise the contrast between the recent Telstra outage and last year's similar situation at Optus.
3: Many of those welfare checks took 13 hours to commence from the time that the 000 call was dropped, whereas last week calls to do welfare checks were taking place often within minutes.
2: It comes as the boss of Telstra emailed customers to apologise for the meltdown. There's still no update on the sick migratory bird found on Queensland's Sunshine Coast. It's been tested for the deadly bird flu strain and is being cared for by famous conservationist twins, Bridget and Paula.
4: He's in a quarantine room at the moment. He's away from our other birds.
2: Victorian police believe they've arrested a high-ranking member of an organised crime syndicate connected to attacks on Melbourne venues. The 20-year-old Essendon man is in custody, accused of organising offenders to carry out violent crimes. Oil prices have surged again in the wake of the US resuming its blockade of the Strait of Hormuz. President Donald Trump is demanding ships passing through pay tolls to the United States. And there's something special taking place in Melbourne. Its IMAX cinema is just one of 41 worldwide showing the new Christopher Nolan flick, The Odyssey, in 70mm film. It's the only one in the Southern Hemisphere.
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2: In sport, the AFL Tribunal sits tonight to hear Collingwood's appeal against Billy Frampton's one-match ban over a pinned arm tackle on North's Matt Whitlock. And the full Big Bash fixture is now out. As we knew, the season opener will be played between the Renegades and Scorchers in India. The Renegades will host the Hurricanes in the BBL's first Christmas Eve match in 4 years, and the season decider will be held January 26. That's the latest in news and sport.
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5: A sunny one around the valley for you Tuesday today, but a fog around tomorrow morning before becoming sunny with tops of 18. We've got some showers on the way on Thursday, 17 is your top there, and more showers for Friday, tops of 19. That's your 2NM 4-day forecast. 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

0: It's Pete here with you as we do a Glenn Frey and the heat is on in the middle of winter. Oh, how good would that be? Hey, as we go through our Tuesday together, nothing but better music and more of it. And after 4 o'clock, of course, Jonesy and Amanda's Jam Nation for your drive home and your Totally 80s with Shane. I love that show at night at 8 o'clock. But let's do this.
1: Riddle me this.
2: Pete's question of the day.
0: All right, I don't like taking things too seriously in life, so today is a tongue-in-cheek question. I want to know, what would your friends say you had done if you were sent to jail? there are so many things they probably thought I would have done. But what is it for you? What would your friends say you had done if you were to be sent to jail? It's all tongue-in-cheek, nothing too serious. But you can head to our socials, join in that conversation while we do it with some verve. Here they are with Bittersweet Symphony from 1997 right here on your home. Or better music and more of it for your Tuesday.

0: Ice House and Crazy on your home of better music and more of it. It is Pete in with you this afternoon as we go through our Tuesday together. And I've asked that question over on the social media pages around, what would your friends say you had done if you were sent to jail? So, as per usual, I went and annoyed everybody in the office.
1: How would I go to jail for, Pete? I'm perfect. I never do anything wrong.
2: Oh, please, that's enough to lock you up.
3: Probably some sort of activism, like saving whales by tying myself to the side of a ship or some dumb stuff like that.
2: I'm glad you kept that clean, man.
4: I murdered somebody who was taking up the entire escalator or travelator and not moving anywhere.
2: Oh, that is the most annoying.
5: Yeah. I don't know.
2: You don't know?
5: No.
2: Snuck around, international spy or something.
5: I have no idea.
0: Yeah, it's all tongue-in-cheek this afternoon. What would your friends say you had done if you were sent to jail? That's what we want to know on our socials. All right, after the break, we're back with better music from Thelma Houston and got some Bruno Mars on the way as well, ahead of Kenny Loggins, here on your home of better music and more of it.
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0: Coming with some Procol Harum on your home of better music and more of it this afternoon. It's Pete in with you on 2NM. And this morning, it was Musselbrook Shire Council turn to tell us some things that were happening around the region. And Jeff Drayton was telling us about Thomas Mitchell Drive upgrades.
1: The Denman end, there'll be about $4.6 million upgrade. So that's made up of Australian government money, about $3 million. And there's some other roads to recovery money. And obviously, council fund the rest. So it'll be a project that will take quite some time. So the contractor estimates about a 40-week or 42-week schedule completion. So it'll take us right through well into next year.
0: So there you go. Get ready for some more roadworks to be done around that Thomas Mitchell Drive, Denman Road end over the coming, 40 weeks, as the mayor just said. And the mayor, he's back tomorrow morning and he'll catch up with Upper Huntershire Council to find out what's doing around the LGA there. Hey, on the way next after the break, we'll do with a traffic update for you Tuesday afternoon, and then we're back with some music from Dead or Alive here on 2NM.
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0: 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And that's been your latest 2NM Hunter traffic.
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0: Taking you through your Tuesday afternoon with better music and more of it. It is Pete behind the mic getting you through your Tuesday afternoon. It is news time. We'll get all the latest details of what's happening around the traps. After that, we're into our two ups for your Tuesday.
1: I started singing bye-bye, Miss American Pie.
0: We've got a couple of big ones coming from the one and only Don McLean, and we'll kickstart the two ups with Roxette. All your favourite artists going back to back next hour in the two ups on your home of better music and more of it.

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2: Hello, I'm Monique Crichton. We're again being assured the 000 custodian is doing its job. It's the body established to manage our emergency system. It's under the spotlight after last week's Telstra outage, which came just months after a similar incident at Optus. Federal Communications Minister Annika Wells says she met with a custodian just yesterday.
3: I will continue to do those meetings as we all go through an investigation phase to provide findings to the Australian public.
2: Two more men have been charged by New South Wales Police investigating the kidnapping and murder of Sydney grandfather Chris Bagzerian. It takes the total number of arrests over the case of mistaken identity to 11. More is being done to stop the spread of bird flu in South Australia after 5 confirmed cases. The state's Primary Industries Minister, Claire Scriven, has told the ABC it's about increasing surveillance even further.
4: There's going to be a nation-leading bird flu response collaboration. We're working with the Conservation Council, Birds SA and BirdLife Australia to deliver a training program for volunteers.
2: A growing number of Aussies believe house prices need to come down, with a new Reserve poll finding 61% support a drop in property values. And Netflix is casting for a reality TV show based on Monopoly. It'll see 12 contestants compete on a life-size town square. One by one, bankrupt players will be eliminated until there's only one left standing for the $2 million prize.
1: 2NM, your sport now.
2: In sport, the Melbourne Storm could be sold to an overseas consortium. 2 international bidders are negotiating with bosses of the NRL club, exploring a $160 million investment. One's reportedly keen to buy a majority 80% stake. The club chairman says there is no world in which they would sell out of the club completely. And in tennis, Alex de Minaur has notched up a career-high ranking despite his early exit from Wimbledon. The Demon is now the men's world number 5. That's the latest in news and sport.
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5: A sunny one around the valley for you Tuesday today. A bit of fog around tomorrow morning before becoming sunny with tops of 18. We've got some showers on the way on Thursday. 17 is your top there, and more showers for Friday. Tops of 19. That's your 2NM 4-day forecast. 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
1: Check 1-2. We know you love variety, and we also know that 2 is better than 1. So we've dug deep in the music library and found 2 from your favourite artists, including some you haven't heard in ages. This is the 2 Ups at 2.

There is nothing wrong with your hearing. We're deliberately playing two songs from the same artist. This is the Two Ups at Two, the Hunter Valley's 2NM. Hello.

0: It's your Tuesday Two Ups with Pete, as we do with Roxette on your home of better music and more of it.
1: Pete's Offbeat Story of the Day.
0: Well, what I can tell you about today's story, it's got to do with AI. Or does it have to do with AI? Now, I don't know if you have heard an offering from a guy by the name of Josh Farwas. Now, he's been around for a while making music, but he's got a number one hit with a remake of Madonna's Like a Prayer.

He's saying that, he's still crediting the original writers and all, and it should be okay for it to be played. Now, it is number one on the charts here in Australia at the moment, but there is massive talk about whether it is or isn't AI. Now, when you search for the singers on the song, there is no name that comes up. But there are people out there who are saying this is definitely AI. And in fact, there is a possible AI detection when you check the streaming services and try and find out about it. So, is AI going to kill the music industry? Most definitely. And the Australian government at the moment, well, they're arguing the case of whether there should be some changes to copyright with artists across the nations. Well, it's worth $60 billion creative industries pushing for greater protection and remuneration for their work used for making these AI models. But I don't think we need AI in mainstream music. If people want to go and use different platforms to make a song, to play to a loved one, let them go and do so. But if it's AI, I don't think we should play it. Hey, let's get back into some real music, though, from the 1970s, because here is a legend. It's Don McLean. It's to do with American Pie and Castles in the Air on your home of better music and more of it.

0: Don McLean and Castles in the Air. That's one we don't play enough, I reckon. It is Pete here with you on your two-ups. And really, that's what the two-ups are about, playing one we always play and one we don't always play.
1: What's trending?
0: Well, take a look at our webpage. Well, there's giraffes. Apparently, they can do math. Who would have thunked it? Meta. Well, there's a new AI tool that could be using your Instagram content, and we've got a way to stop it. And we farewell an absolute all-round legend in Sam Neill. He passed away yesterday, of course, at the age of 78. I've got all those stories and more trending this afternoon, so go and check them out while we take a break. Then we're back with the late, great Whitney Houston ahead of John Mellencamp right here on your two-ups.
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16: 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So we've dug deep in the music library and found two from your favourite artists, including some you haven't heard in ages. 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

0: Loving the two ups this afternoon. John Mellencamp's pop singer. It's Pete in with you on 2NM. And this morning, well, it is International Nude Day. And no, it's too cold to go nude this time of year, isn't it? But look, Stash called in to tell us where he might be seen nude.
1: I have to tell you, I'm going to the gym naked since it's World Nude Day.
2: I've started something. I'm hoping that we'll fill the news reports of all of these naked people getting around Muswellbrook and the rest of the Hunter Valley this morning.
1: Well, at least make the community page.
2: All right. On so many levels, I hope you warm up first, mate.
1: Yeah, so do I.
0: Yeah, I'm keeping my clothes on till I get home, at least, anyway. Hey, after the break, we're back with your traffic, and then we'll do it with some share as we continue. Two ups and the bear. Well, what's he going to be asking tomorrow? You can be clothed or not clothed and join him from 6 tomorrow.
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0: Wrapping up your Tuesday two ups on your home mob, better music and more of it. It is Pete here with you, the Savo. And coming up after your news, sport and weather update, we'll get back into better music from Adele inside of 15. We'll go rolling in the deep with Adele, who was just recently spotted after being in hibernation for the last couple of years. And prior to that, we'll hit play on Billy Joel.
1: Tell her about it. 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
0: 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And don't forget Jonesy and Amanda. 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News is next.
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12: Hi, I'm Monique Crichton. Australia's eSafety Commissioner believes sextortion in young men has reached catastrophic proportions. Julie Inman-Grant finding social media companies are still falling short when it comes to protecting young people. She's told the ABC tech giants need to do far more to detect predators and stop harmful scams before they reach our children.
13: They're just not hardening the platforms enough. They're making children very vulnerable, and it's all about maintaining profit.
12: As tensions continue to rise in the Middle East, there's concern higher oil prices could mean more pain at the bowser here. It comes as Donald Trump warned Iran it could face a 20% tariff on cargo moving through the Strait of Hormuz. The NRMA's Peter Khoury says global markets have reacted, but local factors will also influence fuel prices.
14: And they are still holding relatively stable.
12: There's been a knife attack at a Brisbane school. A 17-year-old boy's been rushed to hospital in a life-threatening condition, while a 16-year-old fellow student is being questioned by police. Scammers are onto a new way of stealing our hard-earned cash. This time, they're sending out fake messages about purchases, telling you to call a number to stop or reverse the payment. The ACCC says the fake purchase is usually between $300 and $2,000, with the messages often including your name, email and phone number. And a big screen revival for an 80s horror classic. Nightmare on Elm Street is being rebooted and will be based on the 1984 original that had Freddy Krueger haunting the dreams of his victims.
1: 2NM, your sport now.
12: In sport, Chris Scott's refused to confirm whether Geelong is chasing Zach Merritt. Reports surfaced that the Cats coach texted the Bomber about a potential trade, but Scott has brushed it off as not interesting, even if it is true.
15: There's no response. It's kind of like our private and confidential conversations and thoughts and hypotheticals.
12: And in the NRL, Melbourne skipper Cam Munster could miss up to 6 weeks as he's facing knee surgery, adding to the pain of Queensland's State of Origin series loss to New South Wales. That's the latest in news and sport.
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16: A sunny one around the valley for you Tuesday today, but a fog around tomorrow morning before becoming sunny with tops of 18. We've got some showers on the way on Thursday, 17 is your top there, and more showers for Friday, tops of 19. That's your 2NM 4-day forecast. 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

0: It's Billy Joel this afternoon, and tell her about it on your home of better music and more of it. It's Pete in with you.
1: And now it's time to put your knowledge to the test with Pete's Trivia. Here's your trivia host with the most, Pete Holland.
0: Well, I tell you what, if you are somebody who loves to read, maybe this today could be your time to get the question right in our trivia, because it is all to do with literature. The question today, what is the pen name of Mary Ann Evans is what I want to know. So what is the pen name of Mary Ann Evans? Ooh, it's a toughie, I can assure you. But if you reckon you got the answer, give me a call, or you can wait until after you too. We will come in after we go rolling in the deep with this lady, it's Adele. But what is the pen name of Mary Ann Evans? There's

cheers to those moments in music you just have to crank up. 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

0: It's Pete here with you as we do a U2 where the streets have no name. On your home of better music and more of it.
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0: All right, Simone, I know you love your books and all, so I thought I would hear from you. And I want to know, what is the pen name of Mary Ann Evans?
2: I might not have this right, but I'm wondering, could it be George Eliot? Because George Eliot is the woman writing the
0: man. It is George Eliot. Well done. I didn't think anybody would get it, and I thought if anyone was going to, it would definitely be you. So well done. Smartest person alive. See, it pays to read. All right, have a great afternoon. All right, we'll play trivia again tomorrow. A bit after three up next, we'll do a Cat Stevens and Father and Son. On your home of better music and more of it.
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3: G'day, it's Gareth here from iHeart's Your News Now podcast with your news headlines. Labor and the opposition are concerned as Trump imposes tolls on ships travelling through the Strait of Hormuz. Former broadcaster Alan Jones has had a number of the sexual assault charges against him dropped. The watchdog says social media companies are falling short when it comes to protecting young people from sexual extortion, and the acting world pays tribute to the late Sam Neill. Get your news when you want it. 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
10: It's July 14, Bastille Day, the anniversary of the day when the French Revolution started with the storming of the Bastille prison in 1789. The iconic 60s film Easy Rider premiered in 1969.
11: It's the story of a man who went looking for America and couldn't find it anywhere.
10: In 1980, this Australian game show started.
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13: We're going to produce the first Sail of the Century champion.
10: Mario Brothers, the first in the popular game franchise, was released in 1983. And Kevin Sheedy broke the all-time games record as player and coach when he clocked up his 879th match in 2007. He went on to a total of 929 games, still a record.
14: You're here to win premierships, that's the deal.
10: To the birthdays, while we're talking AFL, St Kilda and Richmond great Ian Stewart is 83, one of only four players to have won three Brownlows.
15: Comes down to Stewart, who snaps away with the right foot. He's put it through.
10: Australian film critic Margaret Pomeranz turns 82.
16: There are deeply divided opinions about our next film tonight.
10: Special celebration for Australian actor John Wood. The Gold Logie winner, famous for Rafferty's Rules and Blue Heelers, is 80.
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10: Actress Jane Lynch is 66, won a stack of awards for her role in Glee.
18: I'm revoking your tanning privileges.
10: Australian singer and actress Deborah Mailman turns 54 today, was in the movies Rabbit Proof, Fence and Sapphires.
19: Not only she goes in and succeeds, she knocks the doors off its hinges.
10: Australian political commentator and TV presenter Paul Murray is 48.
20: Of course, I would not extend such grace to the politicians of our country.
10: Former Wallaby George Smith celebrates his 46th, played 111 games for Australia.
21: Barndale couldn't pick up and George Smith does!
10: Mixed martial arts champion Conor McGregor is 38.
22: That was the easiest and fastest multi-millions I ever made.
10: And Hawks great Cyril Rioli is 37.
23: What a goal ball, Rioli!
10: Finally, cartoon legend, one half of the Hanna-Barbera team, William Hanna, was born on this day in 1910, died age 90 in 2001.
24: The Flintstones was our first half hour, and we thought it was one of the funniest shows that have ever been made.
10: Remembering William Hanna on July 14.
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It's not time to make a change. 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

0: It's Pete here with you on your home of better music and more of it as we go through our Wednesday afternoon together. And this morning it was Musselbrook Shire Council Mayor Jeff Drayton who was telling us about the planning meeting this week.
1: I listed to speak on Thursday at the IPC, so the Planning Commission hearing in regards to the continuation of the Hunter Valley operations mine. We'll be down there, speaking at that. Of course, you know, we just spoke about org structures and what we've got to do. They're the job losses we know about, BHP, Mount Pleasant, now Ashton. The scary part is that, you know, we haven't got places like Hunter Valley operations or Mount Pleasant. We've still got those decisions hanging over our head.
0: Yeah, it'll be really good once we do know exactly where we're heading when it comes to other mine closures around the region and what it'll mean for the region and workforce as well. The Bear, he's back tomorrow from 6. He'll be up working, guaranteed. So make sure you tune in. On the way next, we'll dive into some traffic for your afternoon, and then we've got the best from Tina Turner on the way here on 2NM.
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3: Good morning, I'm Cameron Smith. Work has started on Scone Road to repair damage caused by this year's floods. The future of the Mount Arthur coal mine near Musselbrook has taken a dramatic turn. The long-term issue of overcrowding at Singleton High School may soon be eased.
2: With a journalist based right here in Musselbrook, we can deliver local stories from local voices that you simply can't get anywhere else.
4: Council, in my opinion, shouldn't be in the business of running aged care.
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0: All right, that went off a fraction earlier than I expected it to. But anyway, I'm out of here. Jonesy and Amanda's Jam Nation is up next. 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
12: Hello, I'm Monique Crichton. It's been revealed Sam Neill had been suffering from pneumonia before his unexpected death. The actor's family confirming he had remained cancer-free 4 years after his diagnosis. The 78-year-old died yesterday at Sydney's St Vincent's Private Hospital. Australia's communications minister has issued a warning to tech giants over their detection of online sexual extortion. It follows a new AE safety report that found there's been a surge in blackmail scams targeting young men. Annika Wells says the social media platforms have no excuses.
13: This is some of the most heinous content and conduct that we see online. And yet, the report has found that big tech is simply not doing enough.
12: Volunteers will be trained in South Australia to help increase surveillance of the state's bird life. It follows that state's first case of the deadly bird flu found in a native bird in robe in the southeast. 50 people will be in the first group. Ukraine has formed a defence coalition with 9 other European countries. It'll develop an anti-ballistic missile system. There's no time frame just yet. And Madonna has made music history, becoming the first artist to have a number one album on the Billboard Top 200 in the 2020s and 3 other decades. It follows the 67-year-old pop icon releasing Confessions 2 at the start of the month. She also hit the number one spot in the 2010s, 2000s and the 80s.
11: 2NM, your sport now.
12: In sport, the Tigers are backing their relationship with outgoing star Jerome Luai. Coach Benji Marshall fronting the media for the first time since it was revealed Luai will depart the club at the end of the season to link up with the PNG Chiefs in 2028.
3: You can appreciate it's a difficult situation for him as well, because he would have expected to spend the next 12 months here. And having these conversations with him and his management, they've been nothing but professional and upstanding and honest.
12: He's now filled in the gap year and will play for the Eels in 27. That's the latest in news and sport.
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14: A sunny one around the valley for you Tuesday today. A bit of fog around tomorrow morning before becoming sunny with tops of 18. We've got some showers on the way on Thursday. 17 is your top there, and more showers for Friday. Tops of 19. That's your 2NM 4-day forecast. 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
27: It's showtime.
0: Well, hello there, Amanda. How are you, my little black-shirted friend?
28: Black-hearted friend. I'm out of sorts today.
0: What's happened?
28: Oh, what's happened, Brendan? What's happened?
0: What's happened? I'll ease your burden.
28: Well, you created the burden. I'll start with what happened to my phone, and then I'll tell you how my day went today. As we were leaving this place of work last night, I was plugging my phone into so it would charge on the way home, and it dropped between my seat and the middle console. I was able to grab it with two fingers, it dropped down again. I grabbed it with two fingers and it dropped down again. And I knew that you were just getting onto your bike. And I said, Brendan has longer hands than I do. He might be able to help here. You came over. All I saw was a flash of bum crack as you said, Lola, get in there and have a go. And I was grateful for your help until I don't know what you did.
0: I didn't do anything.
28: You moved the seat.
0: I didn't move the seat.
28: You put your knee on the seat and somehow the seat maneuvered itself and moved and crunched my phone to smithereens.
0: Well, it didn't. Let me just say this.
28: What?
0: It wasn't me. It was your car that crunched your phone to smithereens. Secondly, I said to you, I'll have a look from the back. I'll scooch down. And you went, nah.
28: You couldn't have seen it from the back.
0: How do you know?
28: All I wanted was, because you couldn't have reached it.
0: You wouldn't let me assess the situation. So you went, standing there with one hand on your hip, get in there this way. And then I knelt on your seat, very mindful of the fact that don't want to touch any of the controls. And your car, because it's a German car, sensed a different weight variant between you and me. And
28: just
0: it
28: say
0: started,
28: it.
0: You started to move the seat
28: my
0: backwards.
28: Phone.
0: But I couldn't even stop it because it was moving the seat back before I even had a chance. And I believe that you'd already moved the seat before this happened.
28: Well, my phone was crunched.
0: Yep.
28: And just splintered pretty much.
0: Yeah, really so made a meal of it.
28: It made a meal of it. So anyway, I went home, didn't have a phone, couldn't do my Wordle, so that didn't feel good. But this morning, 9 a.m., there I was at the Apple store this morning thinking I'll have to get a new phone, obviously, transfer all the data over. And the minute they said, what's your Apple ID number?
0: Oh, that's the worst.
28: Have you ever felt more dumb than when you're trying to transfer data? I don't know my passwords. I don't know my Apple ID. I'd saved it somewhere in my phone.
0: Mm-hmm.
28: How was I going to access that? So I had to go home to drive all the way home again to get my iPad. Came back to the shop again. And then it was about an hour and a half from there to download some stuff into a new phone. And what's happened now, I don't know how, the cloud has downloaded all Harley stuff onto my phone.
0: Oh, look
28: I can't
0: out.
28: Have access to my Instagram, to my photographs. I don't have access to my phone numbers, nothing. Mm-hmm. So now I've got to get someone, a geek who we sometimes use for other technological stuff at home, to come to my home tomorrow morning to extend this process for another 18 hours.
0: Yeah.
28: Brendan?
0: Well, it's not my fault. I could have just gone home and been blissfully unaware of all of this.
28: Well, that is true. And I think
0: and you got your phone out.
28: If you had, I probably would have driven home and got some tongs and got it out.
0: Okay. Well, next time you yell out shrilly from the car park, Brendan! I won't come to your aid.
28: Oh, look. Anyway, it's happened now. It's happened now. And I've had it's been a pain in the neck of a day.
0: Of course, it's a terrible day for you. And
1: And I feel bad for dogs in prams wearing hats because they've been unviewed for some time.
28: That's what exactly. There's a whole lot of rescue dogs that have gone unobserved by me on Instagram
1: by you,
28: today.
1: Your so-called work.
28: Quite right. And women who, how to dress over 50. They haven't been seen by me today. There's some recipes I haven't seen.
1: I just want to hear what Harley had in his cloud.
28: No, nothing of interest. I didn't have a look.
1: You had a good old man, did you? Don't worry. We'll sort it out for you.
28: Will you?
1: Yep.
28: No,
1: yep.
28: You won't. I'm not going to let you anywhere near it.
1: We've got an action-packed show today. Instagram makes its return. It's Tin Hat Tuesday. That's comeback. Also, we can't do anything until we do the Fast Five.
28: And I've got a cold.
1: You have to. It's Jonesy and Amanda driving you home for Jam Nation.
4: 981 2NM.

0: Hello there, it's Jonesy and Amanda driving you home this afternoon.
1: How fast can this thing go?
2: Faster than the speed of light.
3: Jonesy and Amanda.
2: Fast five.
0: Five questions. Can you go all the way and answer all five questions correctly? If you do that, Amanda will say...
4: If you answer question five correctly, you get a $250 fuel voucher.
0: I feel for you, little friend. Got a cold, you broke your phone.
4: I broke my phone. Yes, that's right. My phone was broken.
0: Hmm. Are you alluding in some way that it was me?
4: Well, it certainly wasn't me.
0: Well, it wasn't me.
4: It wasn't me.
0: Because...
4: In my phone, mysteriously, you put a knee on the seat of my car.
0: Yeah, but it's a weight-sensing seat. If it was the old Holden Sunbird, then nothing would have happened.
4: Then an iPhone wouldn't have been in there.
0: Well, true. But are you
4: it
0: saying...
4: could take my home telephone
0: Do you
4: in
0: want
4: there?
0: Me to recompense you for your phone?
4: No, not at all.
0: How much was your phone?
4: $2,000. So
0: what?
4: Yes, I would like you to recompense
0: me. $2,000?
4: Well, I was in a hurry. I wanted the latest one.
0: Just
4: I said,
0: get one
4: let's
0: on
4: just
0: a plan.
4: It. No, I just wanted to buy it outright and
0: oh,
4: do it.
0: Can't, don't we have someone with Apple? Some Apple connection?
4: No, please. I don't want any secret backroom deals.
0: That's something that catches fire in your hand.
4: No,
0: $2,000.
4: That's how much a new phone costs, Brendan.
0: Steve Jobs, he's having a laugh, isn't he?
4: Well, isn't he laughing now?
0: He's laughing.
4: In his skivvy all the way underground.
0: Rob is in Yarra Valley.
4: Hello, Rob.
0: Cheer up, Amanda, Rob.
5: Hello, Amanda.
4: Hello,
5: Brendan.
4: Rob.
5: How are you?
4: I'm not too bad, thank you.
0: She's in the wars, Rob.
4: I'm in the wars today. Anyway, here's question number one. Who played the iconic, but this is a sad question as well.
0: Mm.
4: Who played the iconic paleontologist, Dr. Alan Grant, in the film Jurassic Park?
5: Sam Neill.
4: Wonderful Sam Neill. We're all still in shock.
0: So sad.
4: The passing of Sam
0: Neill. You know
4: what
0: I watched yesterday, or the first part of the first series, The 12.
4: The 12, this is a series
0: so
4: on
0: good.
4: SBS. There have been a couple of series of this. The 12 refers to the jurors. He plays a... A barrister,
0: yep,
4: and he's incredible.
0: A QC, yeah.
4: You see, the story, the seasons are amazing,
0: and just all the lives, the disparate lives that for the standard jury in Australia.
4: Yeah, it's
0: so
4: a really great series.
0: I just feel terrible that I only just picked up on it now. I meant to watch it ages ago, but
4: it's really great if you get a chance.
0: Get a chance, Rob. Let's play Riff Raff.
6: Can I rap?
7: Any old Riff Raff backstage?
8: Oh, Riff Raff everywhere. Got you, I understand. Got to keep out the Riff Raff.
4: Okay, let's see if Jonesy's going to be happy with the riff that Ryan has put in. What is this riff, Rob?
0: He is happy. Rob?
5: Keep it complicated, something complicated.
4: It does sound like that. Is that the song he's thinking of, but it has a different name?
0: Yeah. You got to keep them separated, but it's not...
4: Oh, see, I saw this written down. I didn't realize that was that song.
0: What song did you think?
4: Meaning
0: it was?
4: I knew it was that song, didn't know it was this title.
0: There is a chasm between that and Barry Manilow.
4: No, meaning that I didn't know the song was called this.
0: Oh, okay. Well, let's try. Should we go to Helen and Mary?
4: Let's see if Helen can do it. Hello, Helen.
9: Hey, how are you?
4: Very well. I think Rob was on to what the song is, but that's not the title. What song has this riff?
9: Is it Pulp Fiction? I want to pass and just answer the next one if that's all right.
4: Sorry,
0: Helen. I wish it worked that way.
4: Sorry.
0: I tell you what, let's have a bit of a breather. We'll put it on again, Ryan, just to hear it. Ryan's magic fingers working for their lives today on the panel.
4: What's the song?
0: It's Jonesy and Amanda driving you home for Jam Nation.
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Hello there, it's Jonesy Demander driving you home across Australia, and we are into the Fast Five. 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

0: Any ideas?
1: I think that's Come Out and Play by The Offspring.
0: Yes, it
2: is. Very good.
3: Poor old Amanda Fiona, she's in the wars. Her phone broke.
0: My phone, just of its own volition,
3: was munched
0: seems
3: by
0: to
3: her
0: have
3: savage
0: munched
3: car.
0: Itself. It munched itself.
3: Your car's like Christine. Remember Stephen King? You know?
0: You've been munched and by Christine.
3: We're not supposed to
0: and
3: talk.
0: Now I've got a cold.
3: You've got a cold. Should I go and get you some? I haven't got any my Sudafed left, eh? The great Canadian Sudafed.
0: This is a hollow offer. Should I go and get you some? Yes, please, Brendan. Why don't you go and grab me some?
3: Let's go. I'll just have a look online.
0: In the meantime, I'll ask Fiona question number three. It says multiple choice, Fiona. According to TMZ, someone has listed a bag of air allegedly collected inside Taylor Swift's wedding for sale. How much does it cost? Is it A, $50,000, B, $500,000, or C, $5 million?
1: A bag of air, a Taylor Swift wedding.
0: Yeah, mm-hmm. What do you reckon?
1: I'll go B.
0: No,
3: $500,000.
0: It's not $500,000. That's
3: bag
0: the cost of my new phone.
3: How much is this going to
0: cost? There's going to be a lot of hot air around that too.
3: Do I have to? You know, I came and helped you.
0: I said nothing. I've just said thank you,
3: Your
0: Brendan.
3: Car munched the phone.
0: You are so useful and thank you.
3: I didn't realise you just paid so much for that phone, though. That's...
0: But
3: Renee
0: does that upset you?
3: Is with us. Hello, Renee.
0: Hello, Renee.
4: Hello. Hello.
0: Hello.
4: Susie, I think you should pay for Amanda's new phone.
3: I'm not buying a new phone.
0: Renee, thank
3: I
0: you.
3: Didn't break
0: Are
3: the
0: you
3: phone.
0: In the legal profession, baby?
3: I didn't break the phone.
4: I just think that's just
3: You know
4: fair.
3: What? I'll say this as well. I was in full motorcycle regalia, so I had a helmet on and everything as because I was about to leave. So I could have just quite easily just taken off.
0: I wish and you had.
3: And then you said, come and help me. And I went, okay. And then I said, oh, I'll have a look around the back. And you went, no,
0: You're
3: no,
0: embellishing
3: no.
0: this
3: no,
0: story
3: No, that's what I, this is what I did. That's what I did. And then, no. And then you've got to get in over the top. I can't help that your car adjusts to differences in weight. If anything, you should be happy. Imagine if the seat didn't move. That would indicate that we weigh the same. That would be terrible.
0: Renee, here's question three. According to TMZ, someone has listed a bag of air allegedly collected inside Taylor Swift's wedding for sale. Does it cost A, $50,000 or C, $5 million?
4: I'm going to say... $50,000.
0: It is $50,000. I also saw someone apparently was selling little acrylic cubes of rubbish that he collected outside the... they look really cute. They're $25. Yeah. I'd have bought one of those, bits of rubbish from the wedding. I'd have bought that.
3: Of course you would. Derek Zoolander's primary arch rival and later friend is a fellow supermodel by what name, Renee?
4: That would be Hansel McDonald.
0: Whoa. Well done, Hansel McDonald. Question five. This is where you win all the cash and prizes.
3: Yep.
0: Well, the $250 fuel voucher. What type of hat is famously associated with conspiracy theorists as a supposed shield against invisible forces?
4: Is that like those tinfoil hats?
0: Tinfoil
3: hats.
0: That's
3: exactly what that is, Renee.
0: I'm thinking of getting a tinfoil fascinator for Melbourne Cup. What do you think?
3: You won't be able to see where you're going.
0: Exactly.
3: Congratulations to you, Renee. You have won the Jam Pack. $250 fuel voucher for you.
4: Oh, wow. Oh, thank you so much, guys.
3: And don't worry,
4: really,
3: I will
4: really
3: look after Amanda. I'm not made of iPhones.
0: He's not going to buy me a new iPhone.
3: No, because I didn't break the phone.
0: But you did. Well, you did offer to go and get me some Sudafed.
3: You're under the weather. I was just on the computer here.
0: Maybe a Lemsip.
3: Okay, I'll get you some Lemsips.
0: And some Sudafeds.
3: And I'll get the old school bikey speed one as well.
0: Do you just ask for that?
3: No, you got to show your license and do it. Actually, I'll take my wallet. We can either go to Priceline Pharmacy or Chemist Warehouse. We'll go to Chemist Warehouse.
0: Get your ears pierced while you're there.
3: Eddie's always talking about Chemist Warehouse. Well, so how far is that, Ryan, from here?
5: I think that's 5 minutes.
3: 5 minutes walk?
5: Yeah.
3: How much time have we got?
5: Are you got 8 minutes.
0: Well, the
3: you
0: maths
3: know, why doesn't Ryan just go?
0: No. No. The maths makes no sense. You won't have time to get back.
5: I didn't break
0: what
5: Amanda's
0: a dream.
5: Phone. Anyway.
0: No, it's quite right. Well, look, if you take your phone with you, you can't call me, obviously, Brendan, because my phone's broken. Did I mention it? But
3: new.
0: Give the studio a call if you don't make it back in time.
3: Okay, anything else? Want
0: I'll
3: anything?
0: Be hosting with Eddie. He's offered to buy me a new phone.
3: Of course he did.
5: Can you get me some KFC?
3: Yeah, of course. Okay, well.
0: Go, just shush and go.
3: I'll be back. It's just.

0: You're listening to Jonesy and Amanda, and I do sound a bit clogged up. I'm having a ratty day. I can say this because Jonesy's not in the room. He, in way of trying to help me, actually broke my phone yesterday. So I've spent all the morning in trying to replace bits and pieces on my phone. It's still not back to normal. In the meantime, I do have a cold, and by way of appeasing me, he said he'd run to the chemist and pick a little something up. He's not back, but I think we have him on the line. Hi, Jonesy.
1: Yeah, g'day, mate. Give me a schooner and you and...
0: Are you threatened by how smooth my introduction was just then?
1: Have you done the introduction
0: yet? Yes, I have, Brendan. And how are you going? Are you actually in the chemist? Are you getting your ears pierced?
1: I'm back. I'm in the lift. I'm coming up the lift.
0: Are you? Well, that was pretty quick. That was a very quick journey. What did you buy me?
1: I got you some Lensip Max Decongestant from our friends at Chemist Warehouse. Ask for them by name.
0: And did you get anything from my schnoz?
1: Well, I said I can't get Sudafed and Lensip together. No, I said it was for you.
0: Is that because what you're saying because we're on air?
1: No, they just said they heard the show and they said she doesn't need it. Oh. She doesn't want to be too wired.
0: So doesn't she? How dare they speak for me?
1: Well, exactly.
0: I can hear you. Where are you now? I can hear you puffing. And
1: I'm miles away. I'm just talking to the gang.
0: All right. Well, what would you like to do? Will we go to another song and then when you return, I'll be... Here he comes now.
1: I'm here. Where are we up to? Hang on, I'll hang up.
2: Because it's just silly.
0: Thank you for my Lensip. I appreciate it very much.
3: There you go. I've got a receipt so you can fix me up.
0: Okay, and I've got a receipt for my phone, so let's see if we're even.
3: You're not still going on about that.
0: No, I've hardly mentioned it while you were gone.
3: Okay, well, what else have you got coming up?
0: Well, we've got lots of things coming up. We obviously have Tin Hat Tuesday. You going to catch your breath by then?
3: Well, I just run up the hill.
0: You do boast about your fitness. You're going to be okay.
3: Well,
0: I'd hate you to, have an infarction. Or and coming up next, though.
3: Just simple, you're welcome.
0: One of the big sadnesses as we go towards the semi-finals and the finals of the World Cup is that Norway is out. And the world seems to have fallen in love with Erling Haaland. We're going to talk about that.
3: It's Jonesy and Amanda driving you home for Jam Nation.
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0: Hello there, it's Jonesy Amanda driving you home. The Lem Sip, is it working for you? If you've just joined us, Amanda's been, she's had a day. Her car ate a phone.
1: Well, did my car eat my phone?
0: Yeah, it did.
1: It had some assistance in
0: from
1: the way
0: the Germans.
1: Okay.
0: The Germans starting trouble again.
1: Okay.
0: It's going to be like WW2 part 3.
1: Okay.
0: And so your phone got munched.
1: My phone got munched.
0: Now you've got a cold. And
1: thank you. You ran and got me some Lem Sip. I'm having one now.
0: Gee, you could almost tour with Fleetwood Mac with that sinus.
1: Well, something good might come from this. You never know.
0: But they just said to me while I was down at Chemist Warehouse, they said all your other stuff's there as well, your mucil and your creams. So I didn't want to pick that up because they wanted identification.
1: My air ring that I sit on.
0: That hadn't arrived yet. It's too big. It's doubling as a life raft.
1: Still on a ship. Any old who.
0: Yes.
1: I want to talk about Erling Haaland. I don't know how many people before the World Cup knew of Erling Haaland. He is a famous Norwegian soccer player, and he plays with Manchester. Is that right, Ryan?
2: Yeah.
1: So he's, you know, world famous, but in circles outside of soccer, I don't know how many people knew him. Now the whole world is in love with him. He has the roughest head in the history of the universe, but he's ugly cute.
0: Right.
1: I think that's what the Japanese term for these kinds
0: is. Is that rat hot?
1: Not rat hot. He's probably Shrek hot, I would say. I've made that up, but he's got a Shrekish appearance about him. But he's quirky and he's funny. And that's why people are just loving him. Here he is on the field.
3: There's a support from Muller Wolfer. And in there was Haaland. It's taken him less than half an hour to score his first ever World Cup goal.
1: He scored about a gazillion of them.
0: He's got like a top knot arrangement.
1: And I've seen a whole lot of ballet, like dance moms, saying, how does he keep it in place? I don't know how he keeps that hair in place.
0: Well, it'd be
1: like
0: an elastic band and a bobby pin, I imagine.
1: Yeah, but then if it was that easy, why don't all dance moms know that? He earns roughly the equivalent of $120 million a year. A year.
0: Yeah.
1: So he's absolutely loaded. His quirky style has been hilarious. People have loved watching him tote around his Birkin handbags, his Hermes handbags, his Chanel handbags. He's loving all of that stuff. He got off the plane in Oslo when the team had to head home carrying a stuffed raccoon that's drinking a bottle of whiskey. He bought that at a country and western store in Dallas with a T-shirt that said, y'all can kiss my Dallas. So he's unusual and people have loved that about him. One of the stories that has emerged is that when he was 15, he was in a rap group with two other soccer-playing friends, teenagers. The band was called Flow Kings with a Z on the end.
0: Right.
1: And they had a song, a rap song, called Kyogo Joe. Kyogo Joe. Sorry, I want to get it right. Kyogo Joe. Would you like to hear a snippet, Brendan?
0: Not really.
1: Here it is.
0: That's a bit Dance Monkey?
1: Wow. You might start a lawsuit, Brendan.
0: That's Dance Monkey. Ryan, can we get Dance Monkey?
1: While you get Dance Monkey, I'll tell you more about that. So during the World Cup, Norwegian DJ said he'd remix that if Haaland scored against Brazil, which he did. So that song has been remixed and re-released and it's gone to number one on Spotify in Norway. Do you want to hear the remix?
0: Yeah.
1: It goes like this.

0: Dance Monkey.
1: Oh. What are you saying, Brendan?
0: I think.
1: Which one came first? She had worked on Dance Monkey for a long time before
0: this
1: it was a song.
0: That's almost 10 years old. No, it was not 10. What year are we now? 2026.
1: Well, if Harlan did this song when
0: Sorry,
1: he was...
0: Sorry, Ryan, I'm making you do a lot of work today. When he even was, though I'm the one that ran to Chemist Warehouse.
1: If this happened when he was 15, and I don't know how old he is now, that's of no use to you at all, Ryan. Which song came first? How long is a piece of string, Ryan? Quickly.
2: It's hard to know because Tones and I was a busker for a long time.
1: That's right.
0: Okay, so what time did she do
1: she's
0: that?
1: She's had that.
0: When
1: she could have started playing that when she was 10. Yeah, who knows?
0: Yeah, okay.
2: I'm going to need to do extensive research.
0: Oh, my God. Just what year did it come out?
1: Well, it's not about that. If she was busking with it years before that.
0: What, an old mate from Norway just got off his umlaut and heard it.
1: Oh, come on. If you're going to slag him, you can slag all of us.
0: What year?
2: Okay, well, the song was officially released in 2019.
0: 2019.
1: Okay. And how old was Harlan in 2019?
2: Okay. Putting it in.
0: What would you rather hear? Me run to Chemist Warehouse or Ryan?
2: Okay, he was 19 years old.
1: So Dance Monkey came out first.
0: There you go. Just saying.
1: What are you saying?
0: I think I've just done Adam Hills, the whole thing. Remember, he opened that can of worms with
1: Kookaburra
0: Sits in the Old Gum Tree.
1: Look, you're saying the Dance Monkey came before this.
0: Yes.
1: And so he was just an idiot kid, so who cares?
0: It doesn't matter. He's worth a mozza.
1: Okay. Well, I look forward to you taking him to court and how popular you will be. You'll have your head in Hermes' bag. You'll be the raccoon that he's carrying around.
0: I'll be the stuffed raccoon. coming up, Tin Hat Tuesday, your conspiracy theories. The tin hats are at the ready. That's coming up. It's Jonesy and Amanda driving you home for Jam Nation.
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9: Numbers nearly doubled as scone agents penned 938 fair to good quality cattle. Wiener calves dominated the yarding. There were not many to suit the local butcher trade and 100 cows were offered. Light steer calves couldn't quite keep up to last week's rate, selling between 456 and 684 cents a kilo to be 8 cents a kilo cheaper. While say bigger selection of the over 280 kilo medium weight saw them sell 33 cents a kilo dearer, and they made from 564 to 660 cents. Light heifer calves improved 11,380 to 552, whilst the best B-muscle heifer calf topped at 582 cents, weighing 410 kilos to the local butchers. A marked improvement in quality of yearling steers saw eager lot feeder orders compete hard, and they sold up to 50 cents a kilo dearer in places, trading from 510 to 640 cents. B-muscle yearling heifers to the trade sold from 538 to 568. Smaller frame three-score cows under 520 kilos improved 7, 360 to 408 cents. Heavy three- and four-score cows were firmed to 9 cents a kilo better off, trading between 388 and 418 cents a kilo. 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
13: Hi, I'm Monique Crichton. A co-star of Sam Neill has revealed he'd been struck down with pneumonia before his death in a Sydney hospital. The Kiwi actor going public saying he'd be annoyed after the 78-year-old managed to fight off cancer. Tech giants are being warned they need to do more to protect Aussie children. It follows the latest eSafety Commission report, which found that young men are being targeted with sextortion after being coerced to send photos. Commissioner Julie Inman-Grant telling the ABC, social media platforms aren't doing enough to detect and prevent it.
14: We've sent them scripts that we typically see, you know, I'm going to ruin your life, have a sexy chat. They could use a little language analysis technology. They don't have appropriate reporting pathways.
13: A warning today that scammers have a new MO involving fake purchases of up to $2,000. The ACCC warning about a new scam that makes you feel pressured to act urgently. This one could come through as an email, SMS or calendar invite that will tell you to call a number to cancel the payment. The death toll from a fire in a Bangkok pub earlier this week has risen to 30. 70 people remain in hospital following the incident in the Thai capital. And Bryan Adams is coming back to Oz next year. The Canadian performer, best known for the Summer of 69, is bringing his Roll with the Punches tour to Perth, Sydney, Brisbane, Adelaide and Melbourne during February and March. Aussie Natalie Imbruglia is the support act.
12: 2NM, your sport now.
13: In sport, Collingwood's Billy Frampton is off to the tribunal trying to downgrade his one-match suspension for a tackle on North Melbourne's Matt Whitlock. If successful, he'll be free to play on Saturday against Carlton at the G. Aussie Alex de Minaur has become the world's number 5 in men's tennis despite an early exit from Wimbledon, and he's now off the market, having married fellow tennis player Katie Bolter on the same day as the men's singles final. That's the latest in news and sport.
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15: A sunny one around the valley for you Tuesday today. A bit of fog around tomorrow morning before becoming sunny with tops of 18. We've got some showers on the way on Thursday. 17 is your top there, and more showers for Friday. Tops of 19. That's your 2NM 4-day forecast. 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
25: Yeah, okay.
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28: It's showtime.
0: Tin Hat Tuesday today, my black-shirted friend.
1: Tin Hat Tuesday, we've been away for a couple. This isn't my hat. Have you got my hat, Ryan?
0: What's happened?
1: This looks like some sort of underpants arrangement. Yuck. That's mine. Thank you.
0: What's happened to your hat?
1: I don't know. We've been away. Someone's used them to make garlic bread.
0: I thought we were doing tin hat underpants. That would explain the smell. Anyway.
1: I thought it might have
0: disappeared over the break.
1: There's still more conspiracy theories. Just so you know,
0: yeah.
1: I'm not a believer in these conspiracy theories, and I'm leaning into the ridiculous nature of it. Some of them I find disturbing, and I find it disturbing that a whole chunk of the world believes them, but I don't, just so we know, okay?
0: Yeah. If you'd like to join us, jonesydemanda.com.au. In the meantime, other fish to fry, the TV Week Logie Awards are coming up.
1: I almost forgotten about that.
0: And you are in the box seat to win the Bert Newton Best Bloody Presenter in the World Logie.
1: Wow.
0: And I think you're going to do it.
1: Well, I'm up against Robert Irwin, so, you know.
0: Come on. Yeah, you know, he gets too much stuff as it is. He's going to win the gold Logie. So just between you and me.
1: Yes.
0: Why don't we have you win the Best Bloody Bert Newton Award?
1: You know
0: award,
1: what? All right.
0: And Rob gets the gold Logie.
1: Let's make it fair.
0: And then we're all there.
1: Everyone gets a prize.
0: We're all. She looks like a winner tonight.
1: All right.
0: I've got a little game for you.
1: Do you?
0: Yes. Which TV show is Amanda hosting? We'll have that for you next.
1: Can I play?
0: Yeah, you're the only contestant.
1: Okay. What a successful show.
0: That's coming up. It's Jonesy and Amanda driving you home for Jam Nation.
2: The Hunter Valley's 2NM.

0: Hello there, it's Jonesy and Amanda's Jam Nation driving you home across Australia. You have a rich history on Australian TV, Amanda Keller, and that's why you've been nominated for the Bert Newton Best Bloody TV Presenter
1: Award. Is that the official title?
0: That's what I call it, because really, the business of hosting TV is a hard, hard business, and you are the best in the business.
1: That's very nice of you to say,
0: and you've been
1: thank
0: up
1: you
0: for the Gold Logie not once, not twice.
1: No, twice.
0: Twice. Okay, I was going to say thrice. No, sort of thing. Twice. And you were dashed at the finishing line by other people, Grant Denyer and, Tommy Gleeson. And those guys, you know, I just feel that was bad luck for you.
1: Well, that's okay. This is how it goes, and this is what the industry is. And like, I am absolutely thrilled to be nominated for the piano.
0: Back to your rich body of work that you have.
1: All right, like as, a good red.
0: As the best TV presenter in the whole world.
1: Right. Who am I up against? I know it's
0: Robert. You're up against. It doesn't matter. Okay. You've got to stay focused.
1: Okay.
0: When Thorpey was swimming in the pool, he wasn't looking left and right.
1: He was actually. They do know where their opponents are.
0: When Farlap was running down the track, he wasn't looking left or right. He was straight ahead.
1: Was Farlap a he?
0: It doesn't matter. Your body. You don't need me talking about your body.
1: Oh,
0: your own body.
1: Well, stop it.
0: Of TV work. You can present your own body. So
1: what
0: I've done is I've got you over the ages, and I just want you to tell everyone what we're presenting here.
1: What are you talking
0: this
1: about?
0: This is something from your body of TV work.
1: Okay,
0: it's like This Is Your Life.
1: Oh, is it like a quiz show?
0: Yeah, but it's and you're the only contestant.
1: Well, I hope I can answer the questions.
0: So here's the TV show. Okay. Do you remember this?
2: Hi, I'm Amanda Keller. The 3 long months of torture are nearly over. Our 6 incredibly mismatched hellmates have only to last just 1 more week. If they can do it, the fines they've copped for breaking rules will be dropped, and they'll pick up a well-deserved $5,000 apiece. Now, by now, you might think you know them all pretty well. But do you?
0: Do you?
1: Was that House from Hell?
0: That was
3: In the House from Hell!
1: That was before Big Brother.
0: Yes.
1: That was the precursor to Big Brother.
0: This is where I discovered you, and this is before I met you.
1: This is about my body again.
0: But I was working in Brisbane, and I used to watch that show. I loved it so much. And I used to think, one day I'd like to work with that lady. And
1: oh, really?
0: This was 1997.
1: Wow.
0: So tell us about House from Hell.
1: Well, it was started as a radio competition that Andrew Denton dreamt up. And then someone said, let's turn that into a TV concept for House from Hell. Mm-hmm. And the Big Brother concept was separate to that. That came after that.
0: Well, that was
1: separate production.
0: Big Brother
1: company
0: didn't come along until 2000.
1: No, that's right. But we locked a whole lot of people in six people in a house, changed the furniture around, played tricks on them, played mm-hmm. games with them, all that kind of stuff.
0: Because the whole premise was it's terrible to be in a share house, and you had different demographics.
1: Yeah.
0: There was a Scottish guy. There was an old guy. There was
1: you got a good memory.
0: A lesbian.
1: Yeah,
0: I used to love the show.
1: Yeah.
0: I worshipped at the table of that show.
1: Yeah,
0: it was great.
1: It was good,
0: and that's why that's part of your body.
1: Okay, you got other examples?
0: No, we're just going to do.
1: Is that the only one?
0: Well, no, because
1: is that the only one?
0: It's not the ABC.
1: This was a quiz show.
0: We'll do it again tomorrow.
1: Oh,
0: until every day.
1: All right,
0: I'll get some more stuff.
1: All right,
0: and we'll explore your body.
1: One bit at a time.
0: Yeah.
4: Let the fun begin. She looks like a winner tonight.
0: Vote for Amanda. I want this to happen so much for you. I don't know what I can do.
1: You can give people the voting information.
0: Yeah, okay. 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
1: Thank you, Brendan.
0: This is going to happen.
1: Well, coming up next, Tin Hat Tuesday. Hold on to your tin.
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0: Hello there, it's Jonesy and Amanda driving you home this Tuesday, the 14th of July. On any other Tuesday, it would be an ordinary Tuesday, but no, today...
1: Sorry, everyone.
0: ...is a day that Amanda has a cold.
1: I know, but I'm feeling... of those ones where I listen to my nose. I feel fine.
0: Yep.
1: I had a sound clock, but I actually feel
0: Stevie
1: fine.
0: Stevie Nicks just rang and said, hey, back off.
1: That's my material, she said.
0: I'm doing backup sinus.
1: And I don't want to say anything about Bonnie Tyler, I might get that strepsil gig now.
0: Not from poor sinuses, though.
1: No.
0: No. I'm not 100% sure, so. You okay?
1: Yes, I am. Let's get to it.
0: Hey, Tin Hat Tuesday, affix your tin hats.
1: I've got a couple of examples here. These are the ones that have come by my desk.
0: Yep.
1: This is one that's been around for a long time.
0: You don't even have a desk.
1: That's what's so crazy.
0: Bless you.
1: This one's been around for a long time, and I've heard this one too. But it keeps coming up again and again in this realm. And that is that, is Stevie Wonder really blind? In 2010, Paul McCartney knocked over a mic stand at a White House performance. Stevie Wonder caught it without missing a beat.
0: Yeah, that's like Daredevil, though.
1: Excuse me, it's Daredevil.
0: Well, Daredevil, but he, you know, Daredevil, the superhero.
1: Oh, yeah, we're talking about Stevie Wonder, yeah, isn't a Daredevil.
0: If you're blind, are you all your other senses?
1: But what
0: your
1: sense olfactory tells you? Senses, what sense tells you the microphone stand has fallen over? Sorry,
0: I said bless you. Three sneezes.
1: I know, and just one bless me is enough.
0: Yep.
1: So, well, that's not all it took. Apparently, he also there are shots. People say he's attended basketball games. I think that's sus.
0: Right. Yeah.
1: People have said he's expressed. Excuse me, an interest in photography, which
0: yep.
1: they think is...
0: You know, I think people are just making this up.
1: And also, he wanted to buy an aeroplane.
0: Oh, wow.
1: That one is unusual. Apparently, he himself leaned into this. And there have been stories, and I've heard this.
0: Mm-hmm.
1: People have said they've been driving down Sunset Boulevard and they've seen him...
0: Driving a car.
1: Driving a car.
0: I won't have anything of it, okay?
1: Well, he himself leaned into this. In 2017, he said, this year I will reveal the truth. And do you want to know what the truth was? This is his quote.
0: Yep.
1: I'm actually blind.
0: Thank you, Stevie.
1: I've got another one.
0: Okay.
1: This is one that came up this week. Excuse me. I'm having a sneezing fit and then it will be done.
0: I'm at this point where is this irritating or is it, it's kind of mesmerizing as well.
1: Well, I'm going to push through.
0: Okay.
1: Because I don't feel sick. I just sound like this. One more. Excuse me. And now let's continue. Dolly Parton was a recipient of the... of a $2 million donation from Taylor Swift and Travis Kelce. They gave out a whole lot of money, over $20 million
0: at wedding the wedding?
1: Day. On their wedding day.
0: Yeah.
1: And so she was a recipient of $2 million of that. And here she is. She recorded a video that has gone viral of her saying thank you.
2: This is Dolly, and I was just told that you two are making a donation of $2 million to my imagination library. Thank you, thank you, thank you. I'm blown away and overjoyed with that gratitude. Now, it's evident that you two have made giving back a key part of your life. So, hey, when you have your firstborn, can I have it? Because that is going to be one special baby.
0: What's the problem here?
1: The problem is that apparently when she said, can I have your firstborn, can I have your baby?
0: Mm-hmm.
1: She did a symbol with her hands, which just looks like Dolly with a big long nails holding a hand a certain way. But people feel that that is the elite's symbol and the elites eat babies. So Dolly is saying, can I have your baby because it would be delicious.
0: It doesn't look like
1: she could fit one in.
0: Yeah.
1: So people are saying...
0: And so that finger thing that she's doing now, which I'm doing
1: now... It's like
0: now,
1: a Thai dancer move. Like,
0: yeah.
1: Well, no, it's like the devil horns. It's kind of like, you know, the bull horns, the devil horns. People are saying that is the sign that of an elite.
0: She looks like she's going to flick a boogie.
1: That's it. And that means she wants to eat their child.
0: Well, yeah, that sounds reasonable.
1: And completely
0: why
1: reasonable.
0: Why wouldn't Dolly Parton want to eat Taylor Swift and Travis Kelce's little baby?
1: But why wouldn't she say so in a secret kind of way in a very viral video?
0: Have you got something you would like to share with us on Tin Hat Tuesday?
1: My sneezes have finished, so feel free to join us now.
0: Big Lemsip got to her.
1: That's right.
0: Tin Hat Tuesday is in session. It's Jonesy and Amanda driving you home for Jam Nation.
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0: McCartney was singing away and he knocked the microphone stand.
1: And I've seen the footage and Stevie just reaches out and catches it.
0: Yeah, he catches it because he's got that instinct.
1: He senses the wind.
0: Yeah, did you see Daredevil?
1: No.
0: Actually, good idea because it was dreadful.
1: Is that with Ben Affleck?
0: Yeah, I didn't mind it. I think it was underrated. But anyway, away from that, I was worried that this man had been taken by big conspiracy because we hadn't heard from him for a few weeks. But now he's back with his own intro, Rob of Melton.
2: To do what? To go where? To do what? To go where? To go where? To go where?
0: Oh.
2: To do what?
0: Rob, are you calling us from a bunker?
1: Over.
2: No, I've been away.
0: Where have you been?
1: In a spaceship.
2: Doing some work on the underground hangars at Pine Gap.
0: What? Really?
2: No, it's a joke.
1: Oh. You see, we can't tell. We can't tell, Rob.
0: I would have
1: What's your conspiracy
0: that.
1: Today?
2: All right. What's Cuba, Iraq, Afghanistan, Venezuela, and now Iran got in common?
1: I don't know.
2: America has only attacked all those nations because they don't have a Rothschild's reserve bank.
0: Oh.
1: Meaning what?
2: Meaning, right, now because they're attacking Iran, right, they're going to bring all the countries in the world in conformity so they can bring in the New World Order.
1: Is the Rothschilds behind this? Is this the point?
2: Well, they're one of the 13 banking families that run the banking systems around the world. Even our own reserve bank here in Australia is run by BlackRock, which is a subsidiary. It's a subsidiary of the Rothschild family.
0: Okay.
1: And so you're saying, and I'm a bit thick with this stuff, that America has invaded all those countries because they don't have this banking system and they want to install this banking system.
2: Yeah,
1: they want to get them on the Dolomites.
2: Yeah, well, the Rothschilds use America to do all their bidding for them.
0: Okay. 13 banking families. There's a lot of other banking families.
1: Well, there's Julie Anthony, her family.
0: From St. George Bank. And Happy Dragon.
1: Yeah.
0: So that's it. Do banks have the mascots anymore? Because you had Julie Anthony, Dragon.
1: No, that was the same one.
0: Yeah, no, Julie Anthony was not a dragon.
1: No, but that's the same that bank.
0: She sang the national anthem at the end of the ABC.
1: That's the same bank.
0: No, my point is, what other banks do they have?
1: I don't know. I mean, the Dolomites account. I've seen people traveling through Europe and going to the Dolomite Mountains and going, wow, look what Australian kids have funded.
0: I miss the banking people. Remember we have to have John Simon?
1: Yeah.
0: Well, save ya. Thank you, Rob. Until next time.
1: Thank you, Rob.
0: Kate has joined us.
1: Hello, Kate. What's your conspiracy?
3: Well, I have heard that those Olsen twins, the Mary Kate and Ashley,
1: yes,
3: who were on Full House,
1: yes,
3: have been tricking us for all these decades, and well, I'll use plural. They are one person.
0: Yeah, I reckon so.
1: Why would you reckon so?
0: I was watching Full House.
1: And well, you only saw one at a time.
0: Yeah, there wasn't two twins.
1: No, that's right.
0: Because of child laws.
1: Yes, one was up a chimney at the time.
0: Come and clean the chimney while your sister acts.
1: What are people saying? Why would there be a conspiracy to pretend there were two?
3: Well, I think they're just trying to get themselves known a bit more. It's all about publicity and, they were identical and...
1: But haven't they been photographed together? Haven't they been seen together?
3: I think that was a hologram.
1: Nice.
3: It's all very modern.
0: And it is.
1: Very
0: You're
1: modern.
0: Always defined.
1: So I wonder if there are other Sister Elizabeths listening to this and going, hang on a minute.
0: Hello.
1: Kate, thank you. I've enjoyed that one.
0: Thank you for all your calls. Tin Hat Tuesday. You can always join us. JonesyDemanda.com.au.
1: Can we take our hats off now, please?
0: If big conspiracy doesn't get to you first.
1: Sure.
0: Or we'll do that next week. Coming up, Instagram. And I saw a money spinning invention, like a new entrepreneurial thing.
1: The Dolomites?
0: No, stop about the Dolomites. It was and I thought, this is why we can't have nice things.
1: Oh, okay.
0: We'll talk about that next. It's Jonesy and Amanda driving you home for Jam Nation.
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6: Hi, I'm Rana Hussein. The Diamonds will depart for Glasgow tomorrow ahead of the Commonwealth Games. Australia leads the all-time medal tally for netball at the Comm Games, having won four golds. The games kick off July 23rd. And in AFLW, Hawthorn's Eliza West will miss round one of the season after copping a one-game ban for striking against her Bulldogs opponent during a match simulation. But the Hawks vice-captain will still be able to play in the remaining three pre-season matches.
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0: Hello there. It's Jonesy and Amanda driving you home this Tuesday afternoon. I'm always on the lookout for a great money-making idea.
1: Are you looking for a side hustle?
0: No, not really. I like entrepreneurs. I like people that put stuff together. I always think those many years ago, an old boss of mine said, have you got a spare 30 grand? Would you like to be on the ground level of this juice company? And I said, who drinks juice?
1: What company was it?
0: Boost Juice.
1: Yeah. So you admire people who have the idea, but you don't back them. Is that what you're saying?
0: Well, I bought a Harley Davidson motorcycle with it instead, which is
1: how does that taste?
0: Leaking oil in the
1: very
0: car
1: good vitamin
0: downstairs.
1: C.
0: But I'm happy with that purchase because I don't think I have the stones. I don't have the business acumen, but I do admire entrepreneurs, people that you know that put their dick on the line more or less and come up with cool
1: stuff.
0: What sort
1: of company is that? What sort of idea is that?
0: DOL. But you look at like Guzmanil Gomez.
1: Yeah.
0: For example, Mexican food.
1: Yeah.
0: How simple is that? Then the aforementioned Boost Juice, they tried to do a Mexican component before Guzmanil Gomez, but it didn't work.
1: Well,
0: I'm sure it's working, but it didn't work as well as Guzmanil Gomez. Why does that happen?
1: Well, I think the people behind Boost, I think they're also doing, is it Yoshi?
0: Yoshi. You got to get on the Yoshi.
1: Is that right, Ryan?
2: Yoshi.
1: Sorry, Yoshi. Yoshi.
0: Wait, is that like Asahi?
3: No, it's like frozen yogurt.
0: Yeah.
1: But yeah, it's
0: what's
1: simple,
0: the Asahi then? All the Middle Eastern crime gangs seem to be blowing each other up. Yeah. They've got a tobacco thing or an Asahi.
1: But they tried to do Guzman, I think, in the States. It didn't go so well because they have Mexican food everywhere.
0: Yeah, but that is the home of Mexican food.
1: Yeah.
0: Afterpay. Remember Afterpay?
1: Yeah.
0: Two blokes putting their bins out. Boom. $1 billion
1: empire. Who are putting their bins out?
0: Two neighborinos putting their bins out on the street.
1: We're talking about Afterpay.
0: Yeah. You and I are smart people. Why have we not come up
1: with it? Well, someone said, do you want to put money into Boost Juice? And you said, who's drinking juice? So maybe I won't back you on that.
0: So anyway, on my holidays, I noticed a bus. It was a school bus completely painted in blackboard paint.
1: Mm.
0: And it was called the Blackboard Bus.
1: Meaning what?
0: And a phone number. And I think the idea was you hire this bus for your next event and people come and write nice things on it.
1: And what did you see?
0: Big letters on the side, Matt likes C word. Actually, that sounds,
1: chalk.
0: No, that sounds terrible. Opposite to C word, but the male variant. Matt likes. Well, I got to say.
1: Likes male parts.
0: Yeah, Matt likes male parts. First thing I did was take a picture and send it to my brother Matt and said, your secret's out. But this is why we can't have nice things.
1: How did Blackboard feel?
0: I'm not Blackboard.
4: Hurry up.
1: Mr. Squiggle.
0: You're at the intersection. And the Blackboard bus comes along. Hurry up, Matt. Apparently you like it. I blame the Lemsip, Amanda.
1: Well, I don't blame the Lemsip. I'm sitting here. I have no distractions. I can't do Wordle because...
0: Yeah, you're off your phone. This has been one of the best shows we've ever done.
1: Oh, okay. Thank you.
0: Because you're off your phone. So you should be thanking me.
1: Well, I look at the rundown. Normally I'm the one who fills this with stuff I find from my phone.
0: Coming up next hour, we'll talk about Amanda's phone, also Instagram. It's Jonesy and Amanda driving you home for Jam Nation.
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6: Hi, I'm Monique Crichton. A warning today that Russian hackers are targeting Australia. The Signals Directorate believes our defence, communications, energy and banks are being targeted. The federal agency is urging government and industry to make sure software is updated to stop the hackers gaining access through outdated programs and easy-to-guess passwords. The Royal Commission into Anti-Semitism has focused on our universities today, the inquiry hearing from students and academics about their experiences of anti-Semitism on campus at Melbourne's Monash Uni. But Vice-Chancellor of the University of Canberra and former Labor leader Bill Shorten has told the ABC he's confident things have improved.
7: They have certainly improved their complaints handling procedures. The National Student Ombudsman is a very positive development. So I think the lessons have been learned by unis and hopefully some of that will come out in the important evidence they provide later this week.
6: A study has found that most drivers done for speeding weren't doing it intentionally. The research from Navman finding the most common reason was a momentary lapse of attention, followed by confusing speed signs and driving in unfamiliar areas. And Justin Baldoni isn't too keen to fork out $8 million to his It Ends With Us co-star Blake Lively after settling her harassment claim. His team says the figure to cover the legal bills is wildly overinflated, claiming Blake has failed to present the court with any credible evidence for the costing.
0: 2NM, your sport now.
6: In sport, the dates are set for the next A-League season. Both the men's and women's competitions will get underway on October 16. The women's grand final will be held in mid-May, ahead of the FIFA Women's World Cup in Brazil starting in late June. The men's final is scheduled for early June. And it's humid in Dallas, Texas, ahead of tomorrow morning's World Cup semi-final between France and Spain. That's the latest in news and sport.
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8: A sunny one around the valley for you Tuesday today, but a fog around tomorrow morning before becoming sunny with tops of 18. We've got some showers on the way on Thursday, 17 is your top there, and more showers for Friday, tops of 19. That's your 2NM 4-day forecast. 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
20: Showtime. Second day back from holidays, and it's been a very eventful show.
21: Well, it has. Second day back. A few people have said that they've got colds after coming back from holidays.
20: Mm-hmm.
21: Seems to be the way, doesn't it?
20: You came back from China with a cold.
21: But no, I
20: last time we had that, it didn't work out well.
21: I didn't eat any bats.
20: It was Guy Sebastian's fault.
21: Remember he went to Wuhan?
20: Yeah, he was walking around the wet market.
21: And said he tasted some unusual food.
20: Three-piece feed of pangolin.
21: Well, I went to Brisbane as well. Mm-hmm. I didn't have any of that.
20: You're like a regular typhoid Mary. Anywhere else you want to go? Spread your disease. During the show, ran off down to Chemist Warehouse and picked you up some Lemsips.
21: You did. It was very kind of you. And then I said, give me a call if you're not going to make it back. But you can't call my phone because my phone isn't working.
20: You know, I was just trying to help.
21: A little someone said I'll try and help. Let's talk further about that next show in case anyone's forgotten what happened to my phone.
20: $2,000 on the line as well with Instagram. It's Jonesy and Amanda driving you home for Jam Nation.
0: The Hunter Valley's 2NM.

0: Hello there. It's Jonesy and Amanda driving you home this Tuesday afternoon. An eventful day indeed.
1: An eventful day. I thank you for the Sudafed. Or what did you give me? Lemsip?
0: Lemsip.
1: Yeah, I feel a bit better.
0: I got you the big pack too.
1: It's only five in them, five or six. What's the small pack?
0: That was the big pack. I ran down to Chemist Warehouse during our radio program.
1: Oh, there's 10.
0: There's 10.
1: Thank you, Brendan. Okay. I do appreciate it.
0: Oh, do you?
1: Yeah, I do.
0: Do you?
1: Well, you know, I felt you needed to do a small make good for the crashing of my phone in my car that happened as we finished our show last
0: night. As you say this, I sound like some ogre that came into your car and crushed it. What happened, Council, yesterday?
1: He said, she said, shall I start?
0: You always start.
1: Well, it was my phone and my car, so how about I tell the story? I had dropped my phone in between my seat and the console as we were leaving last night from the car park.
0: Mm-hmm.
1: I picked it up, dropped down, picked it up, dropped down. You were there and I thought, you've got longer hands.
0: I was away from your car. We park in separate parts of the car park.
1: Yeah.
0: And I was in my motorcycle gear and I heard this, Brendan!
1: No, because you're always a good friend to me.
0: Yes.
1: I'm being sincere.
0: And I said, what's the matter, sweetie?
1: You always say you will help. And I said, can you try and pick up my phone? All you had to do, because you had longer fingers, was pick it up and take it.
0: But I wanted to come round the back with my long fingers.
1: Ryan, we all look like we're going to throw up.
0: Because
1: there's no point in that. No point.
0: How do you know?
1: Because I could see where it was.
0: I was worried that I could see where it was. And those German cars, they've got a lot of telemetry and things like that. And I thought, I just need to get a bird's eye look of it.
1: There's no way you could have seen it from there. I could see where it was stuck.
0: How do you know?
1: Because I saw where it was.
0: Okay, and then you said going this way. So I got on the chair.
1: I saw a bit of butt crack.
0: As soon as I got on the chair, it sensed a different weight to your weight. I didn't touch any of the controls. And it started, presumably, that I'm Harley, and adjusting the seat to my weight.
1: And what happened was crunch.
0: Crunch.
1: We both accept the crunch.
0: No, there wasn't a crunch.
1: Well, the phone was wedged in and crunched.
0: You might have been mucking around with it before.
1: The only way we could free it was to lift the seat up.
0: Which I did.
1: And then, thank you.
0: Thank you.
1: Thank you. To reveal my splintered, destroyed phone.
0: But it could have cracked as we were moving it up. I am totally free of any responsibility.
1: Anyway.
0: Well, do I have to go down to Mr. Phone Fix It?
1: I bought a new one. If you'd like to pay me $2,000, I'd gratefully receive.
0: Well, I would get another quote. Get you one of those.
1: I would too, but I can't phone and find one.
0: Get you a senior's phone. You know, that's one with the four buttons on it.
1: Hilarious, Brendan. Well, you're Mr.
0: I was just trying to help.
1: You're Mr. Princess Fingers.
0: I'm a helper.
1: Meaning you don't do any research texting. You always say to me, when's this shindig on? Can you find out?
0: No, friend, I was helping you out. And that's just, it's one of those things.
1: That's the thing. Sometimes it happens. You just try to help.
0: Sometimes this is something that a tribal drum would be.
1: Can you hear my nose filling with mucus?
0: I was just trying to help. That's all I'm doing. It's Jonesy and Amanda driving you home for Jam Nation.
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0: Spotlight there. It's Jonesy and Amanda driving you home. I was just trying to help. The tribal drummer's beating for this. Your friend is in her car and the call came out,
1: Brandon.
0: And I ran into your car. Not
1: did
0: into
1: you?
0: It. I got into your car to get your phone back.
1: It had slid down between the seat and the console. Somehow you putting your big bum in there moved the seat a bit back and it crunched my phone. Let's just plain and simple. There's no blame, but I'd like some acknowledgement.
0: Let me be the man and just listen to what I was saying. I said, let me get around the back here and get my fingers in.
1: No,
0: and
1: because I'll be able to, you wouldn't have been able to get it out.
0: Why? How do you know that?
1: Because
0: you know
1: I could see looking down that there was too much mechanics-y stuff between there and the back.
0: Yeah, but I'm a guy that knows that stuff.
1: But your hand couldn't have gone in there. It could go in from the top, not in from the back.
0: But you don't know that. You don't know that.
1: I know how big that space is.
0: I'm a helper. One night I was coming back from a lunch and there was a fellow with his bag just going through the city and he
1: have a big dollar sign on it. And a balaclava.
0: It was baggage. One of those baggage, you know, with the luggage. A traveller. He's come to our fair city and he just looked cactus. And I said, where are you going, mate? And he went, he didn't speak the English. And I said, where? And he said, hotel. And then I took him, I thought he meant the Marriott.
1: Why would you assume that?
0: Because he showed me a thing that said the Marriott.
1: Okay, well, that's fair enough.
0: And then I dropped him. We went through a few back alleys and got him into it. And then as I left, I realised sometime later as I was walking around the corner, there he was again, still lost. And he not the Marriott. And I said, oh, you know, and that was pretty much, I hadn't helped this guy at all.
1: No, the opposite
0: of
1: helpful.
0: And now the rain was coming.
1: Sometimes you're the opposite of helpful. Brendan, these are two stories about you.
0: Does that mean
1: we
0: don't help anyone now?
1: It can happen. You try your best, but not always successfully. The tribal drum is beating for us, just trying to help.
0: Rhiannon has joined us.
1: What happened, Rhiannon?
2: So at my very first job, day one, I just started at Woolies. I was checkout operator. And there was a guy that was trying to pay my FPOS, and it was the old swipe time. So there was no tap and go. It was the old school. And it was a dodgy FPOS machine. So he's swiping, and it's not working. I go, okay, I'll give it a go. And I do one swipe and I snap the card right in half.
1: Let me have a go.
0: I'll show you. You were just trying to help me.
1: Oh,
0: Rhiannon.
1: That is perfect.
0: And did
1: thank
0: that guy
1: you.
0: Say, please get me another card?
1: Thank you so very, very much.
0: Did not? No.
1: Thank you.
0: It's Rhiannon. Jess has joined us.
1: Hello, Jess. What happened?
3: Well, my daughter came home with a primary school art project and she had to paint onto a canvas. So she spent the evening painting this great wave onto the canvas and she finished it. She went to bed and she was really quite pleased with herself. But every time I looked at it, because I'm actually a high school art teacher.
1: Oh, yes.
3: So I was looking at it and I thought, it's just not doing the vibes that I think it should. And the paint was still a little bit wet. So I just went into it and I felt like I was fixing it up. And I was looking at my art references and I was looking at artists and like how I teach my students. So I was like fully going into it. I was really inspired and I changed her canvas. And I was like, in the morning, she woke up and I'm like, look, I just like added a little bit of flair to it. And she just burst into tears and punched it and put her hand through. And she's like, not handing it in. I'm not doing it.
0: So it looked good in your eyes.
3: Well, it was probably how I would, direct my students to do it, but I didn't really let her, express herself the way she wanted to.
1: No.
3: And I shouldn't have interrupted her own learning process.
1: Oh,
3: it was not my place to touch it. But,
1: and to punch it and put a hole in it. That's what Pro Heart would have done.
0: You know, it's like that, you remember that fresco over in Italy and it was the
1: picture
0: of Jesus?
1: There's a woman who said she would restore it. She'd never done it before. She made Jesus look like Mr. Potato Head.
0: Thank you for your call. See, I don't feel so bad now. And don't stop helping people.
1: Don't stop helping people, but maybe, Brendan, you should. Instagram is coming up. $2,000 is on the line.
0: It's Jonesy and Amanda driving you home for Jam Nation.
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0: 10 questions, 60 seconds on the clock. You could pass. If you don't know an answer, we'll come back to that question if time permits. You get all the questions right, you win $1,000.
4: You can make it $2,000 by answering a bonus question, but it's double or nothing.
0: Steve is in Epping.
4: Hi, Steve.
5: Hey, Jonesy, Amanda, how are you?
4: Very
0: good,
4: well.
0: Thanks, Steve.
4: I'm a bit clogged of nose, but as long as you can hear me, we're going to be okay.
5: I can hear you.
0: Is it affecting your oral pleasure there, Steve?
5: No, it's all good. All clear on my end.
4: Okay. All right, Steve, we've got 10 questions. We've got 60 seconds. If you're not sure, say pass. We might have time to come back, okay?
5: Awesome.
4: Steve, good luck, because here we go. Here comes question number one. What fruit is used to make wine?
5: Grapes.
4: Question two. How many dwarves was Snow White friends with?
5: 12.
4: No.
0: No, not 12.
4: No. She wasn't friends with
5: seven.
4: A cricket tweet.
0: Seven
4: cricket
0: dwarves.
4: Team. No, there's only seven.
0: Twelve.
4: Oh, Steve, plops. I don't know what you were thinking of.
0: It's a lot of dwarves in the bath.
5: All right.
4: She needs a bigger bath.
0: All feeling happy. Happy you got out.
5: Thanks, Steve.
4: Oh, sorry,
0: thanks,
4: Steve.
0: Steve.
4: Thank you.
0: I'm here all week. Try the fish. Well, it'll be back tomorrow. JonesyAndAmanda.com.au, by the way,
4: now,
0: if you'd like to.
4: My phone isn't working very well, and so I couldn't scroll last night.
0: Yeah.
4: Luckily, I had some old scrolls. The Dead Sea Scrolls that were ready to go. Some of the proceeds of my evening scrolls are coming up next.
0: It's Jonesy and Amanda driving you home for Jam Nation.
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0: Jonesy demanded driving you home. I was a bit worried about you yesterday. Your phone was smashed, eaten by your killer car.
1: By my car.
0: Your car is like something straight out of Stephen King's novel, Christine.
1: Well,
0: I'm worried about you going home.
1: Aided and abetted by a certain friend who attempted to help me, and I'm not.
0: All I did
1: I'm
0: was
1: very
0: provide
1: happy.
0: Aid to you.
1: Okay.
0: To help
1: well,
0: you out. And the endeavors of your scroll. And I'd like to think that you had a good night's sleep last night.
1: Well, no, I was anxious because I knew I had to get up very early to go to the Apple shop this morning, and I was anxious about what my appointments would be because I couldn't get access to my diary.
0: So the fruits of your evening scroll
1: are from a few days ago.
0: Not a mid-morning scroll.
1: No, this is from a few days ago.
0: But the intro is still relevant.
2: It's time once again for Amanda's evening scroll.
1: You get a choice. I've got one about... It's undoing the information that we've been told about these things. One's about sugar and one's about sleep. Where do you want to start?
0: Can I have them both? Or is it choose your own adventure?
1: But which one do you want to start with?
0: Sugar.
1: All right, let's start with the sugar. Sugar does not make children hyper, apparently. It seems that everyone has been told it does, but this has been very well studied. Scientists did experiments where they gave kids red liquid. Some of them had sugar in it, some didn't. When they measured their behaviour, there was no difference between the two groups. When parents were asked, did your kid become hyper after drinking this? The people who'd taken sugar said yes. The ones who hadn't said yes. So the kids were just running around being fools. And as it says here, sugar is used by your cells to make energy, but it's not a stimulant. It's a fuel. It's like adding a huge gas tank to your car doesn't turn your Civic into a Formula One car.
0: No, it doesn't, but you can go longer.
1: Well...
0: In your Civic, you would be able to go longer.
1: Well, the problem is kids, they say, are hyper a lot, and that means that there are other times when they're hyper a lot and you don't notice it. Kids just have moments where they run around and get the zoomies and are hyper. It's not related to sugar.
0: Psychosomatic. You say, oh, he had all that red cordial.
1: That's
0: now
1: right.
0: Now Ryan's going crazy.
1: That's right. It will make your teeth fall out, but it won't make you hyper. Speaking of choose your own adventure, teeth or hyper? How about this one?
0: I think I'm going with teeth.
1: How much... sleep do you get at night? And do you get anxious
0: I'm
1: when
0: getting
1: you don't
0: heaps
1: get it?
0: Now. I'm sleeping like Rip Van Winkle, a beardless Rip Van Winkle.
1: What about Rip One Out Winkle?
0: I used to sleep, you know, I'd go to bed at 9:30.
1: Rhetorical question, but keep going.
0: 3:20. But now I'm sleeping like the aforementioned Rip Van Winkle.
1: Well, we've always been told, haven't we, that 8 hours is what is required for human cells to regenerate and for our mental health, etc.
0: Eight hours.
1: Apparently, this is a furphy. You do not need 8 hours of sleep.
0: Yep.
1: Dr. Daniel Lieberman, not Steve Lieberman, spent a decade researching this, and it included the 8-hour sleep requirement, and he has come to the conclusion that we do not need that. You know that the optimum is somewhere around between 6 hours, 24 minutes, 7 hours, 48 minutes. So if you're only getting the quality of the sleep is better than the length of the sleep. And so don't stress if you're not getting 8 hours sleep a night. That is quite all right. If you feel refreshed when you wake up, that's all you need to know. This is the questions to ask yourself when you're lying awake. Are you satisfied with your sleep at the end of the night? Do you feel you've had enough? Do you stay awake all day without dozing? Are you asleep between 2 a.m. and 4 a.m.? Do you spend less than 30 minutes awake during the night? Do you get between 6 and 8 hours sleep a night? If you answer yes to those questions, then you're doing okay.
0: So
1: don't stress about it.
0: Mr. Sleep, Mr. Yawn, he lied to us.
1: Yeah, and Rip Van Winkle lied. He's just got sleep apnea.
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1: And you're welcome.
3: 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That's enough.
1: Well, when can I have another lemon sip?
0: Well, not for another 2.5 hours.
1: Oh, my God.
0: I don't want to see you snorting it in the bathroom either.
1: Well, I won't ask for help around my car. Let's just put it that way.
0: Oh, okay.
1: Well,
0: that's history, man.
1: Tomorrow, I hope my taste buds have returned because we have TikTok Tucker.
0: Of course. 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
12: Coming up next on today's Christian O'Connell Show, how did you start your week yesterday? Are you a Monday winner or loser? Last night, I made chicken tonight. It still exists, so we're building the ultimate 90s dinner menu. What should be on it? Coming up next on today's show, Monday winner or loser? Text me, which way are you? 0475 031043.
0: 2NM.

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0: Christian O'Connell's show. Are you a Monday winner or loser? Rio, which way is it for you?
1: I'm definitely still in loser mode. I'm still heavily, heavily jet lagged from our trip to Greece over the break. I thought I beat it. On Saturday night, I slept for 13 hours, which I've never done before.
0: I don't remember sleeping for 13 hours since I was 10 years of age.
1: Me neither. I thought, oh, I've finally done it. I'm the first person to ever beat jet lag.
0: Sleep it off.
1: Sleep it off. But it's you know, like when you wake up and you thought you've beaten the hangover, turns out you're just still drunk.
0: It was hiding around a corner.
1: Yes, it was exactly that.
0: You haven't quite met the hangover. It appears like 1 in the afternoon.
1: Yes, just sneaking up behind you.
0: Yeah. Jet lag is a real thing.
1: It's crazy. I had a bath yesterday and I fell asleep in the bath and woke up to me slipping down like,
0: what? That's really dangerous.
1: Choking on the bath water.
0: Oh, but then didn't you take sleeping tablets?
1: I did. I got a prescription for
0: temazepam. Popping pills in the air.
2: It sounds like Whitney Houston.
1: Come on.
2: Rio.
1: I did. This.
2: Careful.
1: They are. They're a bit, they're pretty heavy. They really knock you out. But then, it's good.
0: Because I'm always jealous. So on the flight back, going back to UK, where I was for the last 2 weeks, seeing my mum and dad, I was jealous on the long, so you have to do it in two stretches. Mm. So I changed to Singapore. And then it's 13 and a half hours.
1: Yeah.
0: And everyone was asleep.
2: Yeah.
0: And I can only presume they can sleep. I can't do that because to me it's like sleeping in public.
1: Mm. Are you?
0: I was awake. I tried so hard to go to sleep. I couldn't.
1: Is it the fear of people watching you sleep?
0: No, I don't know. It's just I can't relax. And then the crew were like, is there anything? Is there anything we can get you to help you sleep? I tried a chamomile tea with 3 chamomile tea bags in it. No. That still wouldn't do it.
1: It's not strong enough.
0: No. I was jealous of them. I reckon they're all on sleeping tablets, aren't they?
1: Yes, you need to get on the good stuff. Yeah, it really.
0: They've been to your doctor, have they?
1: Yes.
0: It's the same guy that looked after Michael Jackson, isn't it? It's Matthew Perry's guy, is it? Okay. I'm a Monday loser. Yesterday, I was home alone. And so I took my daughter, Lois, who's 19. She's been off university for 2 weeks, so back home with us. It's been lovely having her back. And she went back to uni for a couple of days to see a young man who may or may not be her boyfriend. But I suspect.
1: Mm-hmm.
0: I pay more attention than those daughters of mine think. Always watching. Anyway, so I had to take her to Woolies to get some food for a couple of days to go back with. And I also was then getting dinner for myself. We go to the scanner and I say, I'm just going to do my bits first, okay, and then there's yours. All I had was a free-range chicken breast and a jar of mushroom chicken tonight sauce in a jar.
1: Ooh, that's rough. That's like a student's. That should be for her.
0: No, well, she leans in and she whispers to me, Dad, you're giving off major divorced dad vibes here.
2: Oh.
0: And I looked at it. It was just a chicken breast and a chicken sauce in a jar.
1: Bleak as.
0: I made it last night.
1: Oh, just come on now.
0: Oh, I feel like chicken tonight. Chicken tonight.
2: It's better than Uber Eats.
0: Yes, exactly.
2: At least exactly. He's cooked
1: something. At least cook something. But there's, you know, there's a sadness to it a bit.
2: It was a single
1: chicken breast in a jar.
0: Yeah. Hey, a jar of grey. Beautiful. A jar of grey. Anyway, I make it. It's just like, I'm not even going to go and sit down. There's no point in this. I stand at the bench, slumped over, a mixture of jet lag and just sadness.
1: You've become
0: a jar of grey.
1: Did you have any side dishes with it?
0: Nothing.
1: That makes me deeply
0: no
1: sad.
0: No greenery.
1: Oh,
0: I was like, what if something happened to me right now and I hit the deck? They come in and find me and they go, oh my God, his last meal was chicken tonight, mushroom sauce in a jar and a solitary chicken breast.
1: He was ready
0: to greenery. No greenery. You should know at this age, 53. Yes.
1: What sort of life was this man leading?
0: No life. And they took him away if you're going to live like that. The experiment didn't work.
1: He put his ashes in a jar of chicken tonight.
0: Yes. But chicken tonight to me is 90s cooking.
1: Very much so, totally. Yeah.
0: You know, even I was eating, I was like, my God, this was so big in the 90s. Mm. There was the TV advert, the dance, the jingle was everywhere. I didn't even know they still did Chicken Tonight.
1: Yeah, me neither.
0: No. Who knew? Who knew what that target audience must be?
1: They mustn't believe they're like that. Oh, my God.
0: God, we've had a sale on a Monday. Yes. This guy is winning goals.
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0: Christian O'Connell Show. Yesterday, you're going to get jealous. You're going to go, oh my God, have you trained at the Cordon Bleu Academy? I had chicken tonight dinner for one.
1: Oh,
0: I felt like chicken tonight. I was just wandering around looking for an easy sauce to pour over a lone chicken breast last night for my dinner. And I saw chicken tonight. I couldn't believe it was still going.
2: Yeah.
0: Right? My daughter was like, what is that? Oh, and listen, young lady, back in the day, back in the 90s, everyone used this. If you had friends coming around, you would just pour chicken. Yeah. You really would.
2: A pint of luxury.
0: It was like luxury in a jar. Anyway, as I was serving up, I was thinking, this is a 90s meal. Mm. So with your donations and your ideas, we're going to try and recreate what would be the 90s menu. Someone wants to go, Rob, Christian Ale, Chicken Kiev.
1: The
0: best thing was about that first slice when the garlic butter would come oozing out. Fried chicken, sausages, mashed potatoes, gravy, spaghetti bolognese, mac and cheese. That's from Frank. Chow mein and curry sausages.
2: Chow mein is huge.
0: Chow mein was massive. Bring it back.
1: Yeah.
0: Chow mein.
2: That was like the only Chinese dish.
0: Yes, you're right. That's how it started with chow mein. I don't think I've even said that in decades. Chow mein and curried sausages as well as ham steaks. Pineapple, optional. Yes, I know what you mean. Pineapple was a big staple. Christian, my nan would always cook cheesy broccoli casserole. Comfort food. Not great for the arteries, but taste is great. Christian, why don't you a 90s degustation diner for us all?
2: Oh, that's a great idea.
0: Oh, that actually is a great thing. Invite listeners and have a 90s degustation dinner.
2: Matching wines.
0: Are we pairing it with wines and beers?
2: Matching goon.
0: A goon bag.
2: As Fruity Lexia will go lovely with you.
0: Christian, what about chili con carne from the yellow packet?
1: Oh, yeah.
0: Yeah, I know what you mean. Christian, on the 90s menu, Mississippi mud cake.
1: What is that?
0: Yes.
1: Deep, rich mud cake.
0: Right.
1: Chocolate cake.
0: Corned beef from white wine sauce.
2: I love a corned beef.
3: Do you remember Silverside?
1: Silverside
2: with a bit of a hot English mustard and some white bread. That's all you need.
1: Still do it in the slow cooker. It's magnificent. Talking of the chicken tonight, you get the honey mustard. Just get a jar of that.
0: That's the other great sauces. Where it's not just a jar of grey.
1: Yeah. Jar of fluorescent yellow. It's fantastic. Yeah.
0: Christian, my mum used to go back in the 90s, ox tongue.
1: Oh, yeah. My father-in-law did offal. Depression era, they do everything. Yeah. Oxtail.
0: Christian, what about apricot chicken? I think that's probably the definitive 90s meal.
2: Mm.
0: Christian, porcupine meatballs. Always popular when I was a kid. Christian was... macaroni cheese followed by apple strudel custard.
2: Strudel.
0: Custard is a dessert staple. It's the dessert gravy of the 90s. Custard.
2: Dessert gravy. Yes.
0: It is, isn't it?
1: Yes.
0: Do you remember everything was just gravy dolloped on it, whatever it was.
1: Yeah.
0: You don't get a lot of custard these days, do you?
2: No, it's not in fashion.
0: You don't want to be selling custard to restaurants or going door-to-door now as the custard man. Christian, what about Steak Diane? Sydney. Yes, Steak Diane, yes. Christian, my mum used to make crock pot chicken with tinned potatoes, tinned carrots. Everything was tinned. Jars and tins. Maybe a little bit of fresh celery. Delicious. Was it? Beef stroganoff. Tuna mornay.
1: That's right.
0: And also meatloaf. Oh, that a foul, dry old thing that was. Butchers and Caitlin, what else needs to be on the 90s menu, mate?
4: Every week, we would have it twice a week. It would be rissoles.
0: Yeah.
4: But my mum made it really fancy. She would take Vegemite scoops and put them in the middle of the rissoles.
0: I thought you said fancy.
4: Yeah, which would create this like saltiness through the rissole, and it was just absolutely divine.
0: Explains everything about producer Caitlin.
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0: revolting.
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0: Christian O'Connell show. Yesterday, someone DM'd me, as the kids say, on Instagram.
1: Slipped in there.
0: Oh, yeah, right into my DMs, and I don't mind that. I'm here for that. They had a brand new person and a name and an occupation for nominative determinism. This is something that occasionally comes up on the show, and it's a genuine theory that's proved by science that people's names influence their choice of jobs. We've had these before. Have a listen to this.
2: My uncle was one William Toombs, and he was an undertaker.
3: My son, surname is Carr, C-A-R-R. He's a mechanic.
4: We had a general surgeon by the name of John Hack, local dentist by the name of Barry Cutmore, and a lovely GP by the name of Dr. Deese. D-E-A-T-H.
5: There was a blacksmith and his name was Dietmar Fleckhammer.
0: Dieter Fleckhammer, the blacksmith, one of my favourite ones. However, I've got a brand new one.
1: Mm-hmm.
0: It's a doctor.
1: Okay.
0: You're not going to believe what I'm about to say. Go ahead on Google. You will see this lovely doctor. Lady doctor, Dr. Asmi Butt. A-S-M-A, surname B-U-T-T. Dr. Butt is enough. Dr. Asmi Butt is incredible.
1: That's amazing.
0: It's incredible. Have you seen her?
1: Yes.
0: Dr. Asmi Butt.
1: Yes, Dr. Wow.
0: Asmi Butt. Beautiful name. A great name. But obviously the surname Butt, she's gone into medicine.
1: Yes.
0: It's Dr. Butt.
1: Yeah, that's where inject into your butt. The gluteus maximus.
0: What are you saying? What injections are you having in your ass?
1: Isn't that something? It's what they do.
0: I don't know.
1: It's a thing. It's a thing.
0: Why are they injecting your bum?
1: Yeah, that's
0: why not
1: thing.
0: Somewhere else?
1: Well, maybe that's steroids.
0: No, you're the son of a doctor.
1: I think they do inject into the
0: butt. Are you roiding right now? You are a jacked young man. Stay off the roids. All right, so nominative determinism, the theory that names influence jobs. Dr. Butt. Dr. Asmi Butt. It's incredible. It's too good to be true. All right, you can Google it. All right, it's your name or maybe it's someone you know linked to their job. It's a phenomenon called nominative determinism. Christian, we see a pediatric orthopedic doctor for our daughter, Dr. Little.
6: Oh.
0: Perfect.
1: Right.
0: That's a really warm, friendly name for a child doctor, isn't it? Christian. We've lived in two different suburbs. The first one, we had the local butcher, Gary Ham.
1: Great.
0: We changed suburbs. Gary Lamb. Do they know each other? The two Garys, Hammy and Lammy?
1: Ham and Lamb.
0: That is beautiful. Thank you very much. Christian, I'm a teacher. We have a food tech teacher, Miss Cook.
1: Right.
0: PE teacher, Mr. Sweatman. Christian, my dentist is Dr. Mola.
1: Oh.
0: Christian, just to let you know, the I Feel Like Chicken Tonight people also have a stroganoff version. Guess what it's called? You guessed it. I Feel Like Stroganoff Tonight.
1: How do they do it?
0: How do they do it? Christian, I used to have a dentist called Dr. Lipshutz. Ian's on the line now. He's got a great one as well. Ian, welcome to the show.
7: How are you?
0: I'm good, Ian. So, a name linked to a job. You've got a great one. What is it?
7: Oh, it's very amusing. It's always amused me. A Catholic archbishop in Manila in the Philippines named Cardinal Sin.
0: Incredible. It's like something from a kid's TV show or a movie. Yes, Cardinal Sin. Amazing.
7: Gold.
0: Yeah, that's a growing. Ian, thank you very much for sharing.
8: Catch up.
0: From a kid's TV show or a movie.
1: Yes,
0: Cardinal Sin. Amazing.
7: Gold.
0: Yeah, that's a growing. Ian, thank you very much for sharing.

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0: Christian O'Connell's show. We were talking about the sad news yesterday, the sad passing of an amazing actor, but equally, just as important, if not more important, a thoroughly kind, optimistic, positive human being, and that's Sam Neill. We lost a really good man, and talk about a career of range as well. So many massive movies, Peaky Blinders in the last couple of years as well. It was terrifying in that. But we're talking about Jurassic Park, and so many of us really have big memories of that iconic movie and his character, Dr. Alan Grant. So today, as a small thing from us, is the time waster is dinosaur movies. All right, dinosaur movies. Dinosaur movies is the time waster. Dinosaur movies. Greasick Park.
1: Silver.
0: Herbivore Alone.
1: Silver.
0: Velociraptor.
1: Oh,
0: Velociraptor.
1: God.
0: Triassicario.
1: Oh, God.
0: Triassicario, what? Yeah. Dino knowledge. Tom Cruise. Dinosaur movie.
1: Uh-huh.
0: That's right. Rexy Business.
1: Gold.
0: And Gladiraptor.
1: Gold as well.
0: All right, Rhea, what have you got? Dinosaur movies.
1: This dinosaur loved riding a motorbike. It's Easy Raptor.
0: Is it?
1: It is Easy Raptor.
0: Okay. Right. Now I found that clip. It's never leaving the show day today. How have we got 3 years without that one?
1: Sad movie when this dinosaur died. Oh no, Barney and Me.
0: That's gold plus. Barney and Me's genius. Well done.
1: How'd they get this big dinosaur on the ship? It's Titanicosaurus. Titanosaur is a very famous and large dinosaur.
0: Yeah, no, large one. Yeah.
1: Don't play it.
0: No, I am.
1: Take that off, Lockie. Take that off his board. And Saw, scary movie, Saw.
0: Saw, yeah, let me go. Saurus.
1: What's even scarier?
0: Yeah.
1: Stegosaur.
0: Oh, bloody hell, so much hard work.
1: No, you just
0: want to
1: play that clip.
0: No, I'm not going to. It's childish. I got him. All right, Rio, you ready to mark?
1: Let's do it.
0: Meet the Fossils.
1: Gold.
0: The Sound of Jurassic. Not music, Jurassic.
1: Silver.
0: Forgetting Tricera Marshall Tops.
1: Gold.
0: That's very good. Michael, well done. Dino, What You Did Last Summer.
1: Gold.
0: You, Me and Dorothy. Dorothy a Dinosaur.
1: Silver plus.
0: Oh, wow, this is a lovely one. I think this will take some beating. I Am Sam Neill.
1: Ah, oh, lovely.
0: That's Gold. A great one. Glenn, that's lovely. Zach and Mindy Make a Dino.
1: God, these are so good.
0: Santa, that's very good. Raptatouille.
1: Oh, my, that is...
0: Kenny Thompson, well done.
1: Wow, that is gold triple plus.
0: Not Pretty in Pink, Pretty Extinct.
1: Gold triple plus
0: we
1: as well.
0: We have the smartest listeners. Man, that is great. David Beatty, well done. Casino.
1: Gold.
0: Toyosaurus.
1: Gold.
0: Freddy Got Fossilized.
1: Silver.
0: And Debbie Does Dactyls.
1: Oh, silver plus.
0: Oh, naughty. All right, then. Who is off to go and see Boys to Men,
1: wow,
0: Salt and Pepper, and Belle Biv DeBoe?
1: These were incredible, but Pretty Extinct is my favourite.
0: Dave, you are today's winner. Thank you very much for all those. That's the Christian O'Connell Show for today. We are back tomorrow. Tomorrow, Wednesday, we'll be straight into your stories of coincidence and chance. What Are the Odds is back. You can get yours in now. Email me, christian@christianoconnell.com.au. Thank you very much for joining us. We're back tomorrow. Take care.
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2: 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It's raining men. Hallelujah, it's raining men. This is the 80s at 8.
1: This is the 80s at 8. Shane Bryan with you tonight. It's Chart Tuesday. We go back to July 1983. The time when the Police gave us possibly the biggest stalker song of all time.

But how did Sting and the Boys fare against Irene Cara? We'll take a look at the top five in Australia, the UK and the US charts as well. Let's kick it off with Elton John. I'm Still Standing, sitting at number three on the charts, and that is as far as it got. You're on the 80s at 8.

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1: it says 100% guaranteed, you moron. 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

0: You're on the 80s at 8. Shane Bryan with you. It's Chart Tuesday. We've gone back to July 1983. And Tim Finn there, Fraction Too Much Friction. He had officially left Split Enz. In fact, they did get back together for a final tour at the end of the year, Enz with a Bang. And then the following year, their final studio album was without Tim Finn. It was called See You Around. Tim, of course, did a pretty good job on the charts. In July 1983, he was sitting at number 9. Let's take a look at the top 5 on the Aussie charts in July 1983.
1: Before the algorithms, before streaming, this is what Australia was cranking. Let's revisit the charts. Revisit the charts. Oz Chart Rewind.
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0: One of Australia's greatest synth-pop exports, the Melbourne band's debut single became a worldwide hit. And of course, it's continually played on 80s radio and movie soundtracks around the world. Coming in at number 4 was New Order with Blue Monday. It was the best-selling 12-inch single of all time. It was built around a groundbreaking electronic groove and helped change the sound of pop and dance music forever. It was also the most expensive single of all time. Check that one out. Coming in at number 3 was Elton John, I'm Still Standing. We heard that at the start of the show. At number 2 was The Police, Every Breath You Take.

song of the Police's career. Now, despite often being mistaken for a love song, Sting has always described it as about obsession and surveillance. Who would have thought? And the number one song was Irene Cara, Flashdance. What a feeling, from the movie Flashdance. Spent weeks at number one around the world, won an Oscar for the best original song, and became one of the defining tracks of 1983. So there you have it. The biggest song in Australia this week, July 1983, was Irene Cara, Flashdance. What a feeling. You're on the 80s at 8.

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0: You're on the 80s at 8. Shane Bryan with you. That was Rod Stewart, Baby Jane. And we've gone back to July 1983 for Chart Tuesday. And that one was sitting at number 10 on the Aussie charts this week back in 83. Let's take a quick look at the charts around the world. Check.
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0: Let's kick it off with the UK. At number 3 was Eurythmics with Who's That Girl?
2: Who's that girl running around with you? Tell me.
0: Another synth pop gem from Annie Lennox and Dave Stewart. Coming in at number 2 was Freeze with IOU, one of the pioneering electro-pop records of the early 80s and a huge dance floor hit. But the number one song was Paul Young with Wherever I Lay My Hat.
2: Wherever I lay my hat, that's my home.
0: It took over the charts in the UK, originally recorded by Marvin Gaye. Paul Young turned it into his first UK number one and one of the standout pop soul hits of 1983. Let's take a look at the US. Coming in at number 3 was Irene Cara with Flashdance. Number 2, Eddie Grant with Electric Avenue.
3: We're gonna rock down to Electric Avenue, and then we'll take it higher.
0: Inspired by the famous London street and packed with that unmistakable reggae pop groove. And the biggest song in America in July 1983, it had to be. It was The Police, Every Breath You Take. It spent 8 weeks at number one in the US, became the biggest hit of the band's career. And that is up next on the 80s at 8.
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You're on the 80s at 8. Shane Bryan with you. Bonnie Tyler there, Total Eclipse of the Heart, and her signature song, sitting at number 7 in July 1983. And how sad it was to have said goodbye to Bonnie Tyler over this last week. And that song became her signature song, written, of course, by Jim Steinman. Started life as a part of a vampire musical before it became Bonnie Tyler's signature song. Now, if you were looking for a live show around Australia in the winter of 1983, there was plenty happening. British singer-songwriter Joan Armour Trading was dropping the pilot.

big act. And punk legends Dead Kennedys were also bringing their explosive live show to Australian audiences, along with easy-listening superstar Andy Williams, wrapping up a national tour. Locally, Cold Chisel were on their famous Farewell Last Stand tour. Midnight Oil, INXS and Goanna, however, were lighting up stages around the country and appearing at major events like Stop the Drop.

0: What an incredible tour that would have been. 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
5: The annual Gerry's Plains Public School Christmas in July P&C Fete is on again on Sunday, the 26th of July. 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
7: Kingswood! 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
2: Well, that wraps it up for tonight. Tomorrow night on the 80s at 8, my special guest is Richard Bergman from the Sunny Boys. I'm alone with you tonight. We've got a big announcement tomorrow night. The Sunny Boys box set is on its way. You get all the details and a reunion tour, believe it or not. The Sunny Boys, my special guest tomorrow night on the 80s at 8. We'll see you then. Thanks for keeping me company.
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0: With a journalist based right here in Muswellbrook, we can deliver local stories from local voices that you simply can't get anywhere else.
2: It's sad that it's happening within our community. It's not the first one breaking I've heard about this week. You know, so there's a whole array of things that take place. It's not just somebody breaks in and I will move on the next day.
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0: Christian O'Connell Show. If you're a regular listener to the first hour of the show, firstly, let's just say sorry. Secondly, can you put a note in your calendar, a regular Tuesday, long-running one, Infinite, to remind me, second song on a Tuesday morning, ELO, Don't Bring Me Down. I'd be so grateful. Yes, there are producers, but they put one in for 5:30. Why? So many questions right now. 5:30
1: a.m.
0: Yes. I mean, you're getting ready for the next day's show at 5:30 in the evening, and I'm opening up a fresh jar of chicken tonight. The show is over. All right, sad, sad news yesterday about not just a titan of acting, Sam Neill, but also just a thoroughly decent, optimistic, kind, lovely, impish man.
1: Mm.
0: Sam Neill, just the last couple of years, he brought so much delight to people around the world. Just with his videos of his ducks,
1: yes,
0: the two paddocks winery, just a really, you know, so many actors take themselves so seriously. Mm. Sam, you gave the impression that he didn't do that.
1: Yes, and he seems like he could.
0: Yeah, I was lucky enough to interview him quite a few years ago, and he was just as charming as you'd imagine he would be.
1: Amazing.
0: I had such a lovely time, just a genuinely warm, playful man, just really happy to answer any questions. I said how I remember, you know, sometimes in life you conflate timelines. You know, sometimes you're telling a story and someone said, no, it was 3 years later. In my mind, the great movie, The Dish, I thought came out a couple of months after 9/11. And it was about 7 or 8 months after it. But the reason why in my mind I put the two of them quite closely together was I remember going to see The Dish and it felt like it was just after 9/11. It reminded me there are so many good people in the world doing great things.
1: Yeah.
0: And so I remember telling him that. He was like, it's amazing. It's still that movie of all ages around the world, people still just hold it so fondly. It's such a great movie. And then Jurassic Park.
1: Oh.
0: What a great movie. The great Dr. Alan Grant. And the thing that's lovely, I watched it over Christmas with my kids, had never seen it. It still holds up.
1: Yes.
0: It's such a brilliant, it's a funny movie as well. And Sam's character, Dr. Alan Grant, grins, he hates kids. Do you know when he snaps at a little kid? He can't believe that a kid isn't frightened of a dinosaur.
2: Yeah.
0: Thinks he's disrespectful to the dinosaurs. And then his arc over the movie is, by the end of it, he's almost like a surrogate dad to these kids. And it's what makes the movie have a really beautiful ending as well. So today, in honor of the great man, a really great man, Sam Neill, we're going to do a special time waste this morning for Jurassic Park, this great soundtrack as well. Dinosaur movies.
1: Let's go.
0: All right. Triceratop gun.
1: Gold.
0: For only the finest dinosaurs. Claws.
1: Oh, that's very good. Gold.
0: Rexit Ralph.
1: Silver plus.
3: T-Rex.
1: Yeah, T-Rex.
0: Dino, brother, where art thou? Dino, brother, where art thou?
1: Silver plus.
0: Triceratop gun.
1: You already did that.
0: No. Just, you know, getting another lap. Just a little victory lap for that one.
1: Gold again.
0: All right, dinosaur movies, what have you got, Rio?
1: The Talon, Mr. Ripley.
0: Oh, that's very good. Gold.
1: Paleon versus Predator.
4: Oh.
1: Like a paleontologist. Which
0: God plus. God for smarts.
1: Character. Meteor the Fockers. Oh, that meteor wiped those dinosaurs out.
0: I almost had Fockosaurus.
1: I like Fockosaurus.
0: I slowed down before saying that. I suddenly broke out into a cold sweat. The jet lag, the chicken tonight. Maybe don't try that now early on the first hour of the show.
1: And the fantastic roar of a terrifying T-Rex.
0: Roar.
1: What? Roar!
0: What do you mean, roar?
1: Roar!
0: Like roar
1: a,
0: what?
1: Like a dinosaur's famous roar.
0: Yeah. But what's the movie?
1: The fantastic roar!
0: Oh, okay. Bronze. All right, he's on sleeping tablets. If not, take some now. Sleep the rest of the show off.
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4: Christian O'Connell's show. Sad yesterday about the passing of a great actor and a great human being as well, Sam Neill. So today, this is the music you might recognise it from, Jurassic Park, a special Jurassic Park themed edition of the Time Waster for the great Sam Neill. We're looking for your dinosaur movies. Thank you very much for opening up tabs. I can tell that people have had to do research early in the morning. I appreciate that. Best in Show gets one of our Best in Show medals this morning. Titanic.
5: Oh, very good. Gold.
4: Emma Putson, well done. Pterodact, the Hills Have Eyes. Look, it's early, you know, it's a stretch, dinosaur movies. Basic Extinct.
5: Oh,
4: now that is very good. Joanne, well done. Oppenheimersaurus.
5: Bronze.
4: A pterodactyl flew over the cuckoo's nest.
5: Silver.
4: Diplodocars.
5: Ooh, little kids movie, yes, cars. Yes, gold.
4: Well done, Carl. Forgetting Triceratop Marshall. just crowbarring in. There's a lot of these just dinosaur names crowbarred in.
5: It made me laugh, though. Yes.
4: Wendy, thank you. Another one coming up. The Curious Case of Benjamin Brontosaurus.
5: Silver plus.
4: 12 Angry Mammoths.
5: Gold.
4: That's very good. Tracy's got Weekend at Barney's.
5: Oh, gold.
4: Yeah. Very good, Tracy Wareham. Dude, Where's My Carbonated Fossil?
5: Silver.
4: It's Matthew. The Fast and the Fossilus.
5: Silver.
4: Indiana Bones.
5: Gold.
4: That's very good, Lisa. Brachiosaurus to the Future.
5: Gold.
4: Chris, well done. Mission Infossible.
5: Gold plus.
4: Oh, Lauren. In Werribee. Wow, I didn't know they...
6: Oh, get out of it.
4: Oh, you did get some smart ones. You dodged that gene pool. Well done. And that's what I was clapping for, really. Well done. Someone's read a book.
6: We rule.
4: Casablancasaurus.
5: Gold.
4: All right, that's a Chris. All right, who is... I don't know why I'm still clapping, demented. Who is there? Let's see. It's just lovely to clap early in the morning. Our listeners, wake yourself up with some good collective clapping.
5: Lauren, Mission Infossible, you win the Christian O'Connell Show medal.
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0: Christian O'Connell Show. Mart Adams back down under February, March next year. Head to Frontier Dooring to find out when you can get your tickets. Pre-sales Friday and then general is next Monday. Good luck. You'd have to take on Pats.
1: I will take on anyone, any man, any dog, any woman.
2: Any dog.
1: Look out.
0: Why do dogs want to go and see the Canadian?
1: I don't know, but look out, because this will be the 13th time, should I succeed, that I have seen my beautiful Brian Adams. And how is
0: poor
1: it?
0: Poor Brian Adams.
1: At what point
0: I bet he's nervous every time he gets to Melbourne.
1: No way.
0: You know?
1: How is it that it's on our 28th wedding anniversary?
0: Pats is his Mark Chapman.
1: Mark Chapman.
0: Don't stay at the Dakota Building when you come to Melbourne.
1: No, but I can't wait. He's my hall pass. He's coming on my 28th wedding anniversary, which is very
2: fitting.
1: What an
2: anniversary present for Chris. Wait, you're missing a third.
1: I'm so excited.
0: I didn't know people still had hall passes.
1: Absolutely, and he is my
0: That is the news today. I wonder if there's anyone else listening whose hall pass is Brian Adams. If you're going to use that pass, why go for a middle-aged man like Brian Adams?
1: Oh, no, he's a dish.
0: Didn't you hang out at his hotel a couple of years ago?
1: No, you sent me there on assignment. Remember, I interviewed him.
0: Well, was it an interview?
1: Oh, my God.
0: That's Anthony Piers Morgan.
1: It was just charming. It was just beautiful. Oh, my God.
0: Didn't you have a bag of merch to sign?
1: No, yeah, but I was too shy. I thought, no, that's really distasteful. I don't want to look too
0: keen. Distasteful?
1: No,
0: it's not distasteful. No, if you threw your knickers at him, maybe there's a case for a little bit of distaste. But ask him to sign something as a genuine fan.
1: No, it didn't feel right. It kind of cheapened the whole moment for me. Like, it was, you don't understand.
0: Oh, that's
1: it was
0: very
1: a
0: cool.
1: bucket list item. It was just, oh.
2: And don't you say, Patsy, that he winked at you or he looked at you at a
1: he
2: concert?
1: He cuddled me probably twice and hashed me twice.
0: Probably a sty or something, you know?
1: Hashed me twice. Oh, he did. Yes, he pointed me out in the...
0: A lot of allergies.
2: At the concert.
0: A lot of allergies in Melbourne. It's the allergy capital of Australia.
1: And I had witnesses. Yes, he did point me out. Yes, in the...
0: No, I think it was more to security. How did she get in?
3: I warn you.
0: How did she get in? There's photos everywhere. She's got a bag for life with a load of dodgy merch.
1: It was euphoric, I tell you.
0: From Temu, and it is not official BA stuff.
1: So good. Happy to go again for the show if you want me to.
0: Please.
1: By the way.
0: All right, no, let's do it. Let's do it. And this time, start with the signing. In fact, these days you get like 15 minutes allocated. Just use the whole 15 minutes getting stuff signed.
1: No.
0: Any questions? No. Oh, yeah, just can you sign this calendar as well?
1: And maybe my skin and I'll get a tattoo. People do that.
0: Yeah, and let's think about those kind of people.
1: What? I wouldn't mind doing it.
0: What, an actual, you'd have a permanent tattoo of his signature?
1: Yeah, I'd get him to sign somewhere on my body, I might say.
2: Somewhere on my body?
0: All right.
1: Is it too early?
0: And when you hear me go like this, all right, my family know that's our version. When Dad says that, it's like, and scene. Scene. The radio version is... All right. Okay. Yesterday, you're going to get jealous. You're going to go, oh my God, have you trained at the Cordon Bleu Academy? I had chicken tonight dinner for one.
2: Oh.
0: I felt like chicken tonight. I was just wandering around looking for an easy sauce to pour over a lone chicken breast last night for my dinner. And I saw chicken tonight. I couldn't believe it was still going.
2: Yeah.
0: Right? My daughter was like, what is that? Oh, and listen, young lady, back in the 90s, everyone used this. If you had friends coming around, you would just pour chicken. Yeah, you really would.
2: The height of luxury.
0: It was like luxury in a jar.
2: I'm looking at this chicken tonight mushroom jar.
0: Oh, beautiful.
2: What a...
0: Chef's kiss. So many chefs. Chef's kiss.
2: Fascinating colour.
0: Oh, it's a great colour.
2: Great.
0: It's a very, very original hue of mushroom.
2: It doesn't look like it's jam-packed with mushrooms.
0: No. They must have taken a bad camera angle. No, that had the right ratio to delicious runny, so runny sauce and mushroom. They'd really find over the decades, they've really honed that mix. Anyway, as we were serving up, I was thinking, this is a 90s meal. Mm. So this morning, with your donations and your ideas, we're going to try and recreate what would be the 90s menu. Someone wants to go, Rob, Christian, the old chicken Kiev.
1: Oh, yes.
0: The best thing was about that first slice when the garlic butter would come oozing out.
1: Yeah.
0: fried chicken, sausages, mashed potatoes, gravy, spaghetti bolognese, mac and cheese. That's from Frank. Chow mein and curry sausages.
2: Chow mein was massive.
0: Bring it back.
2: Chow mein. That was like the only Chinese dish.
0: Yes, you're right. That's how it started with chow mein. I don't think I've even said that in decades. Chow mein and curried sausages, as well as ham, steaks, pineapple, optional. Yes, I know what you mean. Pineapple was a big staple. Good morning, Christian. What about the prawn cocktail?
1: Oh, God, you've got to go the prawn cocktail.
2: What was the prawn cocktail?
1: Oh, delicious. Prawns, we have them every Christmas.
0: Yeah.
1: And you just slice up some lettuce, just a, you know, butter lettuce, and put the cocktail sauce over the top. Very simple, but very tasty.
0: So you can still get that now.
1: Yeah,
0: absolutely. I think it's back in.
1: Yeah.
0: Christian, my nan would always cook cheesy broccoli casserole. Comfort food. Not great for the arteries, but taste is great. Christian, why don't you a 90s degustation diner for us all?
2: Oh, that's a great idea.
0: Oh, that actually is a great thing. Invite listeners and have a 90s degustation dinner.
2: Matching wines.
0: Are we pairing it with wines and beers?
2: Matching goon.
0: A goomba.
2: As fruity Lexia will go lovely with
0: you. Christian, what about chili con carne from the yellow packet?
1: Oh, yeah.
0: Yeah, I know what you mean.
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0: Christian O'Connell's show and had your ideas. What would be on a 90s menu? Yesterday, I didn't know you could still buy it. It's still going strong decades later. Chicken tonight. Chef's kiss. Okay. What else would be on a 90s menu? I think that is a great idea, by the way, of us sitting down with our listeners and actually breaking bread, garlic bread, of course, over a 90s degustation menu.
1: Yes, Coles garlic bread.
0: Yes, it's got to be. That tasted great. Christian on the 90s menu, Mississippi mud cake.
2: What is that?
0: Yes,
2: really
0: yes.
2: Deep, rich mud cake.
0: Right. Yeah. Corned beef from white wine sauce.
2: Oh, God, I love a corned beef.
1: I remember, do you remember Silverside?
2: My mum was obsessed.
1: Silverside with a bit of a hot English mustard and some white bread. That's all you need.
2: Still do it in the slow cooker. It's magnificent. Talking of the chicken tonight, you get the honey mustard. Just get a jar of that.
0: That's the other great sauce situation. Not just a jar of grey.
2: Yeah. Jar of fluorescent yellow. It's fantastic. Yeah.
0: Christian, my mum used to go back in the 90s, ox tongue.
2: Oh, yuck. My father-in-law did offal. Huh. Yeah, you know, Depression era, they do everything. Yeah. Oxtail.
1: Oxtail.
2: Yeah.
0: Christian, what about apricot chicken? I think that's probably the definitive 90s meal.
1: Mm.
0: Christian, porcupine meatballs. Oh, always popular when I was a kid. Christian was... macaroni cheese followed by apple strudel custard.
1: Strudel.
0: Custard. Custard is a dessert staple. It's the dessert gravy of the 90s. Yes. Custard.
1: Dessert gravy. Yes.
0: It is, isn't it?
2: Yeah.
0: Do you remember everything was just gravy dolloped on it, whatever it was.
2: Yeah.
0: You don't get a lot of custard these days,
1: no,
0: do you?
1: No, it's not in fashion.
0: You don't want to be selling custard to restaurants or going door to door now as the custard man. Christian, what about Steak Diane? Sydney. Yes, Steak Diane, yes. Christian, my mum used to make crock-pot chicken with tinned potatoes, tinned carrots. Everything was tins.
1: Yep.
0: Jars and tins. Maybe a little bit of fresh celery. Delicious. Was it? Beef stroganoff. Tuna mornay.
2: Oh,
1: that's right, yeah.
0: And also meatloaf. Oh, that foul, dry old thing that was. Butchers of Caelan, what else needs to be on the 90s menu, mate?
3: Every week, we would have it twice a week. It would be rissoles.
0: Yeah.
3: But my mum made it really fancy. She would take Vegemite scoops and put them in the middle of the rissoles.
0: I thought you said fancy.
3: Yeah, which would create this like saltiness through the rissole, and it was just absolutely divine.
0: Explains everything about producer Caitlin.
1: Sounds
0: revolting.
1: Revolting. Yes,
0: it does.
1: With all due respect to your mother,
0: you don't get on MasterChef this week, chefs. It's rissoles week.
1: Vegemite
2: rissoles style.
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0: Christian O'Connell Show. Thank you very much, everyone. Still sending in your suggestions for the ultimate 90s food menu. Dinner served, Christian, with a fresh drug of Tang. Top up, sir.
1: Oh, I can still taste it.
0: Yeah. Don't forget the after-dinner meats to go with the vol-au-vents as well. No 90s dinner would be complete without a double espresso or other way too caffeinated beverage right before bed. You're right. What was that about?
2: Yes, the after dinner.
0: Double
2: coffee.
0: Shot. Christian, 90s dinner party dessert would be chocolate fondue served with fruit and marshmallows. Mm. Also, my nan used to make homegrown stewed peaches.
1: Oh, yeah.
0: Stewed peaches, yeah. I just remember stewed peaches. And also rice custard.
2: Rice custard.
0: No.
2: I didn't mind a bit of rice.
0: Semolina. Custard. All that kind
2: semolina.
0: Of muck. Oh, God, no. All right, so yesterday someone DM'd me, as the kids say, on Instagram.
2: Slipped in there.
0: Oh, yeah, right into my DMs. And I don't mind that. I'm here for that. They had a brand new person and a name and an occupation for nominative determinism. This is something that occasionally comes up on the show, and it's a genuine theory that's been proved by science that people's names influence their choice of jobs. We've had these before. Have a listen to this.
3: My uncle was one William Toombs, and he was an undertaker.
4: My son, surname is Carr, C-A-R-R. He's a mechanic.
5: We had a general surgeon by the name of John Hack, local dentist by the name of Barry Cutmore, and a lovely GP by the name of Dr. Deese. Spelled D-E-A-T-H.
6: There was a blacksmith and his name was Dietmar Fleckhammer.
0: Dieter Fleckhammer, the blacksmith, one of my favourite ones. However, I've got a brand new one.
2: Mm-hmm.
0: It's a doctor.
2: Okay.
0: You're not going to believe what I'm about to say. Go ahead on Google. You will see this lovely doctor. Lady Doctor, Dr. Asmi Butt. A-S-M-A, surname B-U-T-T. Dr. Butt is enough. Dr. Asmi Butt is incredible.
2: That's amazing.
0: It's incredible. Have you seen her?
2: Yes.
0: Dr. Asmi Butt.
2: Yes, Dr. Wow.
0: Asmi Butt. Beautiful name. A great name. But obviously the surname Butt, she's gone into medicine.
2: Yes.
0: It's Dr. Butt.
2: Yeah, that's where inject into your butt. The gluteus maximus.
0: What are you saying? What injections are you having in your ass?
2: Isn't that something? It's what they do.
0: I don't know.
2: That's a thing. It's a thing.
0: Why are they injecting your bum?
2: Yeah, that's
0: why
2: a
0: not
2: thing.
0: Somewhere else?
2: Well, maybe that's steroids.
0: No, you know, you're the son of a doctor.
2: I think they do inject into
0: are you
2: the
0: roiding
2: butt?
0: Right now? You are a jacked young man. Stay off the roids. All right, so nominative determinism, the theory that names influence jobs. Dr. Butt. Dr. Asmi Butt is incredible. It's too good to be true. All right, you can Google it.
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1: 1 in 20 kids face a birth defect or genetic disease head on. 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
6: Christian O'Connell's show, we need to join us on the Bryce side of the dial and actually enlist into the Binfantry to join the Bryce side battalion. You may have heard before talk of breakfast shows, breakfast radio wars, all that kind of rubbish. It is very competitive. And our rivals are spending big. They're coming at me with cash. This year, Google, the company I work for, they need to spend in cash. They're into reducing breakfast shows. And I don't want to be knocking on Sue Vader's door asking for more money. Not this year. Not me. Employee of the Year 2026. Runner-up last year. Far cheaper not to request billboards, but to ask you, dear listener, for your bins and your bin boards. I actually think this is premium marketing space. You think about all the bins every single day that are wheeled out. You know, the side, curb side, bin facing out to the world.
7: That's free real
6: empty
7: estate.
6: Empty space. Just waiting for listeners to find their new favourite breakfast show. So when I need your bin, we'll send you the stickers. Producer Caitlin's very excited about where the stickers are coming from. Who was actually making all our stickers?
8: Quick Copy are really quick, and so they're the ones.
6: Sorry, have you gone into a live ad? I thought I'd accidentally pressed the ad break then.
8: That's what it is. Quick Copy.
6: Hey, don't move into my territory. I've just come back from the UK. I've got a lot of debt to pay off. I need those liveries.
8: Anyway, they are helping us out with the Binfantry to make sure that the stickers get to you as quickly as possible.
6: Brilliant. So give us a call right now. We need your bins. There's two fronts this campaign. It's Melbourne. The Melbourne mission is all about holding the line. Hold the line. Yeah. However, in Sydney, we got to go and win the West. Now, intern Pete, I need you to go out tomorrow because actually I was thinking about SBs.
7: What's that?
6: Significant bins.
7: Significant bins.
6: Good. And I think of the Prime Minister.
7: Yes.
9: My significant bin in the country.
6: Oh, post. I think you're right, actually. It is significant bins. The other one is, I guess also if you think about significant bins, we're talking about breakfast radio this year. It's been dominated the headlines by Carl and Jack here.
9: Mm.
7: Yes.
6: You must still have their address.
9: Oh,
6: what say old mate Pete pops round, says hello to his former bosses, and does a quick cheeky stickers up the bins. I mean, they're constantly being taken photos by the paps outside their houses.
10: Yeah. No, this is... Yep, this is good. I like this. I'm just thinking it through in my head.
9: That wasn't a firm commitment.
6: No,
9: you're going to go to his house.
6: No, you're avoiding. It's not commitment on the front line that I'm looking for. We need you to. Not to crap the bed and get all.
10: Yes.
9: Is that something we could do for sure?
10: No. I'll make a note of that and hopefully he forget.
9: We're on.
6: Wow,
9: how quickly you turn on your old boss as well. Yeah. Wow.
10: Absolutely. They can have
6: it. It's like Game of Thrones, isn't it? Game of microphones. Make a note of that. Call the next book.
10: They
6: that.
10: Can have
6: Thank
10: multiple
6: you.
10: Bins.
6: All right, so here's what we need for these bin stickers. All right, they've got to be eye-catching. We need some slogans. One's for the Melbourne bins and one's for the Sydney bins. Sydney, you say?
9: Mm-hmm.
6: What about from Sin City to Bin City?
9: Yeah, very good.
6: Thank you. Ria, what have you got?
9: You touched on the company's got some fiscal issues at the moment.
6: No, not at all. Listen. That share price is up and to the right. Up and to the right.
9: No cash, no trash. The Christian O'Connell Show. I'm all bin on the Christian O'Connell Show.
6: No. Sorry, which one? I'm all bin.
9: I'm all in.
6: Oh, I gotcha. Oh, I like it.
9: No trash talk. This is the bright side of the dial. No trash talk. This is the bright side of the dial.
6: Move on quickly. How big is this bin? Is it one of those bigger ones? You know, the offices have.
9: Yes.
6: The doubler. The big. Yes. It's a skip.
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0: Christian O'Connell Show. Whether you've been listening to the show for a while, or maybe you're in Sydney and you just come across the show, you were giving us a go, welcome to the bright side of the dial, and we need your help to spread the word. We need your bins. Forget about billboards. Every other show is on them right now. It's too crowded. No one is on your bin. I just need that bin board. And everything is going to be all right.
1: That's all it is.
0: That's all it is. That's all I say to myself at 2 a.m. I can just get their bins. Everything's going to be okay. But we need slogans for the bin stickers. Daryl Binning, genuine surname,
1: incredible.
0: By the way.
1: Incredible.
0: Incredible. Daryl Binning has got a great one for the bin stickers. What do we think of this team? We're at your bright side, on the curbside.
1: Oh, yes. Very good.
0: Very good. I love that. Well done. Daryl, thank you. Christian is a vet in Southern Australia, Dr. Wolf. Bloody hell, that's incredible. We ain't trashy, we're golden.
1: Nice.
0: Been listening to Christian.
1: Love it.
0: Your trash, our treasure. Welcome to the bright side of the dial. Chuck your worries in the bin and tune in.
1: Ooh.
0: Oh, Brock, that's very, very good. Kiss. Goodbye to your trashy show.
1: Very good.
0: You should have been listening.
2: Oh.
0: That's good. What about you have been listening? You have been
1: It kind of sounds like they're no longer listening to us.
0: Yeah, all right. the reliability of bin nights every morning. The bin chickens of radio.
1: I like that.
0: Shane in Sydney, I love it. The Christian O'Connell Show, it's wheelie good. That's very, very good. I love that. Let's take some calls now. We're looking for the bin sticker slogans. Kelly, good morning. Welcome to the show.
3: Good morning, Christian. How are you?
0: I'm very good. Welcome to the Brightside Battalion. Now, what's your slogan? What's your idea, mate?
3: So I've been thinking, and I'm thinking it's the best in the binness.
0: Oh, best in the binness. The best in the binness. I don't know why I'm saying it like that. The best in the
1: binness.
0: Like I've got a nasal problem. Sinusitis. But I love it. Thank you for thinking, Kelly. Have a great day.
3: No worries. Thank you.
0: Mark, good morning.
4: G'day. How are you?
0: I'm good, Mark. Welcome to the show and the Brightside Battalion. Now, what's your slogan for us, Mark?
4: My slogan is, my rubbish might stink, but the Christian O'Connell Show doesn't.
0: God damn, that's almost too good for us. That is a great contender. That's one of my favourites. Mark, that's brilliant. We'll send you a prize. Thank you very much.
4: Thanks, mate. Bye.
0: Have a good day. Raquel.
5: Hello?
0: Is your name Raquel or is it Rachel? Or Rochelle?
5: No, Raquel. Raquel, Chris. Thank you.
0: Raquel. So like an RAQ situation?
5: R-A-Q-U-E-L. That's
0: beautiful,
5: right.
0: Beautiful, beautiful, beautiful name.
5: Yeah. Oh, no.
1: You hit the wrong button.
0: I did.
1: You meant to go west.
0: You're right. Beautiful. Raquel. Okay, yes. My racketed friend. What is your bin slogan?
5: Okay. I'm thinking to bin or not to bin. That's the question.
0: That's very good. I love that. That is actually genuinely very, very good.
5: And I would love to have the sticker on my bin. Absolutely.
0: Thank you. We'll send you the first one. Thank you very much, Raquel. Thanks for listening to the show as well. Have a good day.
5: No worries. My pleasure. Bye-bye.
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0: Christian O'Connell Show. Thank you very much for your bin slogan. Still coming in. Enjoy some rubbish for your ears. Not sure that's aspirational, Kelsey. Refuse the rubbish.
1: Ooh.
0: Oh, that's good. We've been listening to Christian O'Connell. Where you been?
2: It's a bit Jamaican.
0: It is. Yes.
1: I love that.
0: Our bin listens to the Christian O'Connell Show. What about your bin? Okay. And I don't know what Melinda Bell has. This is a typo.
2: Mm-hmm.
0: Obviously, Christian bin slogan, full of trash and treasure, just like gold pubes. Oh. Now, Melinda, I don't believe that you meant to say that, but what did you mean to say? Is it show? It's like the gold show?
2: Gold show, gold pubes.
0: I don't understand what pubes. The autocorrect has done there. Please, I won't be able to sleep tonight. You're going to have to clarify this. Melinda Bell, get back to me. Now, earlier this morning, we were talking about the sad news yesterday, the sad passing of an amazing actor, but equally just as important, if not more important, a thoroughly kind, optimistic, positive human being, and that's Sam Neill. We lost a really good man, and talk about a career of range as well. So many massive movies, Peaky Blinders in the last couple of years as well. It was terrifying in that. But we're talking about Jurassic Park, and so many of us really have big memories of that iconic movie and his character, Dr. Alan Grant. So today, as a small thing from us, is the time waster is dinosaur movies. Best in Show gets a double pass to go and see. Probably one of the best prizes we've given away in the Time Waster. Not one, not two, but three amazing acts from back in the day. Boyz II Men. Salt and Pepper. What a night. And do you remember Belle Biv DeVoe? Poison! Brings it all back, doesn't it, when I sing that silky song?
3: That girl is
0: poison! Just like I said it, who did it better?
2: It's fitting, they're Sam Neill's three favourite brands as well.
0: They weren't they? When he was crushing the grapes for two paddocks, he was listening to. So that's not right for today. All right, dinosaur movies. Dinosaur movies is the time waster. Dinosaur movies. Greasick Park.
2: Silver.
0: Herbivore Alone.
2: Silver.
0: Velociraptor.
2: Oh,
0: Velociraptor. Triassicario.
2: Oh, God.
0: Triassicario, what? Yeah. Dino knowledge. Tom Cruise. Today, dinosaur movie.
2: Uh huh.
0: That's right. Rexy Business.
2: Gold.
0: And Gladiraptor.
2: Gold as well.
0: All right, Rhea, what have you got? Dinosaur movies.
2: This dinosaur loved riding a motorbike. It's Easy Raptor.
0: Is it?
2: It is Easy Raptor.
0: Okay. Right. Now I found that clip. It's never leaving the show day to day. How have we got 3 years without that one?
2: Sad movie when this dinosaur died. Oh no, Barney and Me.
0: That's gold plus. Barney and Me's genius. Well done.
2: How'd they get this big dinosaur on the ship? It's Titanicosaurus. Titanosaur is a very famous and large
0: dinosaur. Yeah, large one. Yeah, yeah, yeah.
2: Don't play it. Take that off, Lockie. Take that off his board. And Saw, scary movie, Saw.
0: Saw, yeah, let me go. Saurus.
2: What's even scarier?
0: Yeah.
2: Stegosaur.
0: Oh, bloody hell, so much hard work.
2: No, you just
0: want to
2: play
0: that
2: clip.
0: No, I'm not. It's childish. I got him. All right, what have you got? Your dinosaur movies.
4: 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Up all night.
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0: Martin O'Connell Show. Now, it's a different kind of time waste to today. We want to some small gesture of a huge parting yesterday of the great Sam Neill. So today we're doing Jurassic Park, one of his many, many great movies. We're doing dinosaur movies on the time waster. All right, Rio, you ready to mark?
1: Let's do it.
0: Meet the fossils.
1: Gold.
0: The sound of Jurassic, not music, Jurassic.
1: Silver.
0: Gone in 60 million years.
1: Gold.
0: Very clever, Darren. I am Samosaurus.
1: Gold.
0: Well done, Beck. T-Rex bandits.
1: Silver.
2: The BMX bandits. Mm.
0: Forgetting Tricera Marshall tops.
1: Gold.
0: That's very good. Michael, well done. Dino, what you did last summer.
1: Gold.
0: You, me, and Dorothy. Dorothy, a dinosaur.
1: Silver plus.
0: Oh, wow, this is a lovely one. I think this will take some beating. I am Sam Neill.
1: Ah, oh, lovely.
0: That's God. A great one. Glenn, that's lovely. Zach and Mindy make a dino.
1: God, these are so good.
0: Santa, that's very good. Broke Brachiosaurus Mountain. 2K dinos. I love it.
1: To see that.
0: Why not?
1: Silver plus.
2: The big fella's at it. We were brought on the Ice Age.
0: Fact.
1: Facts.
0: Hey,
1: dinosaurs.
0: That's all they did. Mammoth. Not Big Mama.
1: Yeah.
0: Big Mammoth.
1: Silver.
0: The girl next dinosaur.
1: Wow, very good. Silver plus.
0: Dude, where's my car, Nivore?
1: Silver.
0: Forgetting Tricera Marshall.
1: Silver.
0: Very popular one today. Yes. T-Rex in the city.
1: Gold.
0: Talk about old dinosaurs.
3: Oh.
0: No, I meant, obviously, T-Rex. Really old.
1: Yeah,
0: really old.
1: Really
3: classic,
1: old.
3: Classic, some would say classic.
0: Yeah, absolutely. Phew. You, me, and Dorothy.
1: Silver plus.
0: Raptor-tui.
1: Oh, my, that is...
0: Kenny Thompson, well done.
1: Wow, that is gold triple plus.
0: Not pretty in pink, pretty extinct.
1: Gold triple plus.
0: We
1: as well.
0: Have the smartest listeners. Wow, that is great. David Beattie, well done. Casino. Ale.
1: Gold.
0: Toyosaurus.
1: Gold.
0: Freddy got fossilized.
1: Silver.
0: And Debbie does dactyls.
1: Oh, silver plus.
0: Oh, naughty. All right, then. Who is off to go and see Boys to Men, Salt and Pepper, and Belle Biv DeBoe?
1: These were incredible, but pretty extinct is my favourite.
0: Dave, you are today's winner. Thank you very much for all those. Have a great day today. And if you want to get in on the binventory and join our Rebel Bin Army, the Brightside Battalion, the best place to go so we can send you your bin stickers ASAP is the world's greatest named website, thegoldwebsite.com.au. We're back tomorrow. 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
10: Well, hello there, Amanda. How are you, my little black-shirted friend?
11: Black-hearted friend. I'm out of sorts today.
10: What's happened?
11: Oh, what's happened, Brendan? What's happened?
10: What's happened? I'll ease your burden.
11: Well, you created the burden. I'll start with what happened to my phone and then I'll tell you how my day went today. As we were leaving this place of work last night, I was plugging my phone into so it would charge on the way home. And it dropped between my seat and the middle console. I was able to grab it with two fingers. It dropped down again. I grabbed it with two fingers and it dropped down again. And I knew that you were just getting onto your bike. And I said, Brendan has longer hands than I do. He might be able to help here. You came over. All I saw was a flash of bum crack as you said, Lola, get in there and have a go. And I was grateful for your help until I don't know what you did.
10: I didn't do anything.
11: You moved the seat.
10: I didn't move the seat.
11: You put your knee on the seat and somehow the seat manoeuvred itself and moved and crunched my phone to smithereens.
10: Well, it didn't. Let me just say this.
11: What?
10: It wasn't me. It was your car that crunched your phone to smithereens. Secondly, I said to you, I'll have a look from the back. I'll scooch down. And you went, nah.
11: You couldn't have seen it from the back.
10: How do you know?
11: All I wanted was, because you couldn't have reached it.
10: You wouldn't let me assess the situation. So you went standing there with one hand on your hip, get in there this way. And then I knelt on your seat, very mindful of the fact that don't want to touch any of the controls. And your car, because it's a German car, sensed a different weight variant between you and me. And
11: just
10: it
11: say
10: started,
11: it.
10: You, started
11: it
10: to move
11: crunched
10: the seat
11: my
10: backwards.
11: Phone.
10: But I couldn't even stop it because it was moving the seat back before I even had a chance. And I believe that you'd already moved the seat before this happened.
11: Well, my phone was crunched.
10: Yep.
11: And just splintered pretty much.
10: Yeah, really
11: so
10: made a meal of it.
11: It made a meal of it. So anyway, I went home, didn't have a phone, couldn't do my Wordle, so that didn't feel good. But this morning, 9 a.m., there I was at the Apple store this morning thinking I'll have to get a new phone, obviously, transfer all the data over. And the minute they said, what's your Apple ID number?
10: Oh, that's the worst.
11: Have you ever felt more dumb than when you're trying to transfer data? I don't know my passwords. I don't know my Apple ID. I'd saved it somewhere in my phone.
10: Mm-hmm.
11: How was I going to access that? So I had to go home to drive all the way home again to get my iPad, came back to the shop again, and then it was about an hour and a half from there to download some stuff into a new phone. And what's happened now, I don't know how, the cloud has downloaded all Harley stuff onto my phone.
10: Oh, look
11: I can't
10: out.
11: Have access to my Instagram, to my photographs. I don't have access to my phone numbers, nothing. Mm-hmm. So now I've got to get someone, a geek who we sometimes use for other technological stuff at home, to come to my home tomorrow morning to extend this process for another 18 hours.
10: Yeah.
11: Brendan?
10: Well, it's not my fault. I could have just gone home and been blissfully unaware of all of this.
11: Well, that is true. And I think
10: and you got your phone out.
11: If
10: the
11: you
10: end.
11: Had, I probably would have driven home and got some tongs and got it out.
10: Okay. Well, next time you yell out shrilly from the car park, Brendan! I won't come to your aid.
11: Oh, look. Anyway, it's happened now. It's happened now. And I've it's been a pain in the neck of a
10: day. Of course, it's a terrible day for you. And I feel bad for dogs in prams wearing hats because they've been unviewed for some time.
11: Exactly. There's a whole lot of rescue dogs that have gone unobserved by me on Instagram
10: by you,
11: today.
10: Your so-called work.
11: Quite
10: that you
11: right.
10: Do.
11: And women who how to dress over 50. They haven't been seen by me today. There's some recipes I haven't seen.
10: I just want to hear what Harley had in his cloud.
11: No, nothing of interest. I didn't have a look.
10: You had a good old man, did you? Don't worry. We'll sort it out for you.
11: Will you?
10: Yep.
11: No,
10: yep.
11: You won't. No. I'm not going to let you anywhere near it.
10: We've got an action-packed show today. Instagram makes its return. It's Tin Hat Tuesday. That's a comeback. Also, we can't do anything until we do the Fast Five.
11: And I've got a cold.
10: You have to. It's Jonesy and Amanda driving you home for Jam Nation. 2NM.

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1: How fast can this thing go?
2: Faster than the speed of light.
3: Jonesy and Amanda.
2: Fast Five.
0: Five questions. Can you go all the way and answer all five questions correctly? If you do that, Amanda will say...
4: If you answer question five correctly, you get a $250 fuel voucher.
0: I feel for you, little friend. Got a cold, you broke your phone.
4: I broke my phone. Yes, that's right. My phone was broken.
0: Hmm. Are you alluding in some way that it was me?
4: Well, it certainly wasn't me.
0: Well, it wasn't me.
4: It wasn't me.
0: Because...
4: In my phone, mysteriously, you put a knee on the seat of my car.
0: Yeah, but it's a weight-sensing seat. If it was the old Holden Sunbird, then nothing would have happened.
4: Then an iPhone wouldn't have been in there.
0: Well, true. True. But are you
4: it
0: saying...
4: could take my home telephone
0: Do you want me to recompense you for your phone?
4: No. No, not at all.
0: How much was your phone?
4: $2,000.
0: So what?
4: Yes, I would like you to recompense me.
0: $2,000.
4: Well, I was in a hurry. I wanted the latest one.
0: Just
4: I
0: get said, one let's on just a plan.
4: It. No, I just wanted to buy it outright and
0: oh,
4: do it.
0: Can't, don't we have someone with Apple? Some Apple connection?
4: No, please. I don't want any secret backroom deals.
0: Something catches fire in your hand. $2,000.
4: That's how much a new phone costs, Brendan.
0: Steve Jobs, he's having a laugh, isn't he?
4: Well, isn't he laughing now?
0: He's laughing.
4: In his skivvy all the way underground.
0: Rob is in Yarra Valley.
4: Hello, Rob.
0: Cheer up, Amanda, Rob.
5: Hello, Amanda.
4: Hello,
5: Brendan.
4: Rob.
5: How are you?
4: I'm not too bad, thank you.
0: She's in the wars, Rob.
4: I'm in the wars today. Anyway, here's question number one. Who played the iconic, this is a sad question as well.
0: Mm.
4: Who played the iconic paleontologist, Dr. Alan Grant, in the film Jurassic Park?
5: Sam Neill.
4: Wonderful Sam Neill. We're all still in shock.
0: So sad.
4: The passing of Sam
0: Neill. You know
4: what
0: I watched yesterday, or the first part of the first series, The 12.
4: The 12, this is a series
0: so
4: on
0: good.
4: SBS. There have been a couple of series of this. The 12 refers to the jurors. He plays a... A barrister.
0: Yep.
4: And he's incredible.
0: The QC, yeah.
4: The QC, the seasons are amazing.
0: And just all the lives, the disparate lives that for the standard jury in Australia.
4: Yeah,
0: it's
4: a really great series.
0: I just feel terrible that I only just picked up on it now. I meant to watch it ages ago, but...
4: It's really great if you get a chance.
0: Get a chance, Rob. Let's play Riff Raff.
6: Can I Raff?
7: Is there any old Riff Raff backstage?
8: Oh, Riff Raff everywhere.
9: Got you, I understand. Got to keep out the Riff Raff.
4: Okay, let's see if Jonesy's going to be happy with the riff that Ryan has put in. What is this riff, Rob?
0: He is happy. Rob?
5: Keep it complicated, something complicated.
4: It does sound like that. Is that the song he's thinking of, but it has a different
0: name?
4: Yeah.
0: You got to keep them separated, but it's not...
4: Oh, see, I saw this written down. I didn't realize that was that song.
0: What song did you think?
4: Meaning
0: it was?
4: I knew it was that song, didn't know it was this title.
0: There is a chasm between that and Barry Manilow.
4: No, meaning that I didn't know the song was called this.
0: Oh, okay. Well, let's try. Should we go to Helen and Mary?
4: Let's see if Helen can do it. Hello, Helen.
10: Hey, how are you?
4: Very well. I think Rob was onto what the song is, but that's not the title. What song has this riff?
10: Is it Pulp Fiction? I want to pass and just answer the next one if that's all right.
4: Sorry,
0: Helen. I wish it worked that way.
4: Sorry.
0: I tell you what, let's have a bit of a breather. We'll put it on again, Ryan, just to hear it. Ryan's magic fingers working for their lives today on the panel.
4: What's the song?
0: It's Jonesy and Amanda driving you home for Jam Nation.
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4: We are up to question number two, which is riffraff.
5: Can I
4: riff?
6: Any old riffraff backstage.
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8: Gotcha, I understand. Gotta keep out the riffraff.
0: Fiona is in Briar Hills. Hello, Fiona.
9: Oh, hey, how are you going?
0: Good.
4: Hi, Fiona. What song features this riff? Any ideas?
9: I think that's Come Out and Play by The Offspring.
4: Yes, it
0: Very
4: is.
0: Very good. Poor old Amanda, Fiona, she's in the wars, her phone broke.
4: My phone, just of its own volition,
0: was munched seems by to her have munched savage
4: itself.
0: Car.
4: It munched itself.
0: Your car's like Christine. Remember Stephen King?
4: You know, you've been munched by Christine.
0: We're not supposed to
4: And now
0: her.
4: I've got a cold.
0: You've got a cold. Should I go and get you some?

0: No, I haven't got any Sudafed left, eh? The great Canadian Sudafed.
1: This is a hollow offer. Should I go and get you some? Yes, please, Brendan. Why don't you go and grab me some?
0: Let's go. I'll just have a look online.
1: In the meantime, I'll ask Fiona question number three. It says multiple choice, Fiona. According to TMZ, someone has listed a bag of air allegedly collected inside Taylor Swift's wedding for sale. How much does it cost? Is it A, $50,000, B, $500,000, or C, $5 million?
2: Oh, a bag of air at Taylor Swift's wedding.
1: Yeah, what do you reckon?
2: I'll go B.
1: No,
0: it's $500,000.
1: It's not $500,000. That's the cost of my new phone.
0: How much is this going to
1: cost? There's going to be a lot of hot air around that too.
0: Do I have to? You know, I came and helped you.
1: I said nothing. I've just said thank you,
0: Brendan. Your car munched the phone.
1: You are so useful and thank you.
0: I didn't realise you just paid so much for that phone, though. That's...
1: But does it upset you?
0: Is with us. Hello, Renee.
1: Hello, Renee.
3: Hello. Hello.
1: Hello.
3: Andy, I think you should pay for Amanda's new phone.
0: I'm not buying a new phone.
1: Renee, thank you.
0: I didn't break
1: Are you in the legal profession,
0: I
1: baby?
0: I didn't break the phone.
3: I just think that's just
0: You know
3: fair.
0: What? I'll say this as well. I was in full motorcycle regalia, so I had a helmet on and everything because I was about to leave. So I could have just quite easily just taken off.
1: I wish you had.
0: And then you said, come and help me. And I went, okay. And then I said, oh, I'll have a look around the back. And you went,
1: You're embellishing this story.
0: No, that's what I did. And then, no. And then you've got to get in over the top. I can't help that your car adjusts to differences in weight. If anything, you should be happy. Imagine if the seat didn't move. That would indicate that we weigh the same. That would be terrible.
1: Renee, here's question three. According to TMZ, someone has listed a bag of air allegedly collected inside Taylor Swift's wedding for sale. Does it cost A, $50,000 or C, $5 million?
3: I'm going to say $50,000.
1: I saw someone apparently was selling little acrylic cubes of rubbish that he collected outside the... they look really cute. They're $25. Yeah. I bought one of those, bits of rubbish from the wedding. I'd have bought that.
0: Of course you would. Derek Zoolander's primary arch rival and later friend is a fellow supermodel by what name, Renee?
3: That would be Hansel McDonald.
0: Whoa.
1: Well done, Hansel McDonald. Question five. This is where you win all the cash and prizes.
0: Yep.
1: Well, the $250 fuel voucher. What type of hat is famously associated with conspiracy theorists as a supposed shield against invisible forces?
3: Is that like those tinfoil hats?
1: Tinfoil
0: hats.
1: That's
0: exactly what that is, Renee.
1: I'm thinking of getting a tinfoil fascinator for Melbourne Cup. What do you think?
0: You won't be able to see where you're going.
1: Exactly.
0: Congratulations to you, Renee. You have won the Jam Pack. $250 fuel voucher for you.
3: Oh, wow. Oh, thank you so much, guys.
0: And don't worry,
3: really,
0: I will
3: really
0: look after Amanda. I'm not made of iPhones.
1: He's not going to buy me a new iPhone.
0: No, because I didn't break the phone.
1: But you did. Well, you did offer to go and get me some Sudafed.
0: You're under the weather. I was just on the computer here.
1: Maybe a Lemsip.
0: Okay, I'll get you some Lemsips.
1: And some Sudafeds.
0: And I'll get the old school bikey speed one as well.
1: Do you just ask for that?
0: No, you've got to show your license and do it. Actually, I'll take my wallet. We can either go to Priceline Pharmacy or Chemist Warehouse. We'll go to Chemist Warehouse.
1: Get your ears pierced while you're there.
0: Eddie's always talking about Chemist Warehouse. Well, so how far is that, Ryan, from here?
4: I think that's 5 minutes.
0: 5 minutes walk?
4: Yeah.
0: How much time have we got?
4: Are you got 8 minutes.
1: Well, the maths
0: why doesn't Ryan just go?
1: No. The maths makes no sense. You won't have time to get back.
4: I didn't break
1: what
4: Amanda's
1: a dream.
4: Phone. Anyway.
1: No, it's quite right. Yeah. Well, look, if you take your phone with you, you can't call me, obviously, Brendan, because my phone's broken. Did I mention it? Give the studio a call if you don't make it back in time.
0: Okay. Anything else?
1: I'll be hosting with Eddie. He offered to buy me a new phone.
0: Of course he did.
4: Can you get me some KFC?
0: Yeah, of course. Okay. Well.
1: Go. Just shush and go.
0: I'll be back. It's Jonesy and Amanda driving you home for Jam Nation.
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0: You're listening to Jonesy and Amanda, and I do sound a bit clogged up. I'm having a ratty day. I can say this because Jonesy's not in the room. He, in way of trying to help me, actually broke my phone yesterday. So I've spent all the morning in trying to replace bits and pieces on my phone. It's still not back to normal. In the meantime, I do have a cold, and by way of appeasing me, he said he'd run to the chemist and pick a little something up. He's not back, but I think we have him on the line. Hi, Jonesy.
1: Yeah, g'day, mate. Give me a schooner and you and...
0: Are you threatened by how smooth my introduction was just then?
1: Have you done the introduction
0: yet? Yes, I have, Brendan. And how are you going? Are you actually in the chemist? You're getting your ears pierced?
1: I'm back. I'm in the lift. I'm coming up the lift.
0: Are you? Well, that was pretty quick. That was a very quick journey. What did you buy me?
1: I got you some Lensip Max Decongestant from our friends at Chemist Warehouse. Ask for them by name.
0: And did you get anything from my schnoz?
1: Well, they said I can't get Sudafed and Lemsip together. I said it was for
0: you. Is that what you're saying because we're on air?
1: No, they just said they heard the show and they said she doesn't need it. Oh. She doesn't want to be too wired.
0: So doesn't she? How dare they speak for me?
1: Well, exactly.
0: I can hear you. Where are you now? I can hear you puffing. And
1: I'm miles away. I'm just talking to the gang.
0: All right. Well, what would you like to do? Will we go to another song and then when you return, I'll be... Oh, here he comes now.
1: I'm here. Where are we up to? Hang on, I'll hang up.
2: Because it's just silly.
0: Thank you for my Lemsip. I appreciate it very much.
3: There you go. I've got a receipt so you can fix me up.
0: Okay, and I've got a receipt for my phone, so let's see if we're even.
3: You're not still going on about that
0: No, I've hardly mentioned it while you were gone.
3: Okay, well, what else have you got coming up?
0: Well, we've got lots of things coming up. We obviously have Tin Hat Tuesday. You going to catch your breath by then?
3: Well, I just run up the hill. That's quite the incline.
0: You do boast about your fitness. You're going to be okay.
3: Well,
0: I'd hate you to, you know, have an infarction. And coming up next, though.
3: Just simple, you're welcome.
0: One of the big sadnesses as we go towards the semi-finals and the finals of the World Cup is that Norway is out. And the world seems to have fallen in love with Erling Haaland. We're going to talk about that.
3: It's Jonesy and Amanda driving you home for Jam Nation.
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0: The TSG Tobacco Station is now open every day to 8 p.m. Reports say they've seen a local man purchasing newspapers and a local woman was seen buying stationery and office supplies at outstanding prices. Plus, there are also reports that Southside News Agency has beautiful greeting cards and a wide range of giftware and lighters. Share the good news from Southside News Agency and TSG Tobacco Station. 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

0: Hello there, it's Jonesy and Amanda driving you home. The Lem Sip, is it working for you? If you've just joined us, Amanda's been, she's had a day. Her car ate her phone.
1: Well, did my car eat my phone?
0: Yeah, it did.
1: It had some assistance in
0: from
1: the, way
0: the Germans.
1: Okay.
0: The Germans starting trouble again.
1: Okay.
0: It's going to be like WW2 part 3.
1: Okay.
0: And so your phone got munched.
1: My phone got munched.
0: Now you've got a cold. And
1: thank you. You ran and got me some Lem Sip. I'm having one now.
0: Gee, you could almost tour with Fleetwood Mac with that sinus.
1: Well, something good might come from this. You never know.
0: But they just said to me while I was down at Chemist Warehouse, they said all your other stuff's there as well, your mucil and your creams. So I didn't want to pick that up because they wanted identification.
1: My air ring that I sit on.
0: That hadn't arrived yet. It's too big. It's doubling as a life raft.
1: Still on a ship. Any old who.
0: Yes.
1: I want to talk about Erling Haaland. I don't know how many people before the World Cup knew of Erling Haaland. He is a famous Norwegian soccer player, and he plays with Manchester. Is that right, Ryan?
2: Yeah.
1: So he's, you know, world famous, but in circles outside of soccer, I don't know how many people knew him. Now the whole world is in love with him. He has the roughest head in the history of the universe, but he's ugly cute.
0: Right.
1: I think that's what the Japanese term for these kinds
0: is
1: of...
0: Is that rat hot?
1: Not rat hot. He's probably Shrek hot, I would say. I've made that up, but he's got a Shrekish appearance about him. But he's quirky and he's funny. And that's why people are just loving him. Here he is on the field.
3: There's support from Muller Volfa. And in there was Haaland. It's taken him less than half an hour to score his first ever World Cup goal.
1: He scored about a gazillion of them.
0: He's got like a top knot arrangement.
1: And I've seen a whole lot of ballet, like dance moms, saying, how does he keep it in place? He's, you know, I don't know how he keeps that hair in place.
0: Well, it'd be
1: like
0: an elastic band and a bobby pin, I imagine.
1: Yeah, but then if it was that easy, why don't all dance moms know that? He earns roughly the equivalent of $120 million Australian dollars a year. A year.
0: Yeah.
1: So he's absolutely loaded. His quirky style has been hilarious. People have loved watching him tote around his Birkin handbags, his Hermes handbags, his Chanel handbags. He's loving all of that stuff. He got off the plane in Oslo when the team had to head home carrying a stuffed raccoon that's drinking a bottle of whiskey. He bought that at a country and western store in Dallas with a T-shirt that said, y'all can kiss my Dallas. So he's unusual and people have loved that about him. One of the stories that has emerged is that when he was 15, he was in a rap group with two other soccer-playing friends, teenagers. The band was called Flow Kings with a Z on the end.
0: Right.
1: And they had a song, a rap song, called Kyogo Joe. Kyogo Joe. Sorry, I want to get it right. Kyogo Joe. Would you like to hear a snippet, Brendan?
0: Not really.
1: Here it is.
0: That's a bit dance monkey.
1: Wow. You might start a lawsuit, Brendan.
0: That's dance monkey. Ryan, can we get dance monkey?
1: You can just while you get dance monkey, I'll tell you more about that. So during the World Cup, Norwegian DJ said he'd remix that if Haaland scored against Brazil, which he did. So that song has been remixed and re-released and it's gone to number one on Spotify in Norway. Do you want to hear the remix?
0: Yeah.
1: It goes like this.

0: Okay. Dance Monkey.
1: Oh. Dance for me. What are you saying, Brendan?
0: I think.
1: Which one came first? She had worked on Dance Monkey for a long time before it was a song.
0: That's almost 10 years old. No, it was not 10. What year are we now? 2026.
1: Well, if Harlan did this song when
0: Ryan, I'm making you do a lot of work today. I'm the one that ran to Chemist Warehouse.
1: If this happened when he was 15, and I don't know how old he is now, that's of no use to you at all, Ryan. Which song came first? How long is a piece of string, Ryan? Quickly.
2: It's hard to know because Tones and I was a busker for a long time.
1: That's right. Okay.
0: So what time did she do
1: that? She's had that.
0: She could have
1: started playing that when she was 10. Yeah, who knows?
0: Yeah, okay.
2: I'm going to need to do extensive research.
0: Oh, my God. Just what year did it come out?
1: Well, it's not about that. If she was busking with it years before that.
0: What, an old mate from Norway just got off his umlaut and heard it.
1: Come on. If you're going to slag him, you can slag all of us.
0: What year?
2: Okay, well, the song was officially released in 2019.
1: Okay. And how old was Harlan in 2019?
2: Okay. Putting it in.
0: What would you rather hear? Me run to Chemist Warehouse or Ryan?
2: Okay, he was 19 years old.
1: So Dance Monkey came up first.
0: There you go. Just saying.
1: What are you saying?
0: I think I've just done Adam Hills, the whole thing. Remember, he opened that can of worms with
1: Kookaburra
0: sits in the old gum tree.
1: Look, you're saying that Dance Monkey came before this.
0: Yes.
1: And so he was just an idiot kid, so who cares?
0: It doesn't matter. He's worth a mozza.
1: Okay. Well, I look forward to you taking him to court and how popular you will be. You'll have your head in an Hermes bag. You'll be the raccoon that he's carrying around.
0: I'll be the stuffed raccoon. coming up, Tin Hat Tuesday. Your conspiracy theories, the tin hats are at the ready. That's coming up. It's Jonesy Demanda driving you home for Jam Nation.
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2: Tin Hat Tuesday today, my black-shirted friend.
3: Tin Hat Tuesday, we've been away for a couple. This isn't my hat. Have you got my hat, Ryan?
2: What's happened?
3: This looks like some sort of underpants arrangement. Yuck. That's mine. Thank you.
2: What's happened to your hat?
3: I don't know. We've been away. Someone's used them to make garlic bread.
2: I thought we were doing tin hat underpants. That would explain the smell. Anyway.
3: I thought it might have
2: disappeared over the break.
3: There's still more conspiracy theories. Just so you know,
2: yeah.
3: I'm not a believer in these conspiracy theories, and I'm leaning into the ridiculous nature of it. Some of them I find disturbing, and I find it disturbing that a whole chunk of the world believes them, but I don't, just so we know, okay?
2: Yeah. If you'd like to join us, jonesyandamanda.com.au. In the meantime, other fish to fry, the TV Week Logie Awards are coming up.
3: I've almost forgotten about that.
2: And you are in the box seat to win the Bert Newton Best Bloody Presenter in the World Logie.
3: Wow.
2: And I think you're going to do it.
3: Well, I'm up against Robert Irwin, so, you know.
2: Come on. Yeah, you know, he gets too much stuff as it is. He's going to win the gold Logie. So just between you and me.
3: Yes.
2: Why don't we have you win the Best Bloody Bert Newton Award?
3: You know what? All right.
2: And Rob gets the gold Logie.
3: Let's make it fair.
2: And then we're all there.
3: Everyone gets a prize.
2: We're all. She looks like a winner tonight.
3: All right.
2: I've got a little game for you.
3: Do you?
2: Yes. Which TV show is Amanda hosting? We'll have that for you next.
3: Can I play?
2: Yeah, you're the only contestant.
3: Okay. What a successful show.
2: That's coming up. It's Jonesy and Amanda driving you home for Jam Nation.
1: 981 2NM.

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0: Hello there, it's Jonesy Demanders, Jam Nation, driving you home across Australia. You have a rich history on Australian TV, Amanda Keller, and that's why you've been nominated for the Bert Newton Best Bloody TV Presenter
1: Award. Is that the official title?
0: That's what I call it, because really, the business of hosting TV is a hard, hard business, and you are the best in the business.
1: That's very nice of you to say,
0: and
1: so.
0: And you've been up
1: you.
0: For the Gold Logie not once, not twice.
1: No, twice.
0: Twice, okay, I was going to say thrice or something.
1: Twice.
0: And you were dashed at the finishing line by other people, Grant Denyer and,
1: Gleason.
0: Tommy Gleason. And those guys, you know, I just feel that was bad luck for you.
1: Well, that's okay. This is how it goes, and this is what the industry is. And like, I am absolutely thrilled to be nominated for the piano.
0: Back to your rich body of work that you have.
1: All right, like a good red.
0: As the best TV presenter in the whole world.
1: Right. Who am I up against? I know it's
0: You're up against, it doesn't matter. Okay. You've got to stay focused.
1: Okay.
0: When Thorpey was swimming in the pool, he wasn't looking left and right.
1: He was, actually. They do know where their opponents are.
0: When Farlap was running down the track, he wasn't looking left or right. He was straight ahead.
1: Was Farlap a he?
0: It doesn't matter. Your body. You don't need me talking about your body.
1: Oh,
0: your own body.
1: Well, stop it.
0: Of TV work. You can present your own body. So
1: what
0: I've done is I've got you over the ages, and I just want you to tell everyone what we're presenting here.
1: What are you talking
0: this
1: about?
0: This is something from your body of TV work.
1: Okay,
0: it's like this is your life.
1: Oh, is it like a quiz show?
0: Yeah, but it's and you're the only contestant.
1: Well, I hope I can answer the questions.
0: So here's the TV show. Okay. Do you remember this?
2: Hi, I'm Amanda Keller. The 3 long months of torture are nearly over. Our 6 incredibly mismatched hellmates have only to last just 1 more week. If they can do it, the fines they've copped for breaking rules will be dropped, and they'll pick up a well-deserved $5,000 apiece. Now, by now, you might think you know them all pretty well. But do you?
0: Do you?
1: Was that House from Hell?
0: That was
3: in the house from hell.
1: That was before Big Brother.
0: Yes.
1: That was the precursor to Big Brother.
0: This is where I discovered you, and this is before I met you.
1: This is about my body again.
0: But I was working in Brisbane, and I used to watch that show. I loved it so much. And I used to think, one day I'd like to work with that lady. And
1: oh, really?
0: This was 1997.
1: Wow.
0: So tell us about House from Hell.
1: Well, it was started as a radio competition that Andrew Denton dreamt up. I suddenly got a peg on my nose. That Andrew dreamt up. And then someone said, let's turn that into a TV concept for House from Hell, and the Big Brother concept was separate to that. That came after that.
0: Well, that was
1: separate production.
0: Big Brother
1: company
0: didn't come along until 2000.
1: No, that's right. But we locked a whole lot of people in six people in a house, changed the furniture around, played tricks on them, played games with them, all that kind of stuff.
0: Because the whole premise was it's terrible to be in a share house, and you had different demographics.
1: Yeah.
0: There was a Scottish guy, there was an old guy. There was
1: you got a good memory.
0: A lesbian.
1: Yeah.
0: I used to love the show.
1: Yeah.
0: I worshipped at the table of that show.
1: Yeah.
0: It was great.
1: It was good.
0: And that's why that's part of your body.
1: Okay. You got other examples?
0: No, we're just going to do
1: whatever. Oh, is that the only one?
0: Well, no, because
1: is that the only one?
0: It's not the ABC.
1: I thought this was a quiz show.
0: We'll do it again tomorrow until every day.
1: All right.
0: I'll get some more stuff.
1: All right.
0: And we'll explore your body.
1: One bit at a time.
0: Yeah.
4: Let the fun begin. She looks like a winner tonight.
0: Vote for Amanda. I want this to happen so much for you. I don't know what I can do.
1: You can give people the voting information.
0: Yeah, okay. 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
1: Thank you, Brendan.
0: This is going to happen.
1: Well, coming up next, Tin Hat Tuesday. 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

0: Hello there. It's Jonesy and Amanda driving you home this Tuesday, the 14th of July. On any other Tuesday, it would be an ordinary Tuesday, but no, today...
1: Sorry, everyone.
0: ...is a day that Amanda has a cold.
1: I know, but I'm feeling... It's I've one got, of those ones where I... Oh, listen to my nose. I feel fine.
0: Yep.
1: I had a sound clock, but I actually feel
0: Stevie
1: fine.
0: Stevie Nicks just rang and said, hey, back off.
1: That's my Boogaloo. Material, she said.
0: I'm doing backup sinus.
1: And I don't want to say anything about Bonnie Tyler, I might get that strepsil gig now.
0: Not from poor sinuses, though.
1: No.
0: No. I'm not 100% sure, so. You okay?
1: Yes, I am. Let's get to it.
0: Hey, Tin Hat Tuesday. Affix your tin hats.
1: I've got a couple of examples here. These are the ones that have come by my desk.
0: Yep.
1: This is one that's been around for a long time.
0: You don't even have a desk.
1: That's what's so crazy.
0: Bless you.
1: This one's been around for a long time, and I've heard this one too. But it keeps coming up again and again in this realm. And that is that, is Stevie Wonder really blind? In 2010, Paul McCartney knocked over a mic stand at a White House performance. Stevie Wonder caught it without missing a beat.
0: Yeah, that's like Daredevil, though.
1: Excuse me, it's Daredevil.
0: Well, Daredevil, Daredevil, the superhero.
1: Oh, we're talking incredible about Stevie Wonder, yeah, isn't a Daredevil.
0: If you're... blind, are you all your other senses?
1: But what
0: your
1: sense olfactory tells you,
0: senses.
1: What sense tells you the microphone stand has fallen over? Sorry.
0: I said bless you, three sneezes.
1: I know, and just one bless me is enough.
0: Yep.
1: So, well, that's not all it took. Apparently, he also, there are shots, people say he's attended basketball games. I think that's sus.
0: Right. Yeah.
1: People have said he's expressed, an interest in photography, which they think is.
0: You know, I think people are just making this up.
1: And also he wanted to buy an aeroplane.
0: Oh, wow.
1: That one is unusual. Apparently he himself leaned into this. And there have been stories, and I've heard this.
0: Mm-hmm.
1: People have said they've been driving down Sunset Boulevard and they've seen him.
0: Driving a car.
1: Driving a car.
0: I won't have anything of it, okay?
1: Well, he himself leaned into this. In 2017, he said, this year I will reveal the truth. And do you want to know what the truth was? This is his quote.
0: Yep.
1: I'm actually blind.
0: Thank you, Stevie.
1: I've got another one.
0: Okay.
1: This one that came up this week. Excuse me. I'm having a sneezing fit and then it will be done.
0: I'm at this point where is this irritating or is it, it's kind of mesmerizing as well.
1: Well, I'm going to push through.
0: Okay.
1: Because I don't feel sick. I just sound like this. One more. Excuse me. And now let's continue. Dolly Parton was a recipient of the... of a $2 million donation from Taylor Swift and Travis Kelce. They gave out a whole lot of money, over $20 million
0: at the wedding?
1: On their wedding day.
0: Yeah.
1: And so she was a recipient of $2 million of that. And here she is. She recorded a video that has gone viral of her saying thank you.
2: This is Dolly, and I was just told that you two are making a donation of $2 million to my imagination library. Thank you, thank you, thank you. I'm blown away and overjoyed with that gratitude. Now, it's evident that you two have made giving back a key part of your life. So, hey, when you have your firstborn, can I have it? Because that is going to be one special baby.
0: What's the problem here?
1: The problem is that apparently when she said, can I have your firstborn, can I have your baby?
0: Mm-hmm.
1: She did a symbol with her hands, which just looks like Dolly with a big long nails holding a hand a certain way. But people feel that that is the elite's symbol and the elites eat babies. So Dolly is saying, can I have your baby because it would be delicious.
0: She doesn't
1: look like she could fit one in.
0: Yeah.
1: So people are saying.
0: And so that finger thing that she's doing now, which I'm doing now.
1: It's like
0: now,
1: a Thai dancer move. Like, yeah. Well, no, it's like the devil horns. It's kind of like, you know, the bull horns, the devil horns. People are saying that is the sign that of an elite.
0: She looks like she's going to flick a boogie.
1: That's it. And and that means she wants to eat their child.
0: Well, yeah, that sounds reasonable.
1: And completely
0: Why
1: reasonable.
0: Why wouldn't Dolly Parton want to eat Taylor Swift and Travis Kelce's little baby?
1: But why wouldn't she say so in a secret kind of way in a very viral video?
0: Have you got something you would like to share with us on Tin Hat Tuesday?
1: My sneezes have finished, so feel free to join us now.
0: Big lem sip got to her. Tin Hat Tuesday is in session. It's Jonesy and Amanda driving you home for Jam Nation.
3: The Hunters 2NM.

It's not time to make a change. 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You're still young, that's your fault. There's so much you have to know.

0: Hello there, it's Jonesy and Amanda driving you home. It's Tin Hat Tuesday.
1: Do you believe in that the world is flat? I don't know, eh?
2: What's happening in the world? Is Stevie Wonder actually sighted? Is that the word?
3: Yeah.
2: Can he see?
3: He's blind. I think he senses stuff. Someone once said he sniffed out a buffet or something like that.
2: What do you mean? He's got a sense of smell.
3: He walks straight to the buffet.
2: Well, he has a sense of smell.
3: Because his olfactory senses are better.
2: Yeah.
3: Yeah.
2: Yeah, but he...
3: And you cited that Paul McCartney was singing away and he knocked a microphone stand.
2: And I've seen the footage and Stevie just reaches out and catches it.
3: Yeah, he catches it because he's got that instinct.
2: He senses the wind.
3: Yeah, did you see Daredevil?
2: No.
3: Actually, good idea because it was dreadful.
2: Is that with Ben Affleck?
3: Yeah, I didn't mind it. I think it was underrated. But anyway, away from that, I was worried that this man had been taken by big conspiracy because we hadn't heard from him for a few weeks. But now he's back with his own intro, Rob of Melton.
4: To do what? To go where? To do what? To go where? To go where? To go where?
3: Oh.
4: To do what?
3: Rob, are you calling us from a bunker?
2: Over.
4: No, I've been away.
3: Where have you been?
2: In a spaceship.
4: Doing some work on the underground hangars at Pine Gap.
3: What? Really?
4: No, it's a joke.
2: Oh. You see, we can't tell. We can't tell, Rob.
3: I would have
2: What's your conspiracy
3: that.
2: Today?
4: All right. What's Cuba, Iraq, Afghanistan, Venezuela, and now Iran got in common?
2: I don't know.
4: America's only attacked all those nations because they don't have a Rothschilds. America's only attacked all those nations because they don't have a Rothschild.

0: BlackRock, which is a subsidiary. It's a subsidiary of the Rothschild family.
1: Okay. And so you're saying, and I'm a bit thick with this stuff, that America has invaded all those countries because they don't have this banking system and they want to install this banking system.
0: Yeah.
1: They want them to get them on the Dolomites.
0: Yeah. Well, the Rothschilds use America to do all their bidding for them.
2: Okay. 13 banking families. So there's a lot of other banking families.
1: Well, there's Julie Anthony, her family.
2: From St. George Bank. And Happy Dragon.
1: Yeah.
2: So that's it. Do banks have the mascots anymore? Because you had Julie Anthony, Dragon.
1: That was the same one.
2: Yeah, no, Julie Anthony was not a dragon.
1: No, but that's the same bank.
2: She sang the national anthem at the end of the ABC.
1: That's the same bank.
2: No, my point is, what other banks do they have?
1: I don't know. I mean, the Dolomites account. I've seen people traveling through Europe and going to the Dolomite Mountains and going, wow, look what Australian kids have funded.
2: I miss the banking people. Remember we have to have John Simon?
1: Yeah.
2: Well, save ya. Thank you, Rob. Until next time.
1: Thank you, Rob.
2: Kate has joined us.
1: Hello, Kate. What's your conspiracy?
3: Well, I have heard that those Olsen twins, the Mary Kate and Ashley,
1: yes,
3: who were on Full House,
1: yes,
3: have been tricking us for all these decades, and, well, I'll use plural, they are one person.
2: Yeah, I reckon so.
1: Why would you reckon so?
2: I was watching Full House.
1: Well, you only saw one at a time.
2: Yeah, there wasn't two twins.
1: No, that's right.
2: Because of child laws.
1: Yes, one was up a chimney at the time.
2: Come and clean the chimney while your sister acts.
1: What are people saying? Why would there be a conspiracy to pretend there were two?
3: Well, I think they're just trying to get themselves known a bit more. It's all about publicity and, you know, they were identical and...
1: But haven't they been photographed together? Haven't they been seen together?
3: I think that was a hologram.
1: It's all very
3: modern.
2: And it is.
1: Very modern.
2: You always define.
1: So I wonder if there are other Sister Elizabeths listening to this and going, hang on a minute.
2: Hello.
1: Kate, thank you. I've enjoyed that one.
2: Thank you for all your calls. Tin Hat Tuesday, you can always join us, jonesyandamanda.com.au.
1: Can we take our hats off now, please?
2: If big conspiracy doesn't get to you first.
1: Sure.
2: Or we'll do that next week. Coming up, Instagram. And I saw a money-spinning invention, like a new entrepreneurial thing.
1: The Dolomites?
2: No, stop about the Dolomites. It was, and I thought, this is why we can't have nice things.
1: Oh, okay.
2: We'll talk about that next. It's Jonesy and Amanda driving you home for Jam Nation.
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0: Hello there, it's Jonesy and Amanda driving you home this Tuesday afternoon. I'm always on the lookout for a great money-making idea.
1: Are you looking for a side hustle?
0: No, not really. I like entrepreneurs. I like people that put stuff together. I always think those many years ago, an old boss of mine said, have you got a spare 30 grand? Would you like to be on the ground level of this juice company? And I said, who drinks juice?
1: What company was it?
0: Boost Juice.
1: Yeah. So you admire people who have the idea, but you don't back them. Is that what you're saying?
0: Well, I bought a Harley Davidson motorcycle with it instead, which is
1: how does that taste?
0: Leaking oil in the
1: very
0: car
1: good
0: park
1: vitamin
0: downstairs.
1: C.
0: But I'm happy with that purchase because I don't think I have the stones. I don't have the business acumen, but I do admire entrepreneurs, people that you know that put their dick on the line more or less and come up with cool
1: stuff. What
0: sort
1: of company is that? What sort of idea is that?
0: DOL. But you look at like Guzmanil Gomez.
1: Yeah.
0: For example, Mexican food.
1: Yeah.
0: How simple is that? Then the aforementioned Boost Juice, they tried to do a Mexican component before Guzmanil Gomez, but it didn't work.
1: Well,
0: I'm sure it's working, but it didn't work as well as Guzmanil Gomez. Why does that happen?
1: Well, I think the people behind Boost, I think they're also doing, is it Yoshi?
0: Yoshi. You got to get on the Yoshi.
1: Is that right, Ryan?
2: Yoshi.
1: Sorry, Yoshi.
0: Wait, is that like Asahi?
2: No, it's like frozen yogurt.
0: Yeah.
1: But yeah, it's
0: what's
1: a simple,
0: the Asahi then? The Middle Eastern crime gangs seem to be blowing each other up. Yeah. They've got a tobacco thing or an Asahi.
1: But they tried to do Guzman, I think, in the States. It didn't go so well because they have Mexican food everywhere.
0: Yeah, but that is the home of Mexican food.
1: Yeah.
0: Afterpay. Remember Afterpay?
1: Yeah.
0: Two blokes putting their bins out. Boom. $1 billion
1: empire. What are we putting their bins out?
0: Two neighborinos putting their bins out on the street.
1: We're talking about Afterpay.
0: Yeah. You and I are smart people. Why have we not come up
1: with
0: that?
1: Well, someone said, you want to put money into Boost Juice? And you said, who's drinking juice? So maybe I won't back you on that.
0: So anyway, on my holidays, I noticed a bus. It was a school bus completely painted in blackboard paint.
1: Mm.
0: And it was called the Blackboard Bus.
1: Meaning what?
0: And a phone number. And I think the idea was you hire this bus for your next event and people come and write nice things on it.
1: And what did you see?
0: Big letters on the side, Matt likes C word. Actually, that sounds,
1: chalk.
0: That sounds terrible. Opposite to C word, but the
1: what?
0: Male variant. Matt likes. Well, I got to say.
1: Likes male parts.
0: Yeah, Matt likes male parts. First thing I did was take a picture and send it to my brother Matt and said, your secret's out. But this is why we can't have nice things.
1: How did Blackboard feel?
0: I'm not Blackboard.
3: Hurry up.
1: Just squiggle.
0: You're at the intersection. And the Blackboard bus comes along. Hurry up, Matt. Apparently you like it. I blame the Lemsip. Amanda.
1: Well, I don't blame the Lemsip. I'm sitting here. I have no distractions. I can't do Wordle because...
0: Yeah, you're off your phone. This has been one of the best shows we've ever done.
1: Oh, okay. Thank you.
0: Because you're off your phone. So you should be thanking me.
1: Well, I look at the rundown. Normally I'm the one who fills this with stuff I find from my phone.
0: Coming up next hour, we'll talk about Amanda's phone, also Instagram. It's Jonesy and Amanda driving you home for Jam Nation.
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2: Second day back from holidays and it's been a very eventful show.
3: Well, it has. Second day back. A few people have said that they've got colds after coming back from holidays.
2: Mm-hmm.
3: Seems to be the way, doesn't it?
2: You came back from China with a cold.
3: But no,
2: Last time we had that, it didn't work out well.
3: I didn't eat any bats.
2: It was Guy Sebastian's fault.
3: Remember he went to Wuhan.
2: Yeah, he was walking around the wet market.
3: And said he tasted some unusual food.
2: Three-piece feed of pangolin.
3: Well, I went to Brisbane as well. Mm-hmm. I didn't have any of that.
2: You're like a regular Typhoid Mary. Anywhere else you want to go? Spread your disease. During the show, ran off down to Chemist Warehouse and picked you up some Lemsips.
3: You did. It was very kind of you. 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But you can't call my phone because my phone isn't working.
2: You know, I was just trying to help.
3: A little someone said, I'll try and help. Let's talk further about that next show in case anyone's forgotten what happened to my phone.
2: $2,000 on the line as well with Instagram. 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

0: Hello there. It's Jonesy and Amanda driving you home this Tuesday afternoon. An eventful day indeed.
1: An eventful day. I thank you for the Sudafed. Or what did you give me? Lemsip?
0: Lemsip.
1: Yeah, I feel a bit better.
0: I got you the big pack too.
1: It's only five in them, five or six. What's the small pack?
0: That was the big pack. I ran down to Chemist Warehouse during our radio program.
1: Oh, there's 10.
0: There's 10.
1: Thank you, Brendan. Okay. I do appreciate it.
0: Oh, do you?
1: Yeah, I do.
0: Do you?
1: Well, you know, I felt you needed to do a small make good for the crashing of my phone in my car that happened as we finished our show last night.
0: As you say this, I sound like some ogre that came into your car and crushed it. What happened, Council, yesterday?
1: He said, she said, shall I start?
0: You always start.
1: Well, it was my phone and my car's. How about I tell the story? I had dropped my phone in between my seat and the console as we were leaving last night from the car park.
0: Mm-hmm.
1: I picked it up, dropped down, picked it up, dropped down. You were there and I thought, you've got longer hands.
0: I was away from your car. We park in separate parts of the car park.
1: Yeah.
0: And I was in my motorcycle gear and I heard this,
1: Brenda! No, because you're always a good friend to me.
0: Yes.
1: I'm being sincere.
0: And I said, what's the matter,
1: sweetie?
0: You always
1: say you will help. And I said, can you try and pick up my phone? All you had to do, because you had longer fingers, was pick it up and take it.
0: But I wanted to come around the back with my long fingers.
1: Ryan, we all look like we're going to throw up.
0: Because
1: there's no point in that.
0: How do you know?
1: Because I could see where it was.
0: I was worried that I could see where it was. And those German cars, they've got a lot of telemetry and things like that. And I thought, I just need to get a bird's eye look of it.
1: There's no way you could have seen it from there. I could see where it was stuck.
0: How do you know?
1: Because I saw where it was.
0: Okay. And then you said, going this way. So I got on the chair.
1: I saw a bit of butt crack.
0: As soon as I got on the chair, it sensed a different weight to your weight. I didn't touch any of the controls. And it started, presumably, that I'm Harley, and adjusting the seat to my weight.
1: And what happened was crunch.
0: Crunch.
1: We both accept the crunch.
0: No, there wasn't a crunch.
1: Well, the phone was wedged in and crunched.
0: But you might have been mucking around with it before.
1: The only way we could free it was to lift the seat up.
0: Which I did.
1: And then, thank you, to reveal my splintered, destroyed phone.
0: But it could have cracked as we were moving it up. I am totally free of any responsibility.
1: Anyway.
0: Well, do I have to go down to Mr. Phone Fix It?
1: I bought a new one. If you'd like to pay me $2,000, I'd gratefully receive.
0: Well, I would get another quote. Get you one of those seniors' phones.
1: I would too, but I can't phone and find one.
0: Get you a seniors' phone. You know, that's one with the four buttons on it.
1: Hilarious, Brendan. Well, you're Mr.
0: I was just trying to help.
1: You're Mr. Princess Fingers.
0: I'm a helper.
1: Meaning you don't do any research texting. You always say to me, when's this shindig on? Can you find out?
0: No, friend, I was helping you out. And that's one of those things.
1: That's the thing. Sometimes it happens. You just try to help.
0: Sometimes this is something that tribal drum with people.
1: Can you hear my nose filling with mucus?
0: I was just trying to help. That's all I'm doing. It's Jonesy and Amanda driving you home for Jam Nation.
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2: Jonesy and Amanda.
0: Go, go, go. I say, Amanda, are you having fun?
1: You bet.
3: For the drive home.
4: 2NM.

0: there is Jonesy and Amanda driving you home. I was just trying to help. The tribal drummer's beating for this. Your friend is in her car, and the call came out,
1: Brandon.
0: And I ran into your car. Not
1: did
0: into
1: you?
0: It. I got into your car to get your phone back.
1: It slid down between the seat and the console. Somehow you putting your big bum in there moved the seat a bit back and it crunched my phone. Let's just plain and simple. There's no blame, but I'd like some acknowledgement.
0: Let me be the man and just listen to what I was saying. I said, let me get around the back here and get my fingers in.
1: No, because
0: I'll be able to,
1: you wouldn't have been able to get it out.
0: Why? How do you know that?
1: Because I could see looking down that there was too much mechanics-y stuff between there and the back.
0: Yeah, but I'm a guy that knows that stuff.
1: But your hand couldn't have gone in there. It could go in from the top, not in from the back.
0: But you don't know that. You don't know that.
1: I know how big that space is.
0: I'm a helper. One night I was coming back from a lunch and there was a fellow with his bag just going through the city and he
1: have a big dollar sign on it. And a balaclava.
0: It was baggage. One of those baggage, you know, with the luggage.
1: Yeah.
0: A traveller. He's come to our fair city and he looked, he just looked cactus. And I said, where are you going, mate? And he went, he didn't speak the English. And I said, where? And he said, hotel. And then I took him, I thought he meant the Marriott.
1: Why would you assume that?
0: Because he showed me a thing that said the Marriott.
1: Okay, well, that's fair enough.
0: And then I dropped him. We went through a few back alleys and got him into it. And then as I left, I realised sometime later as I was walking around the corner, there he was again, still lost. And he no, not the Marriott. And I said, oh, you know, and that was pretty much, I hadn't helped this guy at all.
1: No, the opposite
0: of
1: helpful.
0: And now the rain was coming.
1: Sometimes it's you're the opposite of helpful. Brendan, these are two stories about you.
0: Does that mean we don't help anyone now?
1: It can happen. You try your best, but not always successfully. The tribal drum is beating for us, just trying to help.
0: Rhiannon has joined us.
1: What happened, Rhiannon?
2: So at my very first job, day one, I just started at Woolies. I was checkout operator. And there was a guy that was trying to pay my FPOS, and it was the old swipe time. So there was no tap and go. It was the old school. And it was a dodgy FPOS machine. So he's swiping, and it's not working. I go, okay, I'll give it a go. And I do one swipe and I snap the card right in half.
1: Let me have a go.
0: I'll show you. You were just trying to help me.
1: Oh, that is perfect.
0: And did
1: thank
0: that guy
1: you.
0: Say, please get me another card?
1: Thank you so very, very much.
0: No.
1: Thank you.
0: It's Rhiannon. Jess has joined
1: Hello,
0: us.
1: Hello, Jess. What happened?
3: Well, my daughter came home with a primary school art project and she had to paint onto a canvas. So she spent the evening painting this great wave onto the canvas and she finished it. She went to bed and she was really quite pleased with herself. But every time I looked at it, because I'm actually a high school art teacher.
1: Oh, yes.
3: So I was looking at it and I thought, it's just not doing the vibes that I think it should. And the paint was still a little bit wet. So I just went into it and I felt like I was fixing it up. And I was looking at my art references and I was looking at artists and like how I teach my students. So I was like fully going into it. I was really inspired and I changed her canvas. And I was like, in the morning, she woke up and I'm like, look, I just like added a little bit of flair to it. And she just burst into tears and punched it and put her hand through. And she's like, not handing it in. I'm not doing it.
0: So it looked good in your eyes.
3: Well, it was probably how I would like direct my students to do it, but I didn't really let her like express herself the way she wanted to.
1: No.
3: And I shouldn't have interrupted her own learning process.
1: Oh,
3: it was not my place to touch it. But,
1: and to punch it and put a hole in it. That's what Pro Heart would have done.
0: You know, it's like that. You remember that fresco over in Italy and it was the
1: picture
0: of Jesus?
1: There's a woman who said she would restore it. She'd never done it before. She made Jesus look like Mr. Potato Head.
0: Thank you for your call. See, I don't feel so bad now. And don't stop helping people.
1: Don't stop helping people, but maybe, Brendan, you should. Instagram is coming up. $2,000 is on the line.
0: It's Jonesy and Amanda driving you home for Jam Nation.
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1: Free money. 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
2: Extra cash.
3: Any money. Jonesy and Amanda's.
0: Instagram. 10 questions, 60 seconds on the clock. You could pass. If you don't know an answer, we'll come back to that question if time permits. Get all the questions right, you win $1,000.
4: You can make it $2,000 by answering a bonus question, but it's double or nothing.
0: Steve is in Epping.
4: Hi, Steve.
5: Hey, Jonesy, Amanda, how are you?
4: Very
0: good,
4: well.
0: Thanks, Steve.
4: I'm a bit clogged of nose, but as long as you can hear me, we're going to be okay.
5: I can hear you.
0: Is it affecting your oral pleasure there, Steve?
5: No, it's all good. Clear on my end.
4: Okay. Good. All right, Steve, we've got 10 questions. We've got 60 seconds. If you're not sure, say pass. We might have time to come back, okay?
5: Awesome.
4: Steve, good luck, because here we go. Here comes question number one. What fruit is used to make wine?
5: Grapes.
4: Question two, how many dwarves was Snow White friends with?
5: 12.
4: No.
0: No, not 12.
4: No. She wasn't friends with
0: seven.
4: No, there's only seven.
0: Well, 12.
4: Oh, Steve, plops. I don't know what you were thinking of.
0: It's a lot of dwarves in the bath.
5: Right.
4: She needs a bigger bath.
0: All feeling happy. Happy you got out.
5: Thanks, Steve.
4: Oh, sorry, Steve. Thank you.
0: I'm here all week. Try the fish. It'll be back tomorrow. JonesyandAmanda.com.au, by the way,
4: now,
0: if you'd like to.
4: My phone isn't working very well, and so I couldn't scroll last night.
0: Yeah.
4: Luckily, I had some old scrolls, the Dead Sea scrolls, that were ready to go. Some of the proceeds of my evening scrolls are coming up next.
0: It's Jonesy and Amanda driving you home for Jam Nation.
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1: I was a bit worried about you yesterday. Your phone was smashed, eaten by your killer car.
2: By my car.
1: Your car is like something straight out of Stephen King's novel, Christine.
2: Well,
1: I'm worried about you going home.
2: Aided and abetted by a certain friend who attempted to help me, and I'm not.
1: All I did
2: I'm
1: was
2: very
1: provide
2: happy.
1: Aid to you.
2: Okay.
1: To help
2: well,
1: you out. And the endeavors of your scroll. And I think, I'd like to think that you had a good night's sleep last night.
2: Well, no, I was anxious because I knew I had to get up very early to go to the Apple shop this morning, and I was anxious about what my appointments would be because I couldn't get access to my diary.
1: So the fruits of your evening scroll
2: are from a few days ago.
1: Okay, not a mid-morning scroll.
2: No, this is from a few days ago.
1: But the intro is still relevant.
3: It's time once again for Amanda's evening scroll.
2: You get a choice. I've got one about, it's undoing the information that we've been told about these things. One's about sugar and one's about sleep. Where do you want to start?
1: Can I have them both, or is it choose your own adventure?
2: But which one do you want to start with?
1: Sugar.
2: All right, let's start with the sugar. Sugar does not make children hyper, apparently. It seems that everyone has been told it does, but this has been very well studied. Scientists did experiments where they gave kids red liquid. Some of them had sugar in it, some didn't. When they measured their behaviour, there was no difference between the two groups. When parents were asked, did your kid become hyper after drinking this? The people who'd taken sugar said yes. The ones who hadn't said yes. So the kids were just running around being fooled. And as it says here, sugar is used by your cells to make energy, but it's not a stimulant. It's a fuel. It's like adding a huge gas tank to your car doesn't turn your Civic into a Formula One car.
1: No, it doesn't, but you can go longer.
2: Well,
1: Your Civic, you would be able to go longer.
2: Well, the problem is kids, they say, are hyper a lot, and that means that there are other times when they're hyper a lot and you don't notice it. Kids just have moments where they run around and get the zoomies and are hyper. It's not related to sugar.
1: Psychosomatic, you say, oh, he had all that red cordial.
2: That's
1: now
2: right.
1: Now Ryan's going crazy.
2: That's right. It will make your teeth fall out, but it won't make you hyper. Speaking of choose your own adventure, teeth or hyper? How about this one?
1: I think I'm going with teeth.
2: How much sleep do you get a night? And do you get anxious when you don't get it?
1: Oh, I'm getting heaps now. I'm sleeping like Rip Van Winkle, a beardless Rip Van Winkle.
2: What about Rip One Out Winkle?
1: I used to sleep, you know, I'd go to bed at 9:30.
2: It's a rhetorical question, but keep going.
1: 3:20. But now I'm sleeping like the aforementioned Rip Van Winkle.
2: Well, we've always been told, haven't we, that 8 hours is what is required for human cells to regenerate and for our mental health, etc.
1: Eight hours.
2: Apparently, this is a furphy. You do not need 8 hours of sleep.
1: Yep.
2: Dr. Daniel Lieberman, not Steve Lieberman, spent a decade researching this, and it included the 8-hour sleep requirement, and he has come to the conclusion that we do not need that. You know that the optimum is somewhere around between 6 hours, 24 minutes, 7 hours, 48 minutes. So if you're only getting the quality of the sleep is better than the length of the sleep. And so don't stress if you're not getting 8 hours sleep a night. That is quite all right. If you feel refreshed when you wake up, that's all you need to know. This is the questions to ask yourself when you're lying awake. Are you satisfied with your sleep at the end of the night? Do you feel you've had enough? Do you stay awake all day without dozing? Are you asleep between 2 a.m. and 4 a.m.? Do you spend less than 30 minutes awake during the night? Do you get between 6 and 8 hours sleep a night? If you answer yes to those questions, then you're doing okay.
1: So
2: don't stress about it.
1: Mr. Sleep, Mr. Yawn, he lied to us.
2: Yeah, and Rip Van Winkle lied. He's just got sleep apnea.
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2: And you're welcome.
4: 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That's enough.
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7: The Denman end, there'll be about $4.6 million upgrade. It is, it'll be a project that will take quite some time, so the contractor estimates about a 40-week or 42-week schedule completion, so it'll take us right through well into next year.
0: Any consideration for upgrading the actual intersection where we still seem to have some dreadful accidents?
7: 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So when I say we, I mean council, don't agree with that design. Unfortunately, Denman Road and the first 200 metres of Thomas Mitchell Drive is state road.
0: Oh.
7: So they own that road. Therefore, they're responsible for upgrading it, designing it and the like. 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Whatever's happened, it doesn't appear to have fixed the problem, Andrew. 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
9: 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Thanks to Harvey Norman, Musselbrook Fair. 2NM's event of the week is the Ungaroo Health and Wellbeing Community Expo. Wednesday, July 22 at the Singleton Centre. 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This is your news now.
10: Good morning, I'm Cameron Smith. A master plan to transform the Mount Arthur site near Musselbrook has been released by the state government. The proposal would rezone about 5,400 hectares of BHP land, allowing uses beyond mining once operations stop. Government studies suggest the plan could enable almost 4,900 jobs for the region beyond 2030. The proposal is now on public exhibition. The Mining and Energy Union has condemned Peabody's decision to lock out 19 workers at the United Wombo Washery for another 14 days. Union President Robin Williams says the company is choosing to punish workers rather than negotiate fairly. He says workers are holding out for a fairer agreement which matches wages in the Hunter Valley.
11: You know, Peabody can say what they want, but the reality is that the pay increases that they're offering are well short of what's being offered around the valley. You know, Mount Thorley Warkworth only recently agreed to and accepted an offer by their employer of 4% for a four-year agreement, 4% per year on total remuneration. Now, Peabody's offering increases on their base salary, so that's not all of the remuneration that those employees receive.
10: Farmers grappling with fuel and fertiliser costs will get the chance to discuss renewable energy solutions at a conference in Orange next month. The National Renewables in Agriculture Conference runs on August 12th, covering everything from battery storage to on-farm fertiliser production. Founder Karen Stark says Australia imports 90% of its refined fuels, leaving farmers exposed to global supply shocks. It comes as the Hunter region continues rolling out large-scale solar and wind projects under its own renewable energy zone. Turning to sport, Tigers captain Jerome Luai has retained his place in the halves despite penning a deal to play with rivals Parramatta next season. It means there's no place for Scone junior Jock Madden, who plays with the Magpies in the New South Wales Cup. Also in the Cup is Musselbrook's Fletcher Baker, who will line up in the front row for Manly. Denman's Ben Touty will start from the bench again for the Broncos tomorrow night. That's your local news and sport. I'm Cameron Smith.
9: National News Now.
12: Good morning, I'm Rob McLennan. Donald Trump has backflipped on his plan to charge ships passing through the Strait of Hormuz just 5 hours before it was due to come into effect. He now says he will seek investment deals with Gulf states to cover the cost of keeping the waterway open. It comes after the US launched bombing raids on Iran for the third night in a row. Angus Taylor's officially ruled out any deal to form government with One Nation, even if it would help the coalition return to power. The opposition leader telling 7:30 they'll get there on their own.
13: We've got absolutely no plan for a deal with One Nation to form government. We want to form government in our own right, in our coalition. The Liberal and National Party coalition on the back of a strong plan and a strong team.
12: And thousands of Origin Energy customers are in line for a refund. That's after the consumer watchdog found they were charged more on their ongoing savers plan than they would have been on a basic energy plan.
9: 2NM, your sport now.
12: Spain and France are facing off for a spot in Monday's World Cup final. A short time ago, Spain leading 1-0. England meets Argentina in the other semi tomorrow morning. James Heard won't reveal the details of his latest chat with the Bombers after meeting officials again about the coaching role.
14: When you go into confidential conversations, you keep those confidential. So complicated rather than hard.
12: And the West Tigers will have to pay $500,000 of Jerome Luai's salary when he moves to the Eels next season.
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19: A little bit of fog in parts of the Upper Hunter to start this morning, which means we'll see sunshine this afternoon and a top of 18 for your Wednesday. Tomorrow we're looking at 18 again with a good chance of a late shower. That rain's going to hang in there on Friday with 18 again, and also the start of the weekend with 19 degrees. Right now at 5.5 minutes after 6, I'm showing 8 at Yulin, which is fairly warm for this time of year and this time of day. It is just 2 at Walker right at the moment, and 2nm.com.au. It's where you get the latest local info and events from around the Hunter. It's a good day,
17: good day, good day. For Harvey Norman Muswellbrook Fair. It's a good day, good day. 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
19: Good morning. Welcome to Wednesday, the 15th of July. What's going on in the world? What's happening in your world? Love to hear from you this morning. 6543 1981. Our question of the day, we're just looking for a song that starts with M. You know one of those. Give us a call. Want to hear from you this morning. Had a heap of selections on the Facebook page. Might actually be a record there this morning. Go and have a look at those, see if you want to get some inspiration. We're going to go motoring with David Brown in half an hour. We're talking about the latest Rolls-Royce Spectre 2. If you're thinking of perhaps purchasing one, we might be able to help you out this morning. We've also got Bears Daily Challenge. That also is about music on a Wednesday. We'll do that in about half an hour. And we've got some news headlines and highlights to have a chat about. Plenty happening in the world. We will talk about that after Mr. John Mellencamp. Hurtin' So Good back in 1982. This morning on 981 2NM, thanks for joining us.

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1: What is going on in the world? Let's check out the trove of news highlights for this morning. It starts with, as the usual spot really, Donald Trump has once again demonstrated that his political philosophy is basically throw spaghetti at the wall, then insist you never liked pasta. Just one day after announcing he'd slap a 20% fee on ships passing through the Strait of Hormuz, or as Proudfoot reckons we should call it, Dire Straits, Donald Trump has actually cancelled the idea. 24 hours, that's not economic policy. That's the attention span of a Labrador that spotted another tennis ball. Meanwhile, Australia's highest paid CEO has been revealed, earning more than 500 times the average full-time worker. 500 times more than you and I, they're getting paid. At that point, you're no longer well paid. You're being compensated like you're personally keeping gravity switched on the planet. Nobody deserves or needs that amount of money. That's obscene. Telstra is under fire over its outage compensation process, which apparently works like this. First, your phone stops working. Then you have to use that non-working phone to prove it stopped working. It's customer service designed by the same people who think the solution to a house fire is filling out an online form. Opposition leader Angus Taylor has ruled out working with Pauline Hanson's party, which in politics is the equivalent of saying, we're all trapped on this sinking boat, but I'm still not sharing a lifeboat with that person. ASIC is trying to shut down an investment company accused of raising more than $17 million through fake bond investments, with only a small fraction of the money allegedly left. It's always comforting when your retirement fund apparently has the financial stability of someone who discovered online sports betting at about 2 a.m. I don't know how people do that. I understand. I'm not naive enough to understand that there are not criminals in this world. What I don't understand is how can you look at yourself in the mirror and even look at other people knowing that you are conning people out of their savings. That's appalling. There is a small circle in hell is waiting for those people. Finally, the NRMA wants every state to copy New South Wales by removing reduced speed limits at roadworks when no one's actually working. Seems fair because nothing says driver frustration quite like crawling past 3 kilometres of orange witch's hats protecting absolutely no one except an excavator that's been asleep since Thursday. What do you think about that? Happens a lot on the New England and the Golden Highway. You've got roadworks and it's got reduced speed, but no one's working there at night. Certainly no one's working there at this time of the day. So why do we need to slow down? I think the NRMA are onto something there. So in summary, Donald Trump changes his mind hourly. CEOs are being paid like pharaohs. Telstra wants you to file complaints through the void. Dodgy investment firms are still somehow a thing. Politicians are drawing lines in the sand. And Australia's biggest road hazard remains traffic cones working overtime while everybody else has gone home. And in the World Cup semi-final this morning, at the moment, the favoured French team are down. Spain are up because of a penalty, currently leading 1-0. 52 minutes into the match. Will the French strike back? You would imagine that some stage they're going to want to. That's it. That's all the news headlines and highlights that I've got for you this morning. What's happening in your world? Give us a call. 6543 1981 is the phone number as always. Currently 14 minutes after 6, heading to a clear and sunny top of 18 this afternoon. It's John Farnham.

0: Hello, Two and M, it's Bear.
1: Hello, good day there, Bear. Happy hump day, brother.
0: Happy hump day to you, Pete the Street Sweeper. How are things looking out there this morning?
1: Mate, I'm looking out towards the east there. It's as clear as a bell what I can see, and there's not a cloud in the sky.
0: Ah, it sounds like it's going to be a beautiful winter's day around the Upper Hunter. Just the kind I like. What else is going on, mate? What do you got for me?
1: I don't know, mate, but geez, it's been hot the last few days, hasn't it?
0: Hot. Your version of hot and my version of hot differ by about 30 degrees, I think.
1: I've been sweating, eh?
0: That might have something. There might be something else going on there, perhaps, mate. It was actually zero. In fact, in Scone yesterday, round about this time, it was zero, but it felt like minus four.
1: Yeah, well, it was true there, but I still had the air conditioning going. It was beautiful.
0: Of course you did. Of course you did.
1: Hey, I just listened to the radio.
0: Yeah.
1: Well, that's really I was listening to. About that Luai. Is Balmain going to pay half his contract to Parramatta? Is that what I heard?
0: Yep, that's right. The West Tigers have said that they don't want him for next year because he'd signed to go to PNG the year after, and they're happy for him to go somewhere else, and they're going to carry half the freight. So it's about $500,000 for him to play against them for Parramatta next year.
1: Wow, that's a pretty good gimme, eh?
0: It really is. I wouldn't mind somebody paying me $500,000 to work for another company while this company is paying for me at the same time. That's a nice little earn.
1: Yeah, well,
0: half
1: million wouldn't get me for 12 months. Might get me for a couple of weeks.
0: for $500,000?
1: Yeah, a couple of weeks, that'll probably do.
0: I tell you what, if I stepped on a first-grade football field in the NRL, I don't think I would last 5 minutes, no matter how much money you paid me.
1: Exactly right, mate. These pies that I'm eating right now, mate, are absolutely beautiful.
0: What are you having, mate?
1: I've got a plain one. I've just downed that one. I've got a tomato and onion one.
0: No wonder you're running hot, mate. You're feasting through those pies.
1: Yeah, I've got the air conditioner on. She's on 16. Beautiful.
0: All right, give us a call if you see anything else out there. Enjoy your pies, mate.
1: No worries, mate. Get glad, dude.
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0: Looks like the Spaniards are heading off to the World Cup final. They've just taken a 2-0 lead over the heavily favoured France with about half an hour to go or thereabouts. Also, we're looking for songs that start with M this morning. Got some text on that Hunter Connect text. One from James saying Mendocino by Sir Douglas Quintet back in 1969. Took me a little bit of digging, but I found that one for you, James. Thank you. Also, Val sent some suggestions. My Way, My Sweet Lord, and one of my personal favourites.

Mustang Sally. I'm gone with the Commitments version this morning. Keep them coming to us today. We're looking for songs that start with M. You can give us a call, 6543 1981, or be like James and Val. Text us 0455 33 1981. As we head up towards 6:30 news, this is ABBA on 2NM.

0: Hello, 2&M, it's Bear.
1: Hello.
0: Hello, Dan. How are you this morning?
1: I'm still crook.
0: Oh, I'm sorry to hear that. I hope you're going to get better soon. Have you got a song that starts with M for us?
1: N or M?
0: M for Mustang or Michael or...
1: All right. My Heart Will Go On.
0: Oh, the classic from Celine Dion from Titanic.
1: Yes.
0: Are you ready for this?

0: That woman's got a set of pipes on her, hasn't she?
1: Yes, and it's a shame to see how she is these days.
0: Yeah, that's true. She hasn't been well also. Diane, thanks so much for the M song this morning. I hope you're feeling better soon.
1: Okay, thank you very much. Bye.
0: Good on you, Diane. Thank you for the call. 6543 1981 is the number. We've got a local news update coming your way from Cam. The Mining and Energy Union says Peabody could end the dispute at the Wombo Washery tomorrow if it puts a fair offer on the table. After that, it's clue number one for Bear's Daily Challenge. It's all about music on a Wednesday.
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0: 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George Fraser deals with criminal law and can look after your matter anywhere in the Hunter Valley. 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
0: 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This is your news now.
2: Good morning, I'm Cameron Smith. The Mining and Energy Union says Peabody could end the dispute at the Wombo Washery tomorrow if it puts a fair offer on the table. It follows Peabody's decision to lock out 19 workers for a further 14 days. The union says its members have acted reasonably throughout 17 rounds of bargaining. President Robin Williams says workers are getting frustrated.
3: So these workers are really angry, really cranky. And look, you know, they're resolute. And, you know, if Peabody wants to continue locking these workers out, then I think Peabody's in for a rude shock, because I certainly don't get the impression that these workers are going to just roll over and cop what Peabody drops on the table.
2: Muswellbrook Shire Council says the Thomas Mitchell Drive upgrade will take up to 42 weeks to complete, running well into next year. Mayor Jeff Drayton says the $4.6 million project is a major undertaking for the Denman end of the road. He says the funding includes about $3 million from the federal government, along with roads and recovery money and council contributions.
4: It is. It'll be a project that will take quite some time. So the contractor estimates about a 40-week or 42-week completion. So it'll take us right through well into next year. So it is a major upgrade to that road, and I think everyone will probably agree it needs it.
2: Farmers grappling with fuel and fertiliser costs will get the chance to discuss renewable energy solutions at a conference in Orange next month. The National Renewables in Agriculture Conference runs on the 12th of August, covering everything from battery storage to on-farm fertiliser production. Australia imports about 90% of its refined fuels, leaving farmers exposed to global supply shock. Turning to sport, Singleton's Jules Kirkpatrick has again been named on the interchange bench for the Knights NRLW clash with the Dragons on Sunday. She's joined in the side by former Scone local Yasmin Meeks. Musselbrook's Bridie Parker lines up on the wing for the Roosters against the Raiders. That's your local news and sport. I'm Cameron Smith.
0: National News now.
5: Hello, I'm Rob McLennan. The opposition leader says the makeup of the coalition will not be changing, with Angus Taylor officially ruling out on 7:30 a deal to form government with One Nation.
6: I'm ruling it out. There's no plan, I can tell you right now. And I have been very clear about this. And the reason is simple. One Nation would, as a government, leave us with an eternity of pain.
5: Donald Trump's plan to slap massive tolls on ships passing through the Strait of Hormuz has been abandoned. The US president announced yesterday the US would apply a charge equal to 20% of each ship's cargo starting today. He now says Middle Eastern states are offering to invest billions and billions of dollars into the United States instead. A state funeral will be held for former MP and Victorian broadcasting legend Darren Hinch next Monday. Aussie loyalty scheme Flybuys is going all out to attract new members, increasing the rebate for a single transaction from $10 to $100. But that's only if you have enough points to cover it.
0: 2NM, your sport now.
5: At the World Cup, France looks like falling by the wayside. It's now 2-0 down in the second half of its semi-final clash with Spain. Benji Marshall has dismissed reports of a rift with Jerome Luai, who'll leave the Tigers at the end of the season after signing a one-year deal with the Eels.
7: A lot of things have been sort of made up, insinuated or guessed.
5: And in AFL, Collingwood's Billy Frampton is free to take on the Blues on Saturday night after the tribunal downgraded his rough conduct ban to a fine.
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10: Fog in parts of the valley this morning ahead of what should be a sunny afternoon and a top of 18 degrees for Wednesday the 15th of July. Right now, current temperature at 24 and a half minutes to 7. It's 6 at Wallabadar. 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
10: Have you ever contemplated buying a Rolls Royce? For that matter, a new one? If you can believe it, they actually put out a pamphlet and marketing information. I guess that's not too shocking to believe. What's shocking is what they actually include. David Brown and I will have a chat about that. We talk some motoring very shortly. Before we get into it, though, Bear's Daily Challenge, clue number one for today. It's all about music. We're looking for an Australian rock band formed in 1977. If you know which one we're talking about, jump on that phone right now, 6543 1981. Get yourself another entry or perhaps your first entry into our monthly draw, and you'll also get a bear hug for getting it right on the very hard clue at 6:30 this morning. Which Australian rock band are we talking about that was formed in 1977? The phone number, 6543 1981. Here's Spandau Ballet on 2NM.

0: Good morning, 2&M, it's Bear.
1: Good morning, Bear. It's David Spencer calling.
0: Hello, Sweden. David. How are you this morning?
1: I'm great, thank you.
0: That's the way. Would you like to have a go at Bear's Daily Challenge?
1: Yeah, I'll hazard a guess at Cold Chisel.
0: Cold Chisel is not the Aussie band formed in 1977 that we're thinking of this morning, David. Sorry about that.
1: That's okay.
0: Have a great day.
1: You too, mate.
0: Hello, 2&M, it's Bear.
2: G'day, Bear, how are you?
0: Very well for a Wednesday, Mark. How about you?
2: Yeah, good, buddy, good.
0: That's the way. We're looking for an Australian rock band formed in 1977. What do you got for us?
2: In Excess.
0: Nicely done. Mark, you've got yourself an entry, a correct answer, and a bear hug for getting it right at 6:30. Well done to you.
2: Joyce, well done, Janet.
0: Oh, well done, Janet. Nice to know. Well, I'll send the bear hug to her. If you guys, when you finish with it, could send it back to the station, that'd be much appreciated.
2: No worries, mate. Thank you.
0: Thanks, mate. Have a great day.
2: You too. Bye.
0: There you go, Mark's got himself an entry into our monthly draw for the prize pack. We will do Bear's Daily Challenge again after 7:30 this morning. Now you know the answer. You can just as easily give us a call. You don't even need the next clue. How about we go motoring with David Brown right now? How about we go motoring with David Brown right now?

0: David, how are you doing this morning?
1: I'm proceeding,
0: yeah.
1: Andrew. I'm not going, and if I were to stop, I wouldn't, you know, fail. I would fail to proceed. I wouldn't break down.
0: Well, they've updated the Spectre Series 2 Rolls-Royce with a number of different comments in the... Well, do you even get a pamphlet if you want to get a Rolls-Royce? Do they not send out a waiter with a piece of paper to read it for you?
1: Yes, let it be recorded, I haven't bought one. I did go to a Rolls-Royce dealership one time for the launch of one of their cars, and they had lovely artwork even in the toilet.
0: I bet they did.
1: And if you wanted to get the material for the interior, it was like buying a suit.
0: Mm.
1: You know, you went there and you looked at all these different ranges. So I don't think they would just want you to have a look at an online brochure. I think they would want you to come in and be part of that exclusiveness where we treat you well and look at things. And, you know, they have... almost not like trophy cabinets, but cabinets with different things that show that the spirit of ecstasy and things like that and a bit of history and so on. So not the normal approach.
0: Well, and they probably spend a few dollars on their marketing team putting together some of the quotes that they've got. Here's an interesting one. One of the most compelling canvases for bespoke in our contemporary product portfolio. Can I get you to translate that for us, please?
1: Now, look, they've written this, I think, by a team of luxury brand philosophers.
0: Yes.
1: Locked in a room with a thesaurus. It means it's a car.
0: All right. Let's get on to the seat fabric. The seat fabric is made from a contemporary rayon fabric made from bamboo, inspired by a bamboo grove neighbouring Sir Henry Royce's former winter home at Côte d'Azur.
1: Yeah. Oh, this will inspire you, doesn't it? There's a translation. The seat fabric has a deeper emotion connection to the French Riviera than most holiday makers.
0: I'm surprised they referred to it as bamboo and not definitive Asian grass.
1: Oh, I'll contact them, and they're disappointed.
0: I'll take one as a commission, if that's okay.
1: How about you have half of 1% of the price of the car?
0: That'll keep me out of work for a long time. That'll do the trick.
1: Yeah, you buy a new house.
0: All right, let's have a look at the seats. The leather seats in the Rolls-Royce Spectre 2 contain 78,138 perforations designed to mimic the shadows cast by clouds illuminated by moonlight. I want to know, did they just make up that number, and when are you going to confirm that that really is the number there, David?
1: If I road test that 78,138, should I check that number?
0: I think you should. I think it's important that you hang on to the car until you've completed counting all of those dots.
1: Would I be able to take it back if there's 78,137 perforations?
0: Send a sharply worded letter of complaint to Rolls-Royce headquarters at the very least.
1: Translation. Most cars have holes in the seats for ventilation. Rolls-Royce has a meteorological event.
0: The dashboard wood. The wood comes from non-fruiting walnut trees that would otherwise have been burned, combined with eucalyptus paper production residue.
1: Yes, that's a dashboard trim with its own redemption.
0: Mm.
1: It's got that reusable part to it. But the other alternative might have been just to leave the trees there, of course.
0: And, of course, when it comes to keeping time, the clock sits in a special vitrine beside an illuminated stainless steel spirit of ecstasy.
1: See, with Rolls-Royce, the clock... which used to be part of their great advertising, but the clock doesn't just tell the time, it curates it.
0: Because time is a different space when you're enjoying driving your Rolls-Royce, or being driven in one, I dare say.
1: I don't know that we've gone to this time of maybe justifying a price that you can only find if you make application. It's not listed in the
0: If you have to ask, you can't afford it. I think that's what it comes down to. And in fact, I'm surprised they didn't put that in the brochure.
1: Yeah. I think it's assumed now, isn't it?
0: Yes.
1: We of the inner circle know that that's the case.
0: I will say, just as a final wrap-up, though, while we've been talking, I've looked up pictures of the Rolls-Royce Spectre 2. It is a magnificent-looking vehicle that cannot be ignored. In fact, really all they need to do is show a picture of the vehicle and they'll sell themselves, I'm sure.
1: Well, some like it. It's certainly big. It's certainly got sort of prominence about it. It's not a low-slung, elegant sports car. It is a big country tourer where you go out to your castle in probably being driven, yep, with the roof showing a structure, a lighting

0: structure thing that looks like the planets that you might look at on a clear day.
1: Well, I look forward to saving up and buying my own Rolls Royce in about 25,000 years. David, I hope we can catch up a bit sooner than that, perhaps next week on the 100% Hunter Breakfast Show.
0: My pleasure. Thanks for having me.
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1: Still fine on the roads of the Upper Hunter for a Wednesday morning. If you've seen something, call us and tell us about it. 6543 1981 or send a message to that Hunter Connect text 0455 33 1981.
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1: Just talking Rolls Royce with David Brown. Tim sent us a little bit of extra trivia. The ornament on the bonnet, the famous one, it was actually modelled on Eleanor Thornton, whose dad was an Aussie. So the, if you will, the Rolls-Royce, at least the ornament is half Australian. She actually died in World War One when a submarine sank the passenger ship she was on. So there you go. That should give you a bit of a downer. Tim, that's a fascinating fact. Thank you for that. You've got heaps of trivia going with you at the moment. We've got more of that, actually. A fact about the ABC song before we get to the 9 o'clock news. Right now, we are heading back to 1912 when the banking industry had a very big day on this day in Australia.
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14: Hi, we're turning back the clock on July 15, when Australia's first savings bank opened in Victoria in 1912.
15: Which bank? The Commonwealth Bank.
14: Creedence Clearwater Revival released their debut self-titled album in 1968, featured this hit.
16: Oh, Susan Q, baby, I love you. Susan Q.
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16: Play on! It'll be a goal!
14: While we're on Australian sporting greats, Cathy Freeman announced her retirement in 2003.
17: Cathy lifting, goes up to Graham, takes the lead. 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
14: To the birthday, starting with a special celebration for singer Linda Ronstadt. She's 80 today.
20: Baby, you're no good.
14: There's a couple of league legends on today's list. John Ferguson, prolific try scorer, turned 72. Dogs great Steve Mortimer celebrates his 70th. Captain New South Wales to their first Origin Series win in 1985.
21: How sweet it is! Steve Mortimer's face tells it all!
14: Brilliant actor Forrest Whitaker is 65.
22: I never eat food until my soldiers have eaten them first.
14: Michelle Ford turns 64. Australian gold medal winning swimmer at the 1980 Games.
23: In comes Michelle Ford for the gold medal.
14: Remember the name Brian Austin Green, one of the stars of Beverly Hills 90210? He's 53.
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14: Former Aussie cricketer David Hussey is 49 today.
25: Brilliant century to David Hussey's first.
14: And Australian actor Travis Fimmel turns 47, best known for starring in Vikings.
26: You were fearless because you dared to question.
14: Finally, actor and director Martin Landau died on this day in 2017, aged 89. His career spanned nearly 60 years, with movie roles in classics like North by Northwest and Cleopatra. And on TV, he starred in Mission Impossible.
27: I don't have anything to fear. I have definite proof.
14: Remembering Martin Landau on July 15.

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1: Today's bare fact is about a song everybody knows. See, the reason we sing the alphabet to the tune of Twinkle Twinkle Little Star goes all the way back to an anonymous French song from 1761 called A vous dirige maman. It was about a child complaining to their mum that love is difficult. Around 20 years later, the one and only Mozart wrote a famous set of variations on the melody, making it popular across Europe. By 1835, educators had paired the tune with the alphabet, creating the ABC song that we still teach today. Not bad for a melody that started out as a lovesick whinge.
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6: Good morning, I'm Cameron Smith. Musselbrookshire Council has renewed its criticism of the Denman Road and Thomas Mitchell Drive intersection, describing ongoing crashes there as dreadful. Mayor Jeff Drayton says Council has never agreed with the state's design for the intersection. He says the section is a state road, meaning Transport for New South Wales is responsible for its design and upgrade.
7: That the design, we didn't agree and we still don't agree with the design. So when I say we, I mean council, don't agree with that design. Unfortunately, Denman Road and the first 200 metres of Thomas Mitchell Drive is state road. So they own that road. Therefore, they're responsible for upgrading it, designing it and the like. It's their design. Whatever's happened, it doesn't appear to have fixed the problem.
6: The Mining and Energy Union has hit back at Peabody over its decision to extend a lockout of 19 workers at the Wombo Coal Washery. President Robin Williams accuses the multinational of repeatedly reaching for lockouts instead of solutions. He says union members have moved during negotiations while the company hasn't shifted on its position.
8: You know, Peabody can say what they want, but the reality is that the pay increases that they're offering are well short of what's being offered around the valley. Glencore, they're offering pay increases in the order of 5, 4 and 3 for 3-year agreements. So that's on average 4% across the year as well. So Peabody's a bit short of the mark and they need to sharpen their pencil.
6: BHP says a new master plan for the Mount Arthur coal site represents a big step towards a positive legacy for Muswellbrook after mining ends. Around 950 hectares within the site would be prioritised for early activation under the proposal. The state government's conceptual studies point to almost 4,900 jobs being enabled through the plan. Public exhibition of the proposal runs until the 11th of August. Turning to sports, the Newcastle Knights will welcome back Bradman Best to the centres after missing last weekend's clash with the Bunnies. The reshuffle means Cessnock's Fletcher Sharp returns to 5'8", while Sandon Smith moves to the bench. Winger Greg Marzu has been named to play despite leaving the field last week with a bad cork. The Knights take on the Sharks on Friday evening. That's your local news and sports. I'm Cameron Smith.
0: National News Now.
9: Hi there, I'm Rob McLennan. Donald Trump has backflipped on his plan to charge a fee for shipping through the Strait of Hormuz. Instead, he's pitching a plan that would see Gulf countries broker trade and investment deals with the US.
10: This way, there's no fee. I don't like the concept of a fee. But at the same time, it's not fair that we're protecting this strait for the entire world.
9: The government may look to extend fuel relief for drivers as hostilities between the US and Iran re-intensify. Drivers are currently saving 16 cents a litre after cuts to the fuel tax were extended until August. Aussie businesses are going to the wall at a faster rate under the Albanese government than they were under the coalition. ASIC data reveals around 30 businesses a day have become insolvent under Labor compared to 22 under the previous government. And a popular Toy Story collector's cup has been pulled from shelves due to a choking risk. They were available at Hoyt Cinemas between June 16 and 29.
0: 2NM, your sport now.
9: To the World Cup, where Spain is set to advance to next week's final. A few moments ago, it was leading France 2-0 in this morning's sudden-death semi-final. A boost for the Dockers ahead of Saturday's AFL clash with Port. Coach Justin Longmuir saying Hayden Young will be good to go.
11: He trained really strongly today, so he's in a good space.
9: And in NRL, Jerome Luai will officially don the blue and gold next year, joining the Eels on a one-year deal before he signs up with expansion side PNG in 2028.
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1: Chance of fog in parts of the Upper Hunter to start your Wednesday. We will see sunshine and a top of just 18 degrees this afternoon. Tomorrow, 18 again, but we're looking at late showers around the valley. Friday, the rain will settle in for 18 degrees. Saturday, also showers to start the weekend with 19. Right now, it's 6 minutes after 7. I'm showing 3 at Wingin. It's also 3 right now at Aberdeen. And you get the latest local news from around the Hunter at our website, 2nm.com.au.
0: It's a good day coming. From Scone to Singleton, it's the 100% Hunter Breakfast Show on 2NM. Remember, don't drive heavy machinery if pain persists.
12: It's a good day,
1: I've just had confirmation, if you're following the World Cup, Spain are through to the World Cup final, defeating, I would describe, as the heavily favoured French side 2-0. Although, from what I saw on the TV here in the studio, the French looked very slow and old. They'll be limping their way back to Paris as we speak. What do we got coming up in this hour of the program? We'll talk some rugby a little bit later on. We've also got the celebration shout-outs. If you know anybody celebrating, perhaps a birthday, an engagement, something cool that they did, got to give us a call so I can give them a shout-out for you. We're also going to be talking about songs that start with M. This has been a very popular topic overnight. Heaps of responses on the Facebook page, AM981 2NM. But you know me, I would love to be able to hear from you this morning. We're also going to be talking about who could become an Australian saint. Today, the 15th of July, is St. Swithin's Day. Why is St. Swithin a saint? Because St. Swithin seemed to control the weather back in the day, which is a pretty thin excuse for it. So we're going to see if with our top seven at seven, we can find the best and most worthy saints from Australia. And no, we're not talking St George, Illawarra or St Kilda, in case you're wondering. Meatloaf for you right now, 8 minutes after seven. Nice to have your company on a cool Wednesday morning right around the valley.

0: 981 2NM. 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It's Bears Top 7 at 7.
1: Today, the 15th of July, is St. Swithin's Day. If you're wondering about who St. Swithin was, he was a man back in the day in the 900s who, according to legend, if it rained on St. Swithin's Day, it meant it was going to continue raining for the next 40 days. So he is the patron saint of weather-related guesswork. So if one bishop can become a saint because people reckon he controls the rain, then surely Australia has a few candidates of our own. Starting at number 7, St. Barry of the Bunnings Snag. Perform the miracle of turning a $2 coin into lunch, dinner and a community fundraiser. That's not to be sneezed at. Number 6, St. Karen of the School Pickup Zone. Can identify whose child belongs to which parent from 400 metres away and direct traffic with nothing but a coffee cup and disappointment. Number 5, St. Tradie of the Late Text Message. Capable of replying on my way while still standing in the shower at home. That is quite the miracle. Number 4, for an Australian saint, Saint whoever invented the servo pie warmer, keeping mystery meat pies at the temperature of the sun since 1978. In fact, some of those pies have been in there since 1978. Number 3, Saint Steve Irwin. Honestly, this one's not even a joke. The bloke had crocodiles in headlocks while the rest of us panic when a moth flies into our lounge room. He should be sainted. Number 2, Australian saint, St. Sharon of the Office Morning Tea. Turns up with homemade slices, sausage rolls and enough food to feed a mining town, despite specifically being told, just bring a plate. And the number 1 Australian saint, the saint, the person who gives you a little wave when you merge. The great Aussie miracle of all. You stop in traffic, they merge, they give the wave. Suddenly, faith in humanity is restored for one brief shining moment. We're united as a nation. No road rage, no arguments, just a tiny hand lifted with the steering wheel saying, cheers, mate. So this St. Swithin's Day, while England worries about whether it will rain for the next 40 days, let's celebrate the everyday Australian saints among us, especially the person who lets us merge in peak hour traffic. I'd build a cathedral in their honour.
0: From Aberdeen to Bear Army, we are 100% local. The 100% Hunter Breakfast Show with the Bear on 2NF. Thanks to Harvey Norman Musselbrook Fair.
1: You know who you are. You are the saints that walk among us. We are looking for M songs this morning. Have you got a song that starts with the letter M? M for Mustang or Miracle or Michael? Song's got to start with M. That's what we're looking for. Give us a call, 6543 1981. Put yourself in the running for today's delicious pie and cake of your choice from Crofts Pies in Aberdeen, one of the finest local bakers right here in the Upper Hunter. Here's Bon Jovi.

0: Hello, Sue and Em, it's Bear.
1: Hey, how are you?
0: I'm very well, Sue. What about yourself?
1: Well, I'm fine, thanks.
0: That's the way. What's going on this morning? You got a song that starts with M for me?
1: I do.
0: What do you got?
1: Maggie May.
0: Maggie May, a classic.
1: Rod Stewart.
0: Yeah, by Rod Stewart. Actually, it's interesting. Somebody might have even suggested that was a song by Rolling Stones this morning, and I was searching for that, but I'm pretty sure it's just Rod.
2: Oh, Maggie, I wished I'd never seen your face.
0: Saw him live at Pacolbin a couple of years ago. He did a brilliant version of that, as you probably would expect.
1: Yeah.
0: Good on you, Sue. Thank you for that.
1: Okay.
0: You have a wonderful day. Stay warm.
1: I will.
0: Bye.
1: Thank you. Bye.
0: Sue is in the running for a pie and cake of her choice from Crofts Pies in Aberdeen. Just be the same. Give us a call this morning, 6543 1981. We want a song title starting with the letter M. There's dozens. And if you're not sure, go and have a look at our Facebook page because there's heaps of suggestions from overnight.
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0: No issues on the roads of the Upper Hunter. Visibility's pretty good for a Wednesday morning. 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
0: Hello, 2NM, it's Bear.
9: Oh, Bear. You know how you're talking about traffic signs? In roadworks, but they're not working.
0: Oh, yeah, the NRMA have suggested that when the roadworks are actually finished for the day, that you shouldn't have to actually slow down to 40 kilometres an hour to go past a construction site. What are your thoughts?
9: Well, my daughter was going up a tree here a couple of months back, and she got fined for speeding in a work zone at 2 o'clock in the morning.
0: That's ludicrous.
9: Yeah, and, like, the sign was covered over.
0: Yeah, right.
9: But he ended up getting fined, and And it's just that my brother was coming past and he took a photo of it.
0: Yeah.
9: And he took it in there and well, she beat it, but that's not the point. They only do it so they can make money out. That's all. That's the reason they're doing it, leaving them there for.
0: I'm sure there is an element of, you know, they want people to be safe going past stuff that's sticking out in the road a little bit, but to have to slow down to 40 kilometres an hour when there's nobody around seems over the top to me.
9: Especially when it's 110.
0: Yeah, yeah. 100%. Yeah, that's a really good point, Pete, and I'm glad that she beat the fine. Obviously, you know, she shouldn't have copped it in the first place.
9: I've beat a couple too. They're not quite actually legal.
0: What's not legal?
9: Them signs.
0: The drop the 40 zone?
9: Yeah, the way they do it, because if you want to beat it, you'll beat them every time.
0: Oh, okay. All right. Well, otherwise, we would certainly encourage people to drive safely on the roads. But, yeah, I think some common sense should apply in this one.
9: Oh, for sure, for sure. You know, they're there for a reason, to say them, because there are people working. But overnight time or after 5 o'clock, they should be just pulled down and thrown to the...
0: They should be, yes, they should be brought down, and I'm wondering if the whole reason that they're not is because people can't be bothered, so they figured there's an opportunity to sting people. Thanks for the call, Pete.
9: All right, see you, dude.
0: There you go, Pete the Street Sweeper. That's just off the back of the story from the NRMA. They are encouraging New South Wales, like every other state, to say if it's a construction zone that the speed limit is only related to when people are actually working there. Certainly Pete has got good cause for it, given what has happened to his daughter. Always love to hear from you. 6543 1981. Today we're looking for songs that start with the letter M. Here's one. Well, sort of. It's Big Mountain. One word.

0: Big Mountain, Baby, I Love Your Way. That one's for Ruby Roundhouse this morning on 981 2NM. We've got a local news update from Cam. On the way, a rezoning proposal for the Mount Arthur coal mine site could pave the way for thousands of jobs in the region after 2030. Then it's clue number two for Bear's Daily Challenge.
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1: 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This is your news now.
8: Good morning, I'm Cameron Smith. A rezoning proposal for the Mount Arthur coal mine site could pave the way for thousands of jobs in the Muswellbrook region after 2030. The state government plan would rezone around 5,400 hectares of BHP land, including a portion near the Muswellbrook township. BHP says it's working with Muswellbrook Shire Council and the federal government's Net Zero Economy Authority on the project. The public can view and comment on the proposal until the 11th of August. The Thomas Mitchell Drive upgrade in Muswellbrook is expected to run for up to 42 weeks, stretching well into next year. Mayor Jeff Drayton says it's a major project the community has long been calling for.
9: It is. It'll be a project that will take quite some time, so the contractor estimates about a 40-week or 42-week completion, so it'll take us right through well into next year. So it is a major upgrade to that road, and I think everyone will probably agree it needs it.
8: He added that council will continue discussions with the state government over the design of the nearby Denman Road intersection where crashes continue. Drayton says a roundabout or traffic lights may be needed. A major conference on renewable energy in agriculture will be held in Orange on August 12th with sessions on electric vehicles, solar irrigation and biofuels. Speaker Francis Clark will share how he installed the state's first bi-directional EV charging system on his Southern Tablelands farm. Other speakers include farmers who graze sheep under solar panels. Upper Hunter farmers will be among those in attendance. Turning to sport, Tigers captain Jerome Luai has retained his place in the halves despite penning a deal to play with rivals Parramatta next season. It means there's no place for Scone junior Jock Madden, who plays with the Magpies in the New South Wales Cup. Also in the cup is Muswellbrook's Fletcher Baker, who lines up in the front row for Manly. Denman's Ben Touty will start from the bench again for the Broncos NRL side tomorrow night. That's your local news and sport. I'm Cameron Smith.
1: National news now.
10: Good morning, I'm Rob McLennan. Donald Trump has backed down on his demand that ships passing through the Strait of Hormuz pay a 20% toll, claiming he struck investment deals with Gulf states instead. And with the peace deal in tatters, the president says he doesn't regret lifting the blockade to begin with.
11: I wanted to give them a chance at making a deal. You know, we had a deal 2 days ago. It was done. And then all of a sudden, They couldn't do it. They didn't like something about the deal.
10: One Nation Senator Malcolm Roberts is facing fresh scrutiny over comments he made on a podcast last year. He told the program the Russian president had earned his respect for invading Ukraine. Plans to increase the amount of PFAS chemicals farmers can spray on berries has prompted pushback from health and enviro groups. Some experts say the jury is still out on the long-term impacts. And Prince Harry's visit to the UK apparently caused so much stress for King Charles, he's planning on cutting Harry out of his will.
1: 2NM, your sport now.
10: Spain has reached the World Cup final after a dominant 2-0 win over France this morning.
12: A spectacular Spanish display. Spain! Spain, the European champions, will play the World Cup final.
10: That call on SBS, Spain now taking on the winner of tomorrow's semi between Argentina and England. And briefly to AFL, Tasmania is keen to bring Brad Scott down to the Devils as its inaugural head of football.
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0: A little bit of fog in parts this morning. It seems to be melting away fairly quickly, though. We'll see blue skies and sunshine for Wednesday, the 15th of July, and a top of 18 this afternoon. At 24 and a half minutes to 8, I'm showing 6 at Barami. It's just 5 at Blandford at the moment. And iHeart, let's put 2NM in your pocket. Take us everywhere you go for better music and more of it.
1: Warning, this program may cause laughter, lateness for work, and an unexplained craving for bear.
0: You can never get enough bear in your diet. We are talking songs that start with an M. That's what I'd love to hear from you this morning. I'd also love you to play Bear's Daily Challenge. It's all about music here on a Wednesday. We had the first clue at 6:30. It's an Australian rock band formed in 1977. Clue number two, they began on the northern beaches of Sydney. In fact, my daughters went to the same school. Definitely not at the same time, though. What Aussie rock band started in 1977 on Sydney's northern beaches? If you know the answer, jump on the phone. 6543 1981's the number. Get yourself an entry into our monthly draw. And maybe you've got a song that starts with M for us. You can tell us all about that. Here's Los Bravos, Black is Black, from 1966 on 2NM.

0: Hello, 2&M, this is Bear.
1: Hello there.
0: Hello, who's that?
1: It's Kathy.
0: Kathy, how you doing for a Wednesday?
1: Oh, yeah, not too bad.
0: That's the way. Do you know what Australian band we're talking about that started in 1977 on Sydney's northern beaches?
1: In Excess. Dancing all the day.
0: So nicely done, Kathy. Well, I got you. Have you got a song that starts with M for us this morning?
1: No, not the one I can think of off the top of my head.
0: I'm going to give you this one. How about M-Bop from Hanson? That's a little earworm that'll put a spring in your step for the rest of your Wednesday.
1: Thank you.
0: Thanks, Kathy. Have a great day.
1: Okay, bye.
0: Hello, 2&M, it's Bear.
2: Hi, Bear, it's Simone. I'm just wondering, could the bus puzzler be in Excess?
0: It is. Aussie band formed in 1977 on Sydney's northern beaches. And have you got a song that starts with M for us this morning?
2: I've just woken up. I know I put some on the Facebook page. One of my favourites is the Slade classic, Mama, We're All Crazy Now.
0: Oh, that is a gem. I said, Mama, Mama, we're all crazy now. Thank you for that on all accounts, Simone. You got yourself another entry in the monthly draw. Have a great Wednesday.
2: You too.
0: Well done to Simone and Kathy, and we will do Bear's Daily Challenge again after 8:30 this morning. I need to have a thorough look at your contributions on our Facebook page, AM981 2&M. Looking for songs starting with an M. Stash gave us this classic from Led Zeppelin. The Misty Mountain Hop. We also got this one from Wazza. It's a song from Pussycat. He's mentioned this on a number of different categories for us. I think it's a favourite of yours, mate. It is a great song. We should play that one a little bit more frequently. One from Selena. This is from Mike Oldfield. Our boss recently saw Mike Oldfield at the Sydney Opera House and said it was absolutely fantastic. Now, from the normal to the extreme versions that we get from Tim, his song that starts with an M is from The Muppets. Manamana. Manamana. Manamana. Manamana. Manamana.

0: Great song, great band. Matt, who regularly listens to us from all the way down in the Gong, he came up with probably the perfect song for this question today. We're looking for a song that starts with the letter M. In fact, that's the only letter for this song title. Crash Test Dummies, very much the one-hit wonders. They did have another song, but it definitely wasn't as big as... some other honourable mentions for songs starting with an M today.
1: Oh, Mr. Blue Sky, please tell us why you had to hide away for so long.
0: Certainly a personal favourite, so is this one, actually.
2: That ain't working, that's the way you do it.
0: And we can't have this discussion and not include one of the great one-hit wonders of all time. Go and check out all those responses and add yours to it on our Facebook page, looking for songs that start with an M this morning. While we take a break, come back and do some celebration shout-outs.
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0: 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If you've seen any incidents to report, I'm the man you need to report it to. 6543 1981 or send us a message on the Hunter Connect text. 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
0: Final word this morning goes to Pete the Street Sweeper. We're looking for songs that start with an M, and he texted us to say Mary Had a Little Lamb. And I personally would like to say thank you, because it's a reason to play this.

One of the great blues guitarists of all time, the late, great Stevie Ray Vaughan. So thank you so much for that, Pete. I really do appreciate being able to play him on the radio again. How about we do a celebration shout-outs?

Who's celebrating around the valley? Big happy birthday to Rob of Singleton. Happy birthday, old boy, from all the team. Also, Sue Cox of Musselbrook. Have a fantastic day and a very, very happy birthday from Brian. Sue, hope you do have a fantastic one. So too to Rob. Cupcakes all round. And if you know anybody celebrating into the future, make sure you let us know. Get to our website, 2nm.com.au. Put in all those details. We'll take care of the shout out. You'll be in the running for a dozen delicious cupcakes from Cakes by Tomorrow, who has got a cupcaking workshop going on tomorrow at the Musselbrook Library for all the kids in school holidays. Go and check out our community page for that. In the meantime, check out Cakes by Tomorrow on Facebook for all your cupcaking needs. This is Toto and Rosanna. As we head up towards 8 o'clock, we'll have a look at local rugby results before we get to the news.

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1: Having a look at our local rugby results from across the weekend, the Colburn Reds had a very close victory over the Singleton Bulls in the Patron Shield B grade, winning that one 22-20. Not as close for the next game. Easts defeated Madawi 32-7. In the President's Cup A grade, Cooks Hill Brown Snakes defeated the Nelson Bay Gropers 18-8. And the Musselbrook Heelers had their first victory of 2026 season, getting one just over the Singleton Bulls 22-20. So well done to the Heelers. And let's hope they can maintain the range and maybe get a bit of a run into the finals. They will be taking on the Nelson Bay Gropers at Highbrook Park this Saturday at 3 p.m. They are on the bottom of the table, but you never give up hope. While there is life, there is hope. That's all the rugby we've got for you. I'm going to have to chase up Wixie to find out what he's up to. I haven't heard from him in weeks. We've got a local news update coming your way from Cam. At 8 o'clock, farmers looking to cut energy costs can attend a renewable energy conference in Orange next month. After that, I've got a word to say about politicians and our attitude towards them recently. We'll do that on the 100% Hunter Breakfast Show.
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10: Good morning, I'm Cameron Smith. 19 workers remain locked out of the United Wombo Coal Handling and Preparation Plant for another 14 days after Peabody's latest move in the pay dispute. The Mining and Energy Union says the company is deliberately distracting from its own CEO's pay rise, reportedly at around 29% last year. President Robin Williams says workers are only asking to keep up with inflation and industry standards.
11: So these workers are really angry, really cranky, and look, you know, they're resolute. And, you know, if Peabody wants to continue locking these workers out, then I think Peabody's in for a rude shock, because I certainly don't get the impression that these workers are going to just roll over and cop what Peabody drops on the table.
10: The New South Wales government has released a transformation master plan for the Mount Arthur coal site near Muswellbrook. The plan proposes rezoning the mining footprint to allow a range of future uses once BHP stops mining. Conceptual studies suggest the plan could enable close to 5,000 jobs for the region long term. The proposal is on public exhibition until the 11th of August. Farmers looking to cut energy costs can attend a renewable energy conference in Orange next month, following two sold-out years. Speakers include Tom Gunthorpe, who hosts wind turbines on his Kangaroo property, and lawyer Claire Booth, who will cover insurance risk for hosts and neighbours of solar and wind developments. It comes as Upper Hunter farmers face their own renewable rollout with the New England Renewable Energy Zone. Turning to sport, the Newcastle Knights will welcome back Bradman Best to the centres after missing last weekend's defeat against the Bunnies. The reshuffle means Cessnock's Fletcher Sharp returns to 5'8", while Sandon Smith moves to the bench. Winger Greg Marzu has been named to play despite leaving the field last week with a bad cork. The Knights take on the Sharks on Friday evening. That's your local news and sport. I'm Cameron Smith.
0: National News now.
12: Morning, I'm Rob McLennan. Angus Taylor has officially ruled out any deal to form government with One Nation, even if it would help the coalition at the next election. The opposition leaders told 7:30 they'll make it on their own.
13: We've got absolutely no plan for a deal with One Nation to form government. We want to form government in our own right, in our coalition, the Liberal and National Party coalition, on the back of a strong plan and a strong team.
12: Donald Trump has backflipped on his plan to charge ships that pass through the Strait of Hormuz just 5 hours before it was due to take effect. He now says he'll instead seek investment deals with Gulf states to cover the cost of keeping the waterway open to shipping. That comes after the US launched bombing raids on Iran for the third night in a row. Thousands of Origin Energy customers will get a refund after the consumer watchdog found they were charged more on their ongoing savers plans than they would have been on a basic energy plan.
0: 2NM, your sport now.
12: Well, Spain is the first team through to the World Cup final after knocking off France 2-0 this morning. England meets Argentina in the other semi-final tomorrow. James Heard will not reveal the contents of his latest chat with the Bombers after a second meeting with officials, telling Nine he will open up once they announce their next coach.
14: If I get the job, I'll comment. If I get kicked out of the process, then I'll comment then.
12: And the West Tigers will have to pay $500,000 of Jerome Luai's salary when he moves to the Eels next season.
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1: Clear, sunny skies right across the Upper Hunter for your Wednesday. Top of 18 expected this afternoon. Tomorrow we'll start with 18, then we're seeing late and afternoon and then late showers. That rain is going to hang in there on Friday with 18 degrees. It's even going to give it to us on Saturday to start the weekend with 19. So a wet few days coming our way, which is good. We want to see that flowing in to the water system. Right now, at 5 minutes after 8, I'm showing 6 at Broke. It's 5 right now at Bunnen. And you can check out our website, 2andm.com.au, for the latest competitions, community events and local news.
0: The 100% Hunter Breakfast Show. We can do whatever. It's like a double espresso shot for your ears. But woo! Don't pour coffee in your ears. It's a good day.
1: Good morning, 2andm. It's Bear.
15: Morning, Bear. How are you, buddy?
1: Excellent, thank you, Ray. What about you and Wilson for a fine Wednesday morning?
15: It's chilly, mate, isn't it?
1: It is fresh out there. What else is happening, mate?
15: You know what? I was just talking to our legend, Pete the Street Sweeper.
1: Oh, yes.
15: Mate, he's got the window down, as usual.
1: Yeah.
15: He's got the thin shirt on.
1: Yep.
15: Unbuttoned, with that big hairy chest.
1: Yeah, like 1970s has returned again. Yep.
15: Yeah, mate, and I said to him, what's the go? He said, what are you talking about? He said, you're rugged up like you're going to the snow. It's beautiful weather.
1: Yeah. Hey, I honestly think that man runs at about 20 or 30 degrees higher than the rest of us.
15: You're not wrong. Not wrong. And I went, Pete, it's freezing out here. He went, you wouldn't know what cold was, son.
1: Yeah, no, he really doesn't. I know there are times in the past that he's met me out the front and I have been rugged up like I'm going on to an Antarctic journey and he just laughs at me.
15: Yeah, no, that's what he just done to me.
1: Yeah, yeah.
15: And he said, I've got to go, I've got to keep going. I went, yeah, right.
1: He's a busy man. He's a busy man.
15: Yeah, icicles hanging off his nose, but don't care.
1: Doesn't feel him, mate. Does not feel
15: him. Not one little bit, mate.
1: They should bottle his blood and they should sell it to people living in colder climates. They would survive the experience much more easily.
15: Yeah, mate, what a champion. Right.
1: All right, good on you, Ray. Thanks. Stay warm.
15: I feel embarrassed now, I tell you. It's really hard to talk to him.
1: Thanks, mate. See ya.
15: All right.
1: Don't know how he does it. Pete the Street Sweeper does not feel the cold temperatures at all. He's a modern marvel, he is. Something pretty amazing coming to Warbirds at Scone tomorrow. We'll have a chat up under Shire Council Mayor Maurice Collison about that in the next few minutes. Also, there's been a lot of love for politicians in Australia recently. In fact, probably a bit too much as far as I'm concerned. I have some thoughts. I'll share them with you after AC/DC. Shaking us all night long this morning on the 100% Hunter Breakfast Show. Thanks for your company.

0: 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Look, can we stop treating politicians like they've been dipped in gold and handed the keys to civilization? Lately, it's like every time a minister steps onto a dais, the tabloids reflexively kneel and the pundits start devising commemorative coins. They are bluntly people. People with ego, blind spots, back pocket, bad judgment, and the same capacity for selfishness as the rest of us on a bad day. You don't need a PhD in cynicism to notice it. Give somebody enough power, a microphone, and a few flattering headlines, and watch the humility evaporate faster than a politician's promise after an election. They'll make decisions based on spin, short-term optics, or the urgent need to look decisive while they're actually buying time. They'll be captured by advisors whose job is survival rather than truth. They'll spend other people's money with the cheerfulness of someone at a buffet, then act surprised when the leftovers get counted. We're not criticising public service. We're naming the obvious. Politicians are fallible humans operating in an environment that rewards spectacle over substance. They mess up. They double down. They apologise with crafted sincerity and they do the exact thing that caused the problem in the first place. If you worship them, you're elevating a role that requires accountability, not adoration. Leaders deserve scrutiny, not sainthood. And here's the kicker. Ordinary people make mistakes too. But when a private citizen fluffs up, we don't give it front page treatment. We don't rebrand the error into a national drama. Politicians get magnified mistakes because they ask to be put in the spotlight. That comes with responsibility, real, uncomfortable, inconvenient, accountability. So let's dial back the hero worship, treat leaders like the human beings they are, capable of good, capable of bad, and entirely deserving of criticism when they put ego before duty. Expect competence, insist on transparency, and reject the idea that charisma equals moral authority. They're not mystical, they're not infallible, they're us, with better hair and worse judgment at times. And our democracy is healthier when we all remember that.
1: Helping you get your shoes and socks on every day. Just not in that order. The 100% Hunter Breakfast Show with the Bear.
0: Probably all falls under the category of politicians are humans too. Maybe we should remember that from time to time. Luther Vandross and Janet Jackson, the best things in life are free. The best politicians in life are free. Is that a way of looking at it too? Morris Collison is next. 91.2 and M's 13 after 8.

0: And it's a big good morning to Upper Hunter Shire Council Mayor Maurice Collison. Good morning, Maurice. How are we doing?
1: Going very well, Andrew. A little bit cold around the edges of the last couple of days, but what beautiful weather after that.
0: It certainly has been fresh recently. Now, what is coming to Murrurundi soon?
1: Yeah, Andrew, the breast screening truck is coming up to Murrurundi, and that will be visiting up there on Monday the 20th and Tuesday the 21st of July at the Wilson Memorial Oval. Andrew, it's important to book up there and on 13 20 50 or head to Breast Screen New South Wales website. Remember, these breast testing takes about 20 minutes. Very, very important, as we all know that we all have a duty of care to ourselves to try and keep ourselves going.
0: Absolutely, but you do need to make a booking before you go down, yeah?
1: Need to make a booking, mate, if possible, yeah. So that'll be on Monday and Tuesday.
0: All right. Now, this week I've been talking about this. Something amazing is coming to Warbirds this Thursday.
1: Yeah, the solar car coming to Scone. So school holidays are on. So on Thursday the 16th, which is tomorrow, out of the Hunter Warbirds, and this car is designed and built by the university students. And apparently it's already travelled 3,000 kilometres from Darwin down to Adelaide. And, so this car is expected to arrive out of the airport between 12 and 1. And there's beautiful activities taking place throughout the afternoon out there for kids. And great idea to hop out there and have a look at the engineering and the technology and just what's in front of us, Andrew.
0: And the good news is it looks like it'll be sunny around midday tomorrow, which will be perfect for a solar car.
1: It will be beautiful, Andrew. Without the sun, of course, she doesn't run, does she?
0: That's true. It'd be in all sorts of bother. Now, there's a fundraiser auction coming up too.
1: Another important one, Andrew. There, the Scone Neighbourhood Centre. Lee Watson and her staff up there do a great job. So the Neighbourhood Research Centre is holding a community fundraiser auction, and it's critter race. I don't know what the critter race is. I mean, it's a critter of some description.
0: We'll have to find out more about that.
1: And that's on Saturday the 1st of August, and the night kicks off at 6 p.m. at the Scone RSL Club. And just $10 entry. Remember, this goes to a great cause, Andrew, and there's some auctions, great auction items down there, but of course that could not be possible without the business houses and everyone supporting Lee and the Research Centre. And tickets will be available at the door, or you can pre-book a table if you wish through the centre. So a great night, and please hop down there and support.
0: Yes, support the Scone Neighbourhood Centre. Lee and the rest of the team do a fantastic job. Maurice, as always, mate, thank you so much. You have a good week, and we'll speak next week.
1: Thanks, Andrew.
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3: 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Southside News Agency and TSG Tobacco Station is now open every day to 8 p.m. Reports say they've seen a local man purchasing newspapers and a local woman was seeing buying stationery and office supplies at outstanding prices. Plus, there are also reports that Southside News Agency has beautiful greeting cards and a wide range of giftware and lighters. 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
0: No problems showing up on the roads of the Upper Hunter for a Wednesday morning as I peer outside the 2NM studio window. I've got to say, visibility is perfect out there. So if you've seen something, give us a call and tell us about it. 6543 1981 or send me a message on the Hunter Connect text. 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
0: Hello, 2NM. This is Bear.
12: Hey, Bear. Cool. How are you, mate?
0: Very well, thank you, Hilton. What about yourself for a Wednesday?
12: Too bad, mate. All the better for talking to you.
0: Good to hear. What can I do for you today, mate?
12: I had a bit of a look around for that safari suit and I can't find it.
0: You can't find the safari suit. Why?
12: No. I wouldn't mind betting I lost it when I was on safari.
0: I imagine if it was, it would be the last one in captivity because there's not many of them around, mate. They're very unique.
12: Yeah, I'm guessing you're right.
0: Do you reckon it would still fit you, just as a matter of interest, if you had
12: to? Probably not, mate.
0: Yeah, right.
12: I don't know whether it'd fit me all over and touch me nowhere or I wouldn't be able to fit into it. I can't remember.
0: You're a bit taller these days, perhaps.
12: Yeah, been a bit taller and a bit wider.
0: Well, the least we could all say about the rest of us. Absolutely.
12: Exactly.
0: What colour was it, by the way, Hilton?
12: I'm not too sure. It was sort of like an off-cream, like a cream, I think it was.
0: Yeah, the brown one. That was very popular back in the day.
12: It wasn't sort of white and it wasn't brown. It was sort of a cream.
0: An off-white, a cream, a beige, a bone, the ivory.
12: Off-white, yeah.
0: Yeah.
12: So back to my shark story the other day.
0: Yes, mate.
12: Back in the 70s when George came out, I watched it.
0: Yes.
12: And I wasn't game enough to wash my hands for a fortnight.
0: I don't blame you, mate. It scared me right out of the water. Thanks for that.
12: Okay, mate. Have a nice day.
0: There you are. Good on you, Hilton. Thanks for having a look for that safari suit. If you've got one at home as well, we would like you to let us know about that. 6543 1981 is the number. ELO, 25 after 8, heading to a sunny day around the Upper Hunter, top of 18 degrees. You're on 2NM.

0: Reload this morning on 981. 2 AM, a local news update from Cam is on the way. The Mining and Energy Union says its Wombo workers are getting frustrated. It's got all that info when it's local news first here on 2 AM. And we're back with clue number 3 for Bed's Daily Challenge.
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1: 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This is your news now.
8: Good morning, I'm Cameron Smith. Council says whatever changes have been made to the Denman Road intersection at Musselbrook haven't fixed the problem. Mayor Jeff Drayton says crashes are continuing at the site despite ongoing talks with Transport for New South Wales. He says council may need a stronger response, including a push for a roundabout or traffic lights.
9: That the design, we didn't agree and we still don't agree with the design. So when I say we, I mean council, don't agree with that design. Unfortunately, Denman Road and the first 200 metres of Thomas Mitchell Drive is state road. So they own that road. Therefore, they're responsible for upgrading it, designing it and the like. It's their design. Whatever's happened, it doesn't appear to have fixed the problem.
8: It comes as a council-led $4.6 million upgrade of Thomas Mitchell Drive gets underway. The Mining and Energy Union says Peabody could end the dispute at the Wombo Washery tomorrow if it puts a fair offer on the table. It follows Peabody's decision to lock out 19 workers for a further 14 days. The union says its members have acted reasonably throughout 17 rounds of bargaining. President Robin Williams says workers are getting frustrated.
10: So these workers are really angry, really cranky, and look, you know, they're resolute. And, you know, if Peabody wants to continue locking these workers out, then I think Peabody's in for a rude shock, because I certainly don't get the impression that these workers are going to just roll over and cop what Peabody drops on the table.
8: Turning to sport, Tigers captain Jerome Luai has retained his place in the halves despite penning a deal to play with rivals Parramatta from next season. It means there's no place for Scone junior Jock Madden, who plays for the Magpies in the New South Wales Cup. Also in the Cup is Musselbrook's Fletcher Baker, who lines up in the front row for Manly, and Denman's Ben Touty will start from the bench for the Broncos. They take on the Panthers tomorrow night. That's your local news and sport. I'm Cameron Smith.
1: National News now.
11: Hi there, I'm Rob McLennan. Australia's opposition leader says the makeup of the coalition will not be changing, with Angus Taylor officially ruling out a deal to form government with One Nation.
12: I'm ruling it out. There's no plan, I can tell you right now. And I have been very clear about this. And the reason is simple. One Nation would, as a government, leave us with an eternity of pain.
11: Angus Taylor on 7:30. Donald Trump's abandoned his plan to slap tolls on ships that pass through the Strait of Hormuz less than 5 hours before it was due to start. He now claims Middle Eastern states are offering to invest what he calls billions and billions into the US instead. A state funeral will be held for former MP and Victorian broadcasting legend Darren Hinch next Monday. And Aussie loyalty scheme Flybuys is going all out to attract new members, increasing the rebate for a single transaction from $10 to $100. But that is only if you have enough points to cover it.
1: 2NM, your sport now.
11: Spain is through to the World Cup final after beating France 2-0 this morning. It'll take on the winner of tomorrow's England-Argentina semi. Benji Marshall has dismissed reports of a rift with Jerome Luai, who's inked a one-year deal with the Eels for the next NRL season.
13: A lot of things have been sort of made up, insinuated or guessed in terms of our relationship.
11: And in AFL, Collingwood's Billy Frampton is free to take on the Blues this weekend after his rough conduct ban was downgraded to a fine.
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0: Beautiful sunny conditions around the valley for Wednesday the 15th of July, a top of 18 predicted for the afternoon. 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
1: 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It's okay if you're still in your PJs, unless you just got to work.
17: Nice outfit.
0: Hello, 2NM, it's Bear.
18: Hello, Bear. It's Jacko. How you going?
0: Good, thanks, Jacko. How about yourself for a Wednesday morning?
18: Good, mate. I got one of those safari suits in me wardrobe and it's new.
0: Do you and it still fits you, does it, Jacko?
18: No way in the world.
0: What colour are we talking?
18: Sort of a light grey looking colour. Or
0: the light grey, I remember that one. Yeah, they were all very light sort of colours, weren't they?
18: Yeah.
0: And how long?
18: It's filling up the wardrobe, eh? It's been there for years.
0: I was going to say, how long do you reckon you've had it for?
18: Probably 50 years.
0: Be at least that. And are you hanging on to it for a special occasion?
18: I'm just sitting in the wardrobe. It's
0: 50. I've got to see one of these live. I've been years since I've seen a safari. So, Jacko, thank you so much for telling us about that.
18: No worries, mate. No worries. I just heard that other bloke talking about it. I thought I'd ring you and tell you when you said you wanted to know someone who had one.
0: Much appreciated. I wonder how many more there are out there. Maybe we should have a big get together with everybody in their safari suits.
18: Yeah.
0: Thanks, mate. All see right, ya.
18: Thanks, man. Bye.
0: JK, thank you so much for taking the time to tell us about the safari suit in your cupboard. I think we might have to run a promotion to find out how many more safari suits are still out there in captivity in the Upper Hunter in 2026. Also, we got a message from Ray saying if you're driving near the high school in Muswellbrook, Delahunty Street is down to one lane this morning while they're doing some roadworks. Thank you all for contacting us. Here's another reason to give us a call. Clue number three for Bear's Daily Challenge. We're looking for an Australian rock band formed in 1977. That was the hard clue. They began on the northern beaches of Sydney. Now the easy clue, they essentially became their own cover band when their lead singer passed away in 1997. What Aussie band are we talking about? Play Bear's Daily Challenge. Jump on that phone right now, 6543 1981. If you get it right at 8:30, well, you get an entry into our monthly draw for the prize pack, but you also get a high five as well. And seriously, that's priceless. Survivor and their Eye of the Tiger on 981 at 2NM. Be hunting tigers in our safari suits. There is a promotion in all of this discussion this morning. Somewhere, just leave it with me. I'll work it out.

0: Hello, 2&M, this is Bear.
1: Good morning, Bear. It's Ma calling for the question today, thank you.
0: Ma, do you know what band we're talking about?
1: I absolutely do, and saw them live too. It's got to be in excess. I sent a message
0: and hope it gets through. Yeah, my most recent clue about the fact that they became their own cover band after the passing of Michael Hutchence. Sad way for what a wonderful band to finish up their career.
1: I tell you what, but a lot of the lead singers of all the Aussie bands are gone. Doc Nielsen and Mark Hunter, Ted Mulry, Billy Thorpe, they're all gone now. Bear, and I saw In Excess when they revamped the Salinas at Coogee Bay Hotel probably in 81, and they were great. Really good band, but very sad about Michael Hutchence, way too young. And, you know, Paulie Yates died too, and it was just a tragic sort of situation there.
0: Yeah.
1: But Bear, one more thing quickly.
0: Yeah.
1: With a song starting with an M, I got a good one.
0: Oh, all right. Hang on a second. Let me bring that up. What do you have for us this morning?
1: Boney M. Ma Baker, she put up a fight.
0: Now, somebody mentioned that on the Facebook page. I'm like, I know Rasputin, but I didn't remember this one. I did find it for you, though.
1: Put up a fight.
0: Now, somebody mentioned that on the Facebook page. I'm like, I know Rasputin, but I didn't remember this one. I

0: Bye-bye, Bear.
1: Hello, 2&M, it's Bear.
2: Oh, hi, Bear. I'm just ringing for the clue. Is it Dragon?
1: Is the band Dragon, did you say?
2: Yes.
1: It's not. I'm sorry about that. It was actually In Excess. Geez, that's going to stick it in for the rest of the day, isn't it?
2: Yep. Thank you.
1: Thanks for playing. Bye. See ya. Hello, 2&M, it's Bear.
3: Morning, Bear. How are you?
1: Not too bad, was it? What band have we been talking about this morning?
3: His nickname is Such, and it's In Excess. I need you
1: tonight. Well done. Once again, you've got yourself an entry to our draw, and good luck at trivia tonight at the Workers, mate.
3: Yeah, protect our friend. When we had our record bar in Chelsea Square,
1: yeah,
3: he came and done signings for their fans and all that.
1: Really?
3: Records and cassettes and all that, yeah.
1: Very nice. Good on you, Wazza. Thanks for that, mate.
3: Okay, mate. You have a good day.
1: You too, bye. All right, now I think I've worked this out. I've just been scratching my head how I can make some or have some fun with this safari suit discussion that we've had this morning. And I reckon, so tonight I'm going to be heading down to the Royal to join the rest of the Tap Dancing Seagulls for trivia tonight. If you turn up at the trivia with some sort of proof or evidence, you don't have to be wearing it, to be fair, but if you've got any evidence whatsoever that you've ever owned a safari suit, I will buy you a beer. I guarantee you that. All you got to do, turn up, look for me and tell me that you've had a safari suit and show me some sort of evidence or proof. Otherwise, I'll be buying everybody a beer and I will make that good. I'll make that good this evening at the Royal Hotel for trivia. Of course, Bear's Daily Challenge will be back tomorrow morning. The hard clue at 6:30 for your chance to get into the draw and get yourself a big bear hug. We'll take a break, come back, see what those roads are doing.
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4: Just the report from Ray a little while ago that Delahunty Street in Muswellbrook is down to one lane near the high school. Otherwise, we're going okay. 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
4: Do you remember the ABC song and how very similar it is to Twinkle Twinkle Little Star? We will reveal why when we get to our Bear Fact at 9 o'clock this morning. Right now, Aaron's taking us back to 1912. It was a big day for banking in Australia on this day.
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5: Hi, we're turning back the clock on July 15, when Australia's first savings bank opened in Victoria in 1912.
6: Which bank? The Commonwealth Bank.
5: Creedence Clearwater Revival released their debut self-titled album in 1968, featured this hit. AFL coaching legend and Hall of Fame inductee Mick Malthouse made his VFL debut playing for St Kilda on this day in 1972.
7: Play on! It'll be a goal!
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8: Cathy lifting, goes up to Graham, takes the lead. This is a famous victory.
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5: And South Korean rapper Psy released this mega hit in 2012.
10: Open Gangnam Style.
5: To the birthday, starting with a special celebration for singer Linda Ronstadt. She's 80 today.
11: Baby, you're no good.
5: There's a couple of league legends on today's list. John Ferguson, prolific try scorer, turns 72. Dogs great Steve Mortimer celebrates his 70th. Captain New South Wales to their first Origin Series win in 1985.
12: How sweet it is! Steve Mortimer's face tells it all!
5: Brilliant actor Forrest Whitaker is 65.
13: I never eat food until my soldiers have eaten them first.
5: Michelle Ford turns 64. Australian gold medal winning swimmer at the 1980 Games.
14: In comes Michelle Ford for the gold medal.
5: Remember the name Brian Austin Green, one of the stars of Beverly Hills 90210? He's 53.
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5: And Australian actor Travis Fimmel turns 47, best known for starring in Vikings.
17: You were fearless because you dared to question.
5: Finally, actor and director Martin Landau died on this day in 2017, aged 89. His career spanned nearly 60 years, with movie roles in classics like North by Northwest and Cleopatra. And on TV, he starred in Mission Impossible.
18: I don't have anything to fear. I have definite proof.
5: Remembering Martin Landau on July 15.

0: Bear Facts on 2NM. Everything from the interesting to the strange, as well as the truly bizarre.
1: Your Bear Fact for today, you know this tune, don't you? Are you going, well, that's the ABC song, or is it Twinkle Twinkle Little Star? Well, it's both, really. This takes us all the way back to 1761. It started out as an anonymous French song called A vous diriger maman. It was about a child complaining to their mum that love is difficult. About 20 years later, the one and only Mozart wrote a famous set of variations on the melody, making it popular across Europe. By 1835, educators had paired the tune with the alphabet, creating the ABC song that everybody learns. Not bad for a melody that started out as a lovesick whinge. That's where that all came from. Tim, that's a fascinating fact. Thanks for doing the homework for us this morning. We've got a local news update from Cam on the way. Musselbrook Council have welcomed a rezoning master plan for Mount Arthur Coal site. On the other side of that, we're going motoring with David Brown. Today, it's the Rolls-Royce Spectre 2. Ooh.
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1: We now pause for today's funeral announcements. Relatives and friends of the late Morris, or Morrie, Vincent Watts of Scone are invited to attend his funeral service commencing in St Mary's, Queen of Peace, Catholic Church, Scone on Monday, July 20 at 11 a.m, followed by interment in the Scone Catholic Cemetery. This announcement has been authorised by John Fulp of Musselbrook Funeral Services. Phone 6543 1174 and refers to the funeral service of the late Morris, or Morrie, Vincent Watts of Scone, commencing 11 a.m. Monday the 20th of July in St Mary's Queen of Peace Catholic Church, followed by interment in the Scone Catholic Cemetery.
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0: 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This is your news now.
7: Good morning, I'm Cameron Smith. The Mining and Energy Union has condemned Peabody's decision to lock out 19 workers at the United Wombo Washery for another 14 days. Union President Robin Williams says the company is choosing to punish workers rather than negotiate fairly. He says workers are holding out for a fairer agreement which matches wages in the Hunter Valley.
8: You know, Peabody can say what they want, but the reality is that the pay increases that they're offering are well short of what's being offered around the valley. You know, Mount Thorley-Warkworth only recently agreed to and accepted an offer by their employer of 4% for a four-year agreement, 4% per year on total remuneration. Now, Peabody's offering increases on their base salary, so that's not all of the remuneration that those employees receive.
7: Muswellbrook Shire Council says the Thomas Mitchell Drive upgrade will take up to 42 weeks to complete, running well into next year. Mayor Jeff Drayton says the $4.6 million project is a major undertaking for the Denman end of the road. He says the funding includes about $3 million from the federal government, along with roads to recovery money and council contributions.
9: It'll be a project that will take quite some time, so the contractor estimates about a 40-week or 42-week completion, so it'll take us right through well into next year. So it is a major upgrade to that road, and I think everyone will probably agree it needs it.
7: And a master plan to transform the Mount Arthur coal site near Muswellbrook has been released by the state government. The proposal would rezone around 5,400 hectares of BHP land, allowing uses beyond mining once operations stop in 2030. Turning to sport, Singleton's Jules Kirkpatrick has again been named on the interchange bench for the Knights NRLW clash. They take on the Dragons on Sunday. She's joined in the side by former Scone local Yasmin Meeks. Muswellbrook's Bridie Parker lines up on the wing for the Roosters against the Raiders. And Scone junior Jock Madden will play in the New South Wales Cup for the Magpies. Also in the cup is Muswellbrook's Fletcher Baker, who lines up in the front row for Manly. That's your local news and sport. I'm Cameron Smith.
0: National news now.
10: Morning, I'm Rob McLennan. Donald Trump has backflipped on his plan to charge a fee for shipping passing through the Strait of Hormuz, instead pitching a plan that would see Gulf countries broker trade and investment deals with the US.
11: This way, there's no fee. I don't like the concept of a fee, but at the same time, it's not fair that we're protecting this strait for the entire world.
10: And while that's going on, the government here may look to extend fuel relief for drivers as hostilities between the US and Iran re-intensify. At the moment, motorists are saving 16 cents a litre after cuts to the fuel tax were extended. Aussie businesses are going to the wall at a faster rate under the Albanese government than they were under the coalition. ASIC data reveals around 30 businesses a day have become insolvent under Labor compared to 22 under the previous government. And a popular Toy Story collector's cup's been pulled from shelves due to a choking risk. They were available at Hoyt Cinemas between June 16 and 29.
0: 2NM, your sport now.
10: A boost for the Dockers ahead of Saturday's AFL clash with Port. Coach Justin Longmuir saying Hayden Young will be good to go.
12: He trained really strongly today, so he's in a good space.
10: In NRL, Jerome Luai will officially don the blue and gold next year, joining the Eels on a one-year deal before he signs up with expansion side PNG in 2028. And to the World Cup, where Spain has made it into next week's final following an impressive win over France this morning.
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1: Mostly fine and clear conditions around the Upper Hunter for your Wednesday. Top of 18 expected today. Tomorrow we're looking at late showers, 18 again. 18 and rain on Friday. We'll see those showers continue into the weekend, starting with 19 on Saturday. That's your 981 2NM 4-day forecast and 2NM.com.au. It's where you get the latest local info and events from around the Hunter.
3: 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Just like modern art, if you close one eye and lean to one side, it'll make more sense.
1: Does have that quality sometimes. Thank you so much for your company for a Wednesday. If you love your cupcakes, Cakes by Tamara, good friend of the show, has got something special for the school kids this week. We'll talk about that this hour. Also, if you were ever contemplating purchasing a Rolls Royce or two, David Brown and I will have a chat about that this hour when we talk motoring. To get us there, Thompson Twins, and this is Foreigner from 1977 on 981 2NM. Good morning. You're a

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0: You're on 981 2NM. Since 2018, I have been interviewing David Brown about any number of different vehicles. I think if there was one left for us to check off, we've finally found it today, the one and only Rolls-Royce. David, how are you doing this morning?
1: I'm proceeding, yeah. Andrew. I'm not going, and if I were to stop, I wouldn't, you know, fail. I would fail to, I would fail to proceed. I wouldn't break down.
0: Well, they've updated the Spectre Series 2 Rolls-Royce with a number of different comments in the, well, do you even get a pamphlet if you want to get a Rolls-Royce? Do they not send out a waiter with a piece of paper to read it to you?
1: Yes, let it be recorded, I haven't bought one. I did go to a Rolls-Royce dealership one time for the launch of one of their cars, and they had lovely artwork even in the toilet.
0: I bet they did. I think,
1: and if you wanted to get the material for the interior, it was like buying a suit. Mm. You know, you went there and you looked at all these different ranges. So I don't think they would just want you to have a look at an online brochure. I think they would want you to come in and be part of that exclusiveness where we treat you well and look at things. And, you know, they have almost not like trophy cabinets, but cabinets with different things that show that the spirit of ecstasy and things like that and a bit of history and so on. So not the normal approach.
0: Well, and they probably spend a few dollars on their marketing team putting together some of the quotes that they've got. Here's an interesting one. One of the most compelling canvases for bespoke in our contemporary product portfolio. Can I get you to translate that for us, please?
1: Now, look, they've written this, I think, by a team of luxury brand philosophers.
0: Yes.
1: Locked in a room with a thesaurus. It means it's a car.
0: All right. Let's get on to the seat fabric. The seat fabric is made from a contemporary rayon fabric made from bamboo, inspired by a bamboo grove neighbouring Sir Henry Royce's former winter home at Côte d'Azur.
1: Yeah, well, this will inspire you, doesn't it? There's a translation. The seat fabric has a deeper emotion connection to the French Riviera than most holiday makers.
0: I'm surprised they referred to it as bamboo and not definitive Asian grass.
1: Oh, I'll contact them, and they're disappointed.
0: I'll take one as a commission, if that's okay.
1: How about you have half of 1% of the price of the car?
0: That'll keep me out of work for a long time. That'll do the trick.
1: Yeah, you buy a new house.
0: All right, let's have a look at the seats. The leather seats in the Rolls-Royce Spectre 2 contain 78,138 perforations designed to mimic the shadows cast by clouds illuminated by moonlight. I want to know, did they just make up that number, and when are you going to confirm that that really is the number there, David?
1: If I road test that 78,138, should I check that number?
0: I think you should. I think it's important that you hang on to the car until you've completed counting all of those dots.
1: Would I be able to take it back if there's 78,137 perforations?
0: Send a sharply worded letter of complaint to Rolls-Royce headquarters at the very least.
1: Translation. Most cars have holes in the seats for ventilation. Rolls-Royce has a meteorological event.
0: The dashboard wood. The wood comes from non-fruiting walnut trees that would otherwise have been burned, combined with eucalyptus paper production residue.
1: Yes, that's a dashboard trim with its own redemption.
0: Mm.
1: It's got that reusable part to it. But the other alternative might have been just to leave the trees there, of course.
0: And, of course, when it comes to keeping time, the clock sits in a special vitrine beside an illuminated stainless steel spirit of ecstasy.
1: See, with Rolls-Royce, the clock, which used to be part of their great advertising, but the clock doesn't just tell the time, it curates it.
0: Because time is a different space when you're enjoying driving your Rolls-Royce, all being driven in one, I dare say.
1: I don't know that we've gone to this time of maybe justifying a price that you can only find if you make application. It's not listed in the
0: If you have to ask, you can't afford it. I think that's what it comes down to. And in fact, I'm surprised they didn't put that in the brochure.
1: Yeah. I think it's assumed now, isn't it?
0: Yes.
1: Yeah, we of the inner circle know that that's the case.
0: I will say, just as a final wrap-up, though, while we've been talking, I've looked up pictures of the Rolls-Royce Spectre 2. It is a magnificent-looking vehicle that cannot be ignored. In fact, really all they need to do is show a picture of the vehicle and they'll sell themselves, I'm sure.
1: Well, some like it. It's certainly big. It's certainly got sort of prominence about it. It's not a low-slung, elegant sports car. It is a big country tourer where you go out to your castle in probably being driven with the roof showing a structure, a lighting structure thing that looks like the planets that you might look out on a clear day.
0: Well, I look forward to saving up and buying my own Rolls-Royce in about 25,000 years. David, I hope we can catch up a bit sooner than that, perhaps next week on the 100% Hunter Breakfast Show.
1: My pleasure. Thanks for having me.
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3: Hi, I'm Phoebe Humphrey from Your News Now, and these are your news headlines. While Spain is the first team through to Monday's World Cup final after upsetting France 2-0, the nation's peak motoring group doesn't expect a huge jump in petrol prices on the back of rising tensions in the Middle East. Angus Taylor has officially ruled out any deal to form government with One Nation, and an Aussie swimmer will call time on her career after this month's Commonwealth Games. Get your news when you want it. 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
2: 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We'll be gone in 10 minutes. 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

cheers to those moments in music you just have to crank up. 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

0: 1927 here on 2NM. Thanks to Musselbrook Marketplace. And check out our community page. And there is a fantastic event for the kids tomorrow at the Musselbrook Library. 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It's a hands-on workshop. 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It's your marketplace. Got the Kinks and the one and only Tina Turner right after the break on 2NM.
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0: 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The 100% Hunter Breakfast Show with the Bear on 2NM. It was up to him, he'd let you stay in bed for another hour.

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0: That's it for a Wednesday. It's been a hoot and a holler having your company. I might see you tonight at the Royal in Muswellbrook for trivia. Go the tap dancing seagulls. Uncle Al's waiting for you after the news. Pete's here this afternoon. And, of course, Jonesy and Amanda driving you home at 4 o'clock. Have a great Wednesday. Remember, if you can't be good, be good at it. I'm Mr. Bad Example, intruder in the dirt. I like to have a good time, and I don't care who gets hurt.
1: Are you sure this is legal?
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10: Donald Trump has backed down on his demand that ships passing through the Strait of Hormuz pay a 20% toll, saying he struck investment deals with Gulf states instead. And with the peace deal in tatters, the president's been asked whether he regrets lifting the blockade to start with.
11: I wanted to give them a chance at making a deal. You know, we had a deal 2 days ago. It was done. And then all of a sudden, they couldn't do it. They didn't like something about the deal.
10: One Nation Senator Malcolm Roberts is facing fresh scrutiny over comments he made on a podcast telling the program the Russian president had earned his respect for invading Ukraine. Plans to increase the amount of PFAS chemicals farmers can spray on berries has prompted pushback from health and environment groups. Some experts say the jury is still out on the long-term impacts. And Prince Harry's visit to the UK apparently caused so much stress for King Charles, he's planning on cutting Harry out of his will.